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Well, today we're stepping back in time. We're heading into the summer of 1959, a time that promised us the future of rock and roll, but instead became etched in history as the day the music died. Today's program is a special tribute. We're remembering the pioneers we lost too soon in aviation tragedies throughout the 50s and 60s. We're going to honour their legacy, feel the energy they brought to the stage, and celebrate the incredible music that lives on. Let's start with the songs that truly captured the era. Buddy Holly, That'll Be the Day, Buddy Holly Again, Peggy Sue, Ritchie Valens, La Bamba, and Ritchie Valens Again, Donna. And lastly, we have the Big Bopper with Chantilly Lace.

Did you know that song title was inspired by John Wayne's character in a movie, The Searchers? He kept saying that line, and Buddy Holly thought it might make a great hook.

For this track, the song was originally titled Cindy Lou. Buddy Holly actually changed the name to honour Peggy Sue Guerin, who was the girlfriend and later the wife of his drummer, Jerry Allison. And the distinctive galloping drum beat? That's all Jerry Allison showing off his signature paradiddle technique. There were no studio tricks or overdubs on the track, just raw talent and perfect rhythm.

Interestingly, this was actually the B-side to Donna. It's a traditional Mexican folk song, but Richie, who only knew a little Spanish, learned the lyrics phonetically to record this rock and roll masterpiece.

0: a beautiful track written for his high school sweetheart, Donna Ludwig. 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
1: Hello, baby. Yeah, this is the Big Bopper speaking. 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
1: What's that, honey?
0: Pick you up at 8. And don't be late.
1: But, baby, I ain't got no money, honey.
0: Oh, all right, honey, you know what I like. Chantilly lace and a pretty face. 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

0: goosey like a girl. Oh, baby, that's what I like!
1: The Big Bopper was a massive radio DJ before he was a recording star, which explains why he was so comfortable with that playful spoken word telephone banter. 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Before that fateful flight in Clear Lake, Iowa, there was a tour. The Winter Dance Party Tour was meant to be the highlight of the winter, but between the poorly heated tour buses and the freezing Midwestern conditions, it was grueling. But these artists brought the house down every single night. Let's hear from the guys who were there sharing the stage and the road. First up, we have Dion and the Belmonts, A Teenager in Love, Dion and the Belmonts, I Wonder Why, and Frankie Sado with Fake Out.

Dion and the guys really defined the sound of the late 50s with that track. It was the quintessential doo-wop anthem that had everyone singing along.

You can hear that unique staccato vocal style there. That was the signature sound that made them stand out from every other group in the Bronx.

Frankie Sado was the opening act on that tragic winter dance party tour. He was a rising talent trying to make his mark just like the rest of them. 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Well, we often wonder what might have happened had those tour buses been warmer, or if the flight hadn't been chartered. But the music they left behind is timeless. Here is more of that classic sound that defined a generation. First up, Buddy Holly, Every Day, Richie Valens, Come On, Let's Go, The Big Bopper, The Big Bopper's Wedding, and Dion and the Belmonts, Where or When.

Listen closely to the percussion on this track. There's no drum kit there. That rhythm is actually just Jerry Allison tapping on his knees, and the chime sound is the celeste.

0: That was Ritchie's very first single, released in 1958. It perfectly captured the unbridled excitement and energy of the rock and roll era.
1: And a man keeps saying, "Do you take this woman?"

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0: this is it. 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Let me out of here.
1: A little more humour there from J.P. Richardson. He never took himself too seriously, which is exactly what made him such a beloved radio personality.

a lovely cover of the old standard. Dion really showed his maturity and vocal range with this one, proving he was more than just a pop star. 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Now, the influence of the Winter Dance Party artists didn't end in 1959. Their sound continued to shape rock and roll. Let's keep the beat moving with these absolute essentials. First up, Buddy Holly and the Crickets, Not Fade Away, Buddy Holly, Rave On, Richie Valens, That's My Little Susie, and the big bopper, Little Red Riding Hood.

That driving beat is famous for being the Bo Diddley rhythm. It's been covered by everyone from the Rolling Stones to the Grateful Dead, proving just how ahead of his time Buddy really was.

0: This track is a high-energy rocker that reminds us of the raw talent Richie possessed at only 17 years old. He had such a bright future.
1: Let me in, honey. This is the Big Bopper knocking.

bit of whimsical fun to keep us smiling, the Bopper had such a unique way of blending rock with comedy. 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Well, tragedy struck the rock and roll world again in 1964. We lost David Box, a talented young man from Buddy Holly's hometown of Lubbock. He stepped up to sing with the Crickets after Buddy's passing, but his own career was cut tragically short in a plane crash at just 21 years old. Here's a look at his legacy. First up, David Box and the Crickets, Peggy Sue Got Married, and David Box, Little Lonely Summer Girl.

That was David's final recording before he was tragically taken in a plane crash in 1964. He was only 21 years old, the same age as Buddy when he passed. 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Our tribute continues, looking beyond the rock and roll charts to the giants of country and soul, from the heartbreak of Patsy Cline and Jim Reeves to the incomparable Otis Redding. These artists changed music forever, and their loss was felt across every genre. First up, Patsy Cline, I Fall to Pieces, Patsy Cline singing Crazy, Jim Reeves with He'll Have to Go, and Otis Redding with The Dock of the Bay.

It actually took Paxi weeks to record this because she felt so emotionally connected to the lyrics. You can hear that pure, raw feeling in every note.

Did you know that Willie Nelson wrote that song? Patsy didn't even want to record it at first because she thought it was too slow, but she turned it into one of the biggest hits in history.

Jim Reeves, the gentleman of country music. That velvet voice helped this song cross over and dominate both the country and the pop charts in 1959.

a heartbreaking, beautiful way to end a career. He recorded that song just 3 days before his plane crash. The whistling at the end, he just improvised because he'd forgot the lyrics. 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We wrap up our special tribute today remembering the voices that were silenced too soon, but whose melodies continue to play on our airwaves every single day. Thank you for joining me for this journey through music history. Let's listen now to Cowboy Copas with Alabama, Hawkshaw Hawkins, Lonesome 77203, and Otis Redding, These Arms of Mine.

That song really revitalized Cowboy Copas' career in the early 60s, bringing him back to the top of the country charts.

This is a classic country telephone song. It hit number one on the charts just after the plane crash that took his life in 1963, making it the very bittersweet success.

Well, that wraps up our segment on those we have lost. This was Otis's first big breakthrough. It was pure 100% soul. Thanks so much for joining me on this journey and keeping those legends alive on Radio Northern Beaches. Well, as you may have noticed, I am suffering from a very bad cold. And so for the rest of the program, I'm just going to play you a whole heap of your favourites. 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
1: 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Right now, it's 18 degrees at Terry Hills.

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2: 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In this show, I interview songwriters. We talk about their songs and music generally and various other things. And today I have in the studio with me Jay South. Welcome, Jay.
3: Thank you, Russell. Great to be here.
2: Would you like to tell the listeners a little bit about yourself?
3: Yeah, so as a songwriter, I've been writing songs since my teens, with a few breaks along the way, with people occasionally, but mostly on my own. Yeah, so I'm, you know, born and raised in Sydney, in the old suburb of Eastwood, and, you know, did all the usual things, playing football and rugby and cricket at various levels. Yeah, around my teens, got more involved in music and, you know, went through school in garage band, and then university came along, and so I got enrolled at University of New South Wales, and then at the Institute of Technology, and then had a career in IT, and you know, a young family came along, and a very musical daughter sort of reawakened my interest in music and song. And so I became involved eventually in arranging and managing some youth bands. And then her and her brother, then the inevitable happened, they grew up. And so I went back to my songs and playing live again. Guitar has been sort of my main musical skill, I guess. And yeah, more recently in the past 7 years, I've been just focused on playing guitar, and in the last couple of years, bringing my songs out and trying them out in your great platform, Songs on Stage, which is a fantastic opportunity, I think.
2: Great. Well, thank you, Jay. It's an interesting life. There's some parallels to my own, actually. I spent a lot of time in IT as well, and went to the University of New South Wales.
3: Oh, yeah.
2: And that, yes, back writing and doing various things musical. Let's have a look at one of your songs to give the listeners an opportunity to hear the sort of thing you do. Which song would you like to start with?
3: So how about I've Got a Song in My Heart?
2: Can you tell us a bit about that song?
3: Yeah. You know, everybody has some kind of song that's running through their head on most days. And yeah, everybody's got a tune, and they're often earworms. So this sort of picks up on that idea, and there's four characters in the song. There's a man who's thinking about his next romance, and there's a girl who works in the store. There's a very intellectual guy, and there's a mum who works out at the gym. So just ordinary people, but I think just reflecting what we all do at various times in our lives and during the day. Got a song that we're singing.
2: Okay. All right, let's listen to Got a Song in My Heart by Jay Sath.

0: That was Got a Song in My Heart by Jay South. I'm interviewing Jay on this show, Songs on Air. My name's Russell Neal, and this is Radio Northern Beaches, 88.7 and 90.3. Okay, Jay, so that was a recording of just you playing that song. I assume you are planning to go into the studio in a little while and do some recording?
1: Yeah, I am. I'm just wanting to develop my stagecraft and singing a bit more before I get them professionally recorded.
0: Okay.
1: I would like other people to listen to them and maybe take them on in their own repertoire.
0: So, yes, you are currently performing at various Songs on Stage gigs, open mics that I'm organising around the city. So, listeners, if you want to come and see Jay, keep an eye out for my newsletter. You can subscribe to that by emailing me at songsonstage@gmail.com. And you can see where Jay is playing and come and see him perform. But, yeah, at this stage you don't have recordings there, so do you have a social media presence at all? Are you on Facebook and Instagram and all those places?
1: Yes, I am. So the address for the web is jsouth.au.
0: Okay.
1: And the Instagram is...
0: Sorry, that's just jaysouth, all one word?
1: Yes, .au.
0: .au, okay.
1: And Instagram is, at the moment, it's... J-A-Y-S-O-U-T-H, Jay South.
0: Cool. All right, folks, so connect to Jay and keep up with what he's doing, where he's playing and what he's getting recorded. Shall we listen to another song?
1: Sure. How about Have You Seen My Friend?
0: Okay. Can you tell us a bit about the writing process for that song?
1: So in some ways it touches on, it doesn't really delve deeply into some darker aspects of life. And I've had exposure to... someone in my life that sort of went AWOL, and so very concerned about them. And so this just is a call to ask where a particular person has gone. They've sort of left you and they've gone somewhere, but you don't know where. And so kind of worry about them.
0: All right, this is Have You Seen My Friend by Jay South.
1: Have you seen my friend?

0: That was Have You Seen My Friend by Jay Sath. I'm interviewing Jay in the studio here on Radio Northern Beaches, 88.7 and 90.3. This show is Songs on Air, and I am Ross O'Neill. All right, Jay, can you tell us a bit about how you write songs? Do you start with lyrics or just a theme or with the music? How does it work for you?
1: There's no one method. But usually it's that I'm playing around on the guitar and I come across a chord progression or a riff or something that's interesting, and it strikes me that it could be a good basis for a song. But sometimes there's an idea that's sort of swirling around in my head, something that I've experienced, and I can verbalize it in a few words, and then that becomes like a seed for growing the song. So it is, there's no set method to it.
0: Yeah, fair enough. Yeah, same with me, but different songwriters have different methods as well. I've interviewed some that always start with the music and others that always start with words. And yeah. A question I always ask people is, who do you consider your main musical influences?
1: So I've had a lot of influences over the years. So how long have we got? It's from the time my father had a piano in the house and I used to bang away on it until he got annoyed by that, got rid of it. My older sisters were quite a big influence, and they would bring back these LPs to the house when they were teenagers, and I heard artists like the Beach Boys and Stevie Wonder and all of the Motown crew. And in fact, the Motown songs were sort of the foundation for the youth bands that I set up when my son and daughter were getting into their teens. And my grandfather was a big influence. He used to play flute with me when I started learning guitar. And I would go down to his house in Rhodes and we'd have musical sessions together. And I used to love that, playing the, you know, things like The Flight of the Bumblebee on guitar, and he'd play it on his flute. And got into my teens, listening to the radio and friends, the Beatles, the Doors, Dylan, Led Zeppelin, all of those artists. And about 16, I started learning classical guitar. My guitar teacher said I had professional potential. Which I quote quite widely. You know, if you can't play, you might as well say you can. But he's still going strong, actually, as a guitar teacher. And a musician more so up in around the Nimbin area. He plays in bowling clubs and the like. He's well liked.
0: And what's his name?
1: His name is Bob Oort, O-O-R-T.
0: Okay.
1: And, he was teaching at the Smith's Music Shop down in Eastwood when I was growing up. And then, got into the pop and rock and roll band and, you know, Rolling Stones type songs. I was doing some programming at Northside Radio for a while and was doing Tom Parker's New York Jazz and from about 2005, so that got a heavy dose of that style as well. And then I'm an ex-Tamworth Country Music Festival performer with my kids. We'd set up on Peel Street and do our busking for did it for about 5 years when they were like about 7 to 12. I've had a lot of influences from different areas of music over the years, and still getting influenced every day, really.
0: Yep, that's all fantastic. Thank you. Let's listen to another song.
1: So, Little Butterfly. That song was written when my daughter was very young. It's written about her when she was a little butterfly. When she was in her teenage years, I had another mother at her school tell me about the process with girls, that they start out as beautiful little butterflies, and then at some stage in their teenage years, they become this scary grey moth. And they stay that way till they're about 30 years of age. My daughter hasn't reached 30, but I'm hoping she will soon.
0: All right, I thought you were actually going to say that this woman told you that they start off as butterflies and then turn into caterpillars, which would be some truth in that too.
1: Yes, definitely.
0: All right.
1: So the song does mention the word caterpillar, actually.
0: It does? Oh, there you go. I guessed it up front.
1: Yeah.
0: All right, this is Little Butterfly by Jay Sath.

0: That was Little Butterfly by Jay South. I'm interviewing Jay here on Radio Northern Beaches. Oh, we haven't talked about your recording plans. Are they fairly concrete plans or just vaguely, oh yeah, I'll record all these one of these days?
1: Well, I've started looking at the process after recording, like what do you do with the song once you've recorded it? So, you know, I've sort of tapped into how to release them through online services like TuneCore, for example. Mm-hmm. Or Spotify. So I think that's probably the way to go as an artist, but I think I'm more interested in seeing what other people think of the songs and whether they might like to include them in their repertoires.
0: Mm-hmm.
1: Artists that have got a much stronger profile than what I've got.
0: Fair enough. Yeah, you can get a lot more exposure if somebody better known than you performs a song.
1: Yeah, so with many of these songs I think, oh yeah, that would be a great song for so-and-so to do.
0: Mm-hmm.
1: Both male and female as well.
0: Sure. Well, the advantage of that is once you've written the song and someone's performed it, they have to go out and play it on stage. You don't have to keep going out and working to make more records. They do it for you.
1: Yeah, and so. Hopefully it would bring them some success too.
0: Mm, absolutely. Oh, just the point that it's very wise of you to, you know, be thinking even before you record about what you're going to do with the recordings, how you're going to get them out there, because a lot of people just go in and say, I'm going to make a record of all the songs I've written and then think afterwards, well, now what do I do with it?
1: Yeah.
0: It's good to know that stuff up front about AMRAP and all sorts of things like that that you can use to get there. I mean, if you're hoping to get your songs placed in TV or movies or whatever, or get other people doing versions of it, you need to look at things like CD Baby as well. Have you looked at that one?
1: Yeah, mm-hmm. I'm aware of that. There's about four main distributors that I picked up on, and CD Baby was one of those.
0: Mm-hmm.
1: But yeah, you're right. You can go down the track of spending a lot of time, a lot of effort, and even a lot of money investing in recording material just to create that work, which may be fine in some situations, but you know, for some people that they want that tangible product that is the outcome of their artistic creation. But I try and think a little bit beyond that. I think, you know, money and finance are a limited resource for many people, and probably no different in that respect. So yeah, it's good to sort of see the bigger picture from the outset, and then you can manage the whole process a little better, I think.
0: Yeah. Also, you're talking about, you know, having something in your hand. That's one of the ironies of the current musical environment we're in, that people really want to have like a physical CD of their recordings and say, this is mine, I've made this. But hardly anyone buys CDs these days, except basically as a way of making a donation to the artist, because hardly anyone's got a CD player anymore. They all stream stuff.
1: Mm.
0: And it's really hard to hold up a streaming service and say, this is my creation.
1: Yeah.
0: You can't, you know, hold it in your hand in any sense. So it feels like you've made an album, but you haven't really.
1: Yeah. Mm. Yeah, I used to love the period of the LPs. Where, you know, you'd get this really physical, tangible product and all this artwork and all this photography and creativity and the lyrics, and it's all bundled up and you can hold it in your hands. And it's a wonderful thing, and, you know, I fully understand why vinyl has sort of come back.
0: Mm.
1: Funnily enough, I actually worked in a record pressing factory in North Ryde just during some school holiday.
0: Oh, really?
1: Yeah, over at RCA, they had a record pressing plant, and I was punching out vinyl records. I was like David Bowie.
0: Okay. This was some time ago then.
1: Yeah, yeah.
0: All right, let's listen to another song. What would you like to listen to next?
1: Yeah, so the next one, I think, is part of a three-piece scenario. So the first of the three songs is it's the start of an anatomy of relationships. So you might have someone that you've been attached to for a long time, but then somebody else comes along and turns your head, and you're sort of thinking about them and trying to work out what they mean to you and how far you can go with that person and indeed what they think of you. So that's the first of this three-piece set. Called Fire in My Heart.
0: All right, let's listen to Fire in My Heart by Jay South.
1: Do you want to know the thoughts that I'm thinking?

0: That was Fire in My Heart by Jay South. I'm interviewing Jay on this show, Songs on Air. My name's Russell Neal, and this is Radio Northern Beaches 88.7 and 90.3. So are these next two songs deep and break up the other two parts of that trilogy?
1: Trilogy, that was the word I was looking for.
0: Okay.
1: Yes, yeah, indeed.
0: Okay, well, that's good. Well, that gives us something to connect them all on. But you don't have any particular gigs coming up at the moment other than open mics, I guess.
1: Yeah, I'm just working on the open mics for the vocal songwriting things. But mm-hmm. I do play solo guitar, mm-hmm. so I do a bit of busking around. And every Tuesday in Lane Cove, you'll see me there playing some solo guitar tunes, you know, classic pieces from the 60s through to current day.
0: Okay, whereabouts in Lane Cove?
1: Well, you'll know the canopy, so sure. It's on the same level as the canopy. It's called the...
0: Yeah, the busking area there.
1: Yeah, the live music zone.
0: Yeah, okay.
1: So I'll just be playing guitar there. But I'm also involved in gypsy jazz performances with a group called the Sydney Gypsies.
0: Okay.
1: And they play once a week in a park in Balmain. But also coming up on May the 2nd, we have a performance again in Lane Cove at the Lane Cove Plaza. As part of the International Jazz Day. And mm-hmm. So it's a great group. There'll be about six members. They'll be performing on May the 2nd. And then once a month, the group will perform at Miss Seeley's at Ashfield, the last Wednesday of each month. So, yeah, songwriting is great and I love it. It's probably the focus. But I do other things with music as well.
0: Oh, I was unaware of your involvement in gypsy jazz. Do you know Cameron Jones?
1: Oh, yeah, Cameron's... Cameron's actually been here in this studio
0: All right.
1: with me and been teaching me some gypsy guitar because he's a teacher up in Lane Cove Public School.
0: Mm-hmm.
1: Yeah, I've known Cameron for a few years now and been up to the Osmanoosh, which he organises every year.
0: Mm-hmm.
1: Now in September every year. It's a fantastic festival that brings in the best gypsy jazz musicians from around Australia and even from overseas as well.
0: Mm-hmm. Yeah.
1: He does a fantastic job, Cameron. Yeah.
0: Yeah, I know Cameron. Do you know Peter Malone, the guy who's playing the second guitar with him?
1: Peter Malone, the Django Reinhardt specialist. Yeah.
0: Yes.
1: He knows everything there is to know about Django and every tune
0: yes.
1: Django's ever done.
0: He's a wonderful player. I went to school with Peter.
1: Oh, wow.
0: I was in his class and we were in a high school band together, like, you know, just a garage band in high school together.
1: That's really...
0: And I had a jam with him about a month ago.
1: That is so incredibly coincidental because just a couple of weeks ago I decided to ask him a bit more about, you know, when he first got involved in music, and he did mention he was in a band in his teens and like a school yep. garage band.
0: Yeah, I was the drummer.
1: Oh, right. Okay, there you go.
0: My brother Terry played bass and Steve Campbell was the rhythm guitarist, sort of, rhythm and lead a bit, and the lead singer. Yeah,
1: wow.
0: We did stuff together all through high school.
1: Wow.
0: Well, it is a small world, isn't it? Is it not?
1: Yeah, I see Peter once a week now at the Balmain event that we have and each month there at Miss Seeley's, where he's a regular performer now with Cameron Jones, and I think he's getting the recognition now as being one of the best gypsy jazz aficionados.
0: Yeah, oh, he loved Django even in high school. He was playing us those records.
1: Yeah.
0: It was not where our heads were at all at the time. We were into, you know, late 60s, early 70s rock, and he's playing yeah. his Django Reinhardt records.
1: Peter's only problem that he doesn't smile very much on stage.
0: No. Yeah,
1: but as you know, he's always got a wide grin on his face when he...
0: Yeah, yeah, lovely guy. All right, let's get back to the songs. We played the first part of your trilogy, which was called Fire in My Heart. Oh, does the actual trilogy have a name, a separate name from that?
1: I suppose you'd call it An Anatomy of Relationships.
0: Anatomy of Relationships, okay. And tell us about the second part in the trilogy.
1: Yeah, so the second song is called Deep, in subtitled The Misogynist.
0: Okay.
1: So it's, you know, where the relationship has moved on and you're starting to meet another person and you're doing it unusual places and at unusual times and trying to avoid detection. And so this is a song that pulls in some Australiana as this couple, you know, go into the bush for some midnight romance. But the guy has become, you know, the misogynist that is a feature of a characteristic of many Australian men. And, you know, and he's a little bit brooding and foreboding. But I think you just have to listen to it now and judge for yourself.
0: Okay, this is Deep by Jay South. Have a listen, folks.

0: All right, that was Deep by Jay South, the second part in a trilogy of songs that he has written. And I'm interviewing Jay here in the studio on Radio Northern Beaches 88.7 and 90.3. My name's Russell Neal, and this show is called Songs on Air. All right, so Anatomy of Relationship is the trilogy, and the subtitle of Deep is The Misogynist, is that right?
1: Yeah, the subtitle of Deep is The Misogynist, yeah.
0: And how do we progress to the third song in the trilogy?
1: Of course, there's a long-time girlfriend or wife, as it turns out, has been long-suffering. And so yeah, it comes to the point where, and many people have experienced a breakup, but it does happen. And this song is really about, you know, looking back on all those years that you invested in a relationship, but it's come to the point where the pressure of keeping it going is too great.
0: Mm.
1: So that relationship falls away.
0: And this song is appropriately titled Breakup.
1: Yeah, it's a song that seems to go down really well whenever I perform it. I've realised a lot of people can relate to it in a very personal way. So,
0: mm-hmm.
1: Yeah.
0: All right, this is Breakup by Jay South.

it returns. Gonna shake off the pain that continues to burn. 20 years ago, we stood there.

0: All right, that was Breakup by Jay Sath, and I'm interviewing Jay in the show Songs on Air on Radio Northern Beaches, and my name's Russell Neal. And just reminding you folks, if you want to find out what Jay's up to and listen to his recordings as he goes on to make some more detailed recordings, what we've been listening to are just his demos at this stage, but I think you can all agree they're fantastic songs. So you can connect with Jay on his website, which is jaysouth.au, jaysouth.au, and he's also on Instagram as...
1: Jaysouth.
0: Just Jaysouth, J-A-Y-S-O-U-T-H, okay.
1: But actually, I'm just creating a new one called jsouth.au, so it lines up with jsouth.au on the web.
0: Oh, okay. All right. Yeah. Well,
1: and people should remember that it's not .com.au, it's just .au.
0: .au, yep. Fantastic. All right, and also keep an eye out for Jay's appearances on Songs on Stage and other open mic nights. And, well, I do have some events coming up for songwriters, which we might include you in their songwriters in the round sort of events. And I have three or maybe four songwriters in afternoon, and they perform a song one after the other on stage all together. So if you want to find out about that, subscribe to my Songs on Stage newsletter at songsonstage@gmail.com. At this point, thank you very much for coming into the studio, Jay. It's been great.
1: Oh, look, it's been fantastic, Russell. I really appreciate this opportunity to talk with you and to have some of the songs played. It's been wonderful, and full credit to everything that you do for artists and musicians in music around Sydney. It's actually a little bit breathtaking sometimes to see what you are doing.
0: Yeah, well, it takes my breath away sometimes too.
1: Yeah. Thanks a lot.
0: All right. Thank you so much, Jay. Yeah, I hope to see you at a gig very soon. Do you have any plans to play in the next week or two?
1: Yeah, I like the gig you've got down at the Native Rose.
0: Yep.
1: So I'll come back there. And the Dunkirk one on a Monday is one I like to do as well.
0: Yeah, it's a nice room. I like the Dunkirk. And the Native Rose is going well too. We're doing the contest now. We've got 2 weeks in that. Welcome to enter the contest, or you can just come and play at the start or the end if you don't actually go in the contest. But you're welcome to enter it.
1: Mm-hmm.
0: It helps if you bring a few friends along to vote for you if you want to go in the contest.
1: Yeah, of course. Yeah.
0: But which is, you know, the whole point is to get people into the pub. That's what why we do these things.
1: Of course.
0: From the pub's point of view, that's what they want.
1: Yeah, no, I like to spend some money there and have a meal as well.
0: Yep. Yeah, it's good food there. Thanks again. It's been great. Very interesting interview. And I'll see you at a gig soon.
1: For sure.
0: Thanks a lot.
1: Okay, Russell.
0: Okay.
1: Thank you very
0: Thank
1: much.
0: Bye-bye.
1: Much appreciated. Bye.
0: Okay, bye. And we have a bit of time at the end of the show, so I'm going to play a song from Ashley Davis's newer album, his band Ash and the Love Handles. New album, Maybe I'm Dreaming, and this song is called Winter.

That was Ash and the Love Handles with the song Winter from their newly released album, Maybe I'm Dreaming. The songwriter there, Ashley Davies, is performing solo at Songs on Stage gigs around Sydney. Keep an eye out by looking at my newsletter, which you can subscribe to by emailing me at songsonstage@gmail.com. 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And next up we have another new release, a track from Carmen's new album, All My Life, and the track is called Unravel Me.

That was Carmen with Unravel Me from her debut album, All My Life. Her album launch will be on Sunday the 3rd of May at the Herb Greedy Hall in Marrickville, 3 o'clock till 6 in the afternoon, so come along if you can get there. See her Instagram page, Carmon02, that's CARMON02, for all the details, or look it up on my Songs On Air Facebook page. And last up, we have a track by Amita Hachidori called Tango Magnolia.

0: That was Amita Hachidori with Kentaro Tamura on button accordion with their song Tango Magnolia. Amita and Kentaro have been touring Sydney recently, but they've just finished their tour. You've been listening to Songs on Air with me, Russell Neal, on Radio Northern Beaches 88.7 and 90.3. This show goes to air 4 to 5 Tuesdays and is repeated 1 till 2 the following Monday. Thank you for listening in. Bye-bye until next week. Good afternoon.
1: Life on the Air. The extraordinary survival story of Transmittus diversicus, the community broadcaster. Once threatened, it's now starting to thrive, thanks to its special symbiotic relationship with its surrounding community. And nowhere better demonstrated than right here on Radio Northern Beaches.
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We just heard A Man Called Sun with All of Your Will. And before that, we heard Kraken Kramer with Midnight Drift. And coming up now, we have Marcel Phoenix, Watch Over Me. This is the Miscellany of Variety Show with Maria May.

0: That song that you just heard is by Ash Morse, and the track is called Nowhere Land. Ash has put together a whole album called Nowhere Land. If you get a chance, why not take a listen from start to finish, because it does tell a story and it's absolutely beautiful. Before that, we heard Marcel Phoenix with Watch Over Me. Here's Paul Louis Villani with his song called Two Hearts, and we have to thank his wife for this one because she gave him the confidence and support to actually go and put a song together rather than just playing around the house odd one-liners, and she gave him the inspiration to do that. So thanks very much. Let's take a listen.
1: 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This is Miscellanea on Radio Northern Beaches.

And that was Ricky Wood with Wild Woman. I absolutely love that song. It's fantastic. And before that, it was Paul Louis Villani with Two Hearts. Now, if you missed some of this show or you'd like to listen to it again or even share it with your friends, you can catch up on this and past shows anytime at hearthis.at Miscellanea Variety Show. It's free to download and free to listen always, so why not give that a go? Our next song comes from Alexia Parenzi, and the song title is 26.

You just heard Lizzie Flynn with Wonder Dust. And before that, it was Alexia Parenzi with 26. Here's another emerging artist called Nikki Roo, Your Nothing Trigger. Rat, rat, rat, rat, Radio Northern Beat.

0: And you just heard Mr. Co, Monsters, featuring Talia Eve and Mason J. And before that, it was Nikki Rue with Your Nothing Trigger.
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0: And here's another artist, Justine Eltekachi, who emailed me with her song, Big Dream Baby. And if you're interested in getting your music on my show, you can email me at miscellaneavarietieshow@gmail.com, or you can reach me on Instagram, ms.maria.may, M-A-I, or you can reach me on Facebook as Maria May.

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I'm Maria May, living the life here on Radio Northern Beaches. 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

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And to take us out, we have Desert Sparrow with White Noise. Bye for now.

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And you might know how to be with fire.

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You might know how

Hello, everyone, and welcome to Aussie Beats. And I'm Brad Griffith, bringing you the best of Australian music. And we kicked off our 53rd show today with a classic from the legendary In Excess, a beautiful track that showcases their soulful depth, Original Sin, from their iconic 1984 album, The Swing. A classic start to our show, easing us into another 58 minutes of fantastic Aussie talent. And speaking of talent, let's go into some new music with some Guy Sebastian and Maybe.

And that was the Pierce Brothers with their powerful track, Losing Friends When You're Older. It's a brand new single for them. It's a great song. I saw them at Blues Fest earlier this year. I hope they go back again next year because they were fantastic. They really had the crowd up on their feet. And before that, we had Guy Sebastian with his beautiful track, Maybe. Isn't it great to hear new material from Guy Sebastian? So two great songs there. And let's have some more new music. We're going to have some music by Disco Cowgirl, and it's called, and it's by G Flip. Here it is.

And that was G Flip with their incredible song Disco Cowgirl from their incredible 2023 album called Drummer. It's a perfect example of their creative genius. What a great song. And do you like the Vans? I love the Vans. This is not a new song, but it's a cover, and it's from the Triple J Like a Version, and it's called Hey Ma. It's a great song. Here it is.

0: Hey Ma, Triple J version from the Vans. And it's a cover. I can't remember. I'm not too sure what the band is that sang that song. If you'd like to send me a line, let me know who it was that sang that song originally. I'd love to know. So that was the Vans with Hey Ma. And before that, we had G Flip with some new music, a new one by them from their album Drummer. And it was Disco Cowgirl, another great Aussie song. 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Let's move into some local talent. And the brilliant Holly Wild. We had her on the show a few weeks ago. We did an interview with Holly, and she has a beautiful voice, and there's lots of infection buzz around her voice and the beautiful songs that she has. And she has a new song out, so let's have a listen to some Holly Wild. And this one is a lovely song by Holly.
1: You said, honey,

Holly Wilde with a beautiful song by Holly called Home Is You, a new one by her, an incredible voice from Holly. And you might remember that we played a while back some Dr. Effecta, and Dr. Effecta has a new song out and it's called Scars, and here it is.

And that was Dr. Effector with their new song called Scars. Quite an emotional song there by Dr. Effector, and a really emotional voice. And that strong drumming beat that is continually playing throughout the song, and then the introduction of the electric guitar really gives that song a great vibe. Well done, Dr. Effector. I love that. I love your music. Hope to hear more of it. Coming up, we have some more local talents. And we have a song by Lestray. They've got a new song out. It's called Briefly Yours. Now, I don't have a copy of it yet, but I hope to play it for you next week. So we're going to play one that we've listened to before. We had them on the show a few weeks ago. I had a great interview with a couple of the band members from Lestray. And it was so inspiring to hear them talk about their music. And their local talent is just amazing. And so what we're going to do is play one of their previous songs. All right, let's have some Lestray with DF.

And that was Lestree with DF. Sorry about the technical difficulties a bit earlier there. It's just what happens when you're trying to stream music. The internet plays up and doesn't always go the way that it's planned. But DF, and as I mentioned, they've got a new one out, and hopefully I'll be able to play that for you next week. 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Let's have some fresh finds. And a new song that I listened to just recently, quite like. It's called Severe Clear. And it's by Emily Ullman.

And kicking off our Fresh Find section, the captivating Melbourne folk singer-songwriter and Australian music industry champion, Emily Ullman, and her latest single called Severe Clear. And that track is the title track from her forthcoming album. It's due out in October, October the 10th. And it's fantastic to hear some new material from this celebrated artist. Do you like Roto Sun? I do. I think they sound terrific. And they have a new song out. And that new song is called Where To Now. Here it is.

and that was Johnson J. A new one from him called Keep On Running. It's a terrific song, and Johnson J is a Sydney-based artist, and expecting some good things to come from him. It's got a terrific sound. Another great artist who we've had heard a few songs from is Mark Howard, and Mark's got a new song out called The Colour of Love, and he asked me to give it a bit of a plug. He's playing at the Manly Boat Shed on Thursday, September the 11th. So, get along and go and see Mark Howard. He has a great sound, and here he is with The Colour of Love.

and that was Mark Howard. And I said it was called The Colour of Love. It's not called The Colour of Love. It's called The First Steps. My apologies there, Mark. But I did mention, did give you a plug that you are playing at the Manly Boat Shed next Thursday. So get along and see Mark Howard. And he's actually touring a few other places at the moment as well. I've got a list here in front of me, quite a few places that he's performing. What have we got here? We've got the Tidal Festival is in September the 21st, September the 24th, Club Roots, September the 25th, Babel in Tokyo. Wow, it's getting around. So doing very well. All right, you're listening to Aussie Beats, and we're bringing you the best of Australian music, but also bringing you some fresh finds at the moment. And what about some Ben Walker? And he has a new one out called Boat Time. Here it is. Mm-hmm.

And that was Ben Walker with Boat Time. That's almost the end of our show, our 53rd show. Thank you so much for tuning in and keeping those speakers dedicated to Australian music. It's been a pleasure bringing you the very best of our local and national talent. We've got one final track to play. We started off the show with some INXS. Let's finish off with some INXS, the classic Never Tear Us Apart. Bye for now, and keep on listening to Australian music. INXS.

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afternoon on Radio Northern Beaches, your local community radio station. Do stick around. I'm going to be here for the next hour playing some great tunes from the decade of Big Hair. We've got our 3 from 1 and our 70s smasher as well.

What a way to start the show. Originally recorded and released as a single by Harold Melvin and Blue Notes in 1975. Don't Leave Me This Way was recorded by Thelma Houston in 1976. And then British duo The Communards decided that they would do their own high-energy version of the song, and that's what we just heard. They were featured on their album Communards, and the single was a commercial success for the duo, topping the UK singles chart for 4 weeks in September of 1986. Becoming the best-selling single of the year in their UK homeland. Now, the single also topped the charts in the Netherlands, Belgium, Ireland and Spain. Here in Oz, Don't Leave Me This Way narrowly missed the top spot, reaching number two in 1986. And evidently, several mixes of the song were issued, including the Gotham City mix, which was split across two sides of a 12-inch single. Do you remember those 12-inch singles? And check this out. The song ran for a grand total of 22 minutes and 55 seconds. Be interesting to hear how that song developed. That is a long time to listen to one piece of music. It's almost like a classical piece of music. Well, a very warm welcome to you. It's Joe Wakeman here. How are you doing? Glad to have you company this afternoon. It's Radio Northern Beaches and it's Pump Up the 80s. Yes, it's that time of the week for Pump Up the 80s. And have we got a jam-packed show for you tonight. Got a fantastic 3-for-1, a well-known band. Be giving you the first clue as to who the 3-for-1 artist is straight after our next song. And as always, before the end of the show, we do have our 70s smasher as well. What have you been up to this week? Well, I don't know, do I? Maybe you'll have a little think and recap of what you've been up to. I hope you've got something nice planned. The weather has been amazing. But I've just been trying to enjoy the outdoors. Been flitting here, there and everywhere a little bit, sitting on the beach, reading my book, just relaxing, doing a little bit of chilling. Finally found a full-time job after 10 months of looking. So starting that soon. So it's all happening at the same time. Everything's happening because I'm also going to be getting my citizenship. Yes, I've got that coming up as well. So everything, turning a page as they say. Onwards and upwards. Or something like that anyway. This is Joe Wakeman. 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Radio Northern Beaches, that's where it's all at. Listen local, that's what we say here.

Sweetheart was released in October of 1980. Not October, just in 1980, actually. I don't know where I got that from. It was released, of course, by Bruce Springsteen as the lead single from his fifth album called The River. And it became his first top five hit on the Billboard Hot 100 in the US as well. Now, the song came about after Springsteen was approached by Joey Marone to write a song for the Ramones. Now, the song was Hungry Heart, which Springsteen composed that night, as you do. However, he decided to keep the song for himself on the advice of his producer. Now, Springsteen's voice was slightly sped up on the recording, producing a higher pitched vocal than he normally does. And the song was a success for him, making the top 20 in Austria, the Netherlands and Sweden. And here in Oz, it reached number 33. Now, my memory of that song is that it was in the film Peter's Friends, which had Stephen Fry in it and Hugh Laurie. It was all about like old university mates in Britain getting back together again after they'd been away from uni for a while. As you do, you know, one of those reunions. But Hungry Heart by Bruce Springsteen. It's Joe Wakeman here. Hello, how you doing? It's time for our first clue as to who our 3-for-1 artist is for you tonight. So put on that thinking cap because I'm going to give you 3 clues. And then we'll play 3 songs back to back by that featured artist, okay? But this is just for a bit of fun. Clue number 1, rock band formed in London in 1970. Influenced by progressive rock, hard rock and heavy metal. Rock band formed in London in 1970. Influenced by progressive rock, hard rock, and heavy metal. Who could that be? You have 2 more clues to have a little think. Is that clue a bit misleading? Were they known for being heavy metal? Who knows? You'll have to find out a little bit later on in the show. Right now, it's time for Australian Crawl.

couldn't cut the ending off of that, could I? And you know what? That song, I never heard of it in England, but I was here as a backpacker in 91. And some of you might remember there used to be, in Darling Harbour, when it was just like the old bit that they've now knocked down, there was a bar there called the James Craig. Yeah, the boat's still there, but the bar's no longer there. And every Sunday afternoon, there was an Israeli guy called Hemi that would be there, and he performed that song. And my goodness, the place was packed. And he got a young lad to play the harmonica. And I will always remember that song with that time and that bar. It was recorded, of course, by Australian Crawl. It was the second single and title track from their debut album. Boys Light Up was written by the band's lead singer, James Rain, and the single was released in April of 1980. Now, the single was almost banned from radio play and some TV shows at the time due to its explicit lyrics, but it reached number 22 on the Aussie Singles Chart in 1980. And the song is now obviously like 40-odd years old, 45, 46 years old, and since its release, it certainly stood the test of time and has become an absolute Aussie classic. Hello, this is Jo Wakeman. Hope you're enjoying the show. You can stream rnb.org.au, this show if you like, online, or you can listen to us on your old FM dial, 88.7 or 90.3 is where you'll find us if you are living on the Northern Beaches Peninsula of Sydney, Australia. Okay. It's time for our second clue as to who our three from an artist is. We know that they are a rock band formed in London in 1970, influenced by prog rock, hard rock, and heavy metal. Clue number two, the name of the band was proposed by the lead singer, who had actually joined an already established band that had a different name. Now, that doesn't give much away, does it? Tricky clue, that one. But it's quite an iconic name and is heavily associated with that lead singer, let's say. Still to come on tonight's show, we have our three from one. We'll be playing you that very soon, halfway through the show, as always. And then towards the end of the show, we have our 70s smasher. But right now, we've got a fantastic song by the Pointer Sisters.

I just love the energy of that song, recorded by the Pointer Sisters for their 10th studio album called Breakout. Jump was released as the third single from the album. Now, the instrumental track for the demo of Jump was completed before the lyrics. And evidently, on first hearing the playback of the instrumental, the writers were so happy with the track that they jumped up and down, which led to the song being called Jump. Just love it. Now, despite one of the last songs recorded for the Breakout album, Jump for My Love will be the first song on the album's song listing and became the most successful single from the album in the US. Now, the song was an international hit as well, making the top 10 in most countries it was released, including the Aussie singles chart, with Jump for My Love peaking at number 8 in 1984. It's Joe Wakeman here. This is Pump Up the 80s. We've got a great song for you next, but that is preceding our 3 from 1, and it's time for me now to give you the third and final clue as to who our 3 from 1 artist is for you tonight. The clues haven't been too easy tonight, so definitely got those brain cells ticking along, but I think you might guess it with this last clue. And why not? Maybe you should. Okay, so clue number 3. The lead singer was to become one of the most well-known frontmen of any band, noted not only for his amazing vocal range, but his stage performances, especially with a standout performance at Live Aid in 1985. That's got you thinking, hasn't it, hey? I reckon you might have guessed it. This is another fantastic song in my opinion. Absolutely love this. I'm dancing around the studio. Hope you're dancing around your kitchen or lounge room. It's Town Called Malice by The Jam. Stop.

I so want the Tempter to perform that one. It's such a fantastic song, isn't it? Once again, it was written by Paul Weller. Once again, what am I going on about? It was written by Paul Weller, and it featured on the band's sixth and final studio album called The Gift. Now, the title of the song is said to be inspired by the 1950 Neville Shute novel, A Town Called Alice. Although in an interview in 2012, Weller said that he had not seen the film and that the song was actually written about his hometown of Woking in Surrey, taking inspiration from his working class background and his desire to leave. Now, not been to Woking, but it's definitely one of those towns that you kind of like, has no standout. Okay, it's like one of those towns you pass through and haven't even realised you've been through it. Anyway, released as a double A-side with the song Precious Town. A Town Called Malice was the first single to be released from the album in late Jan of 1982. In the band's UK homeland, the single entered the chart at number one, amazeballs, and stayed there for 3 weeks. And in so doing, it prevented Golden Brown by the Stranglers reaching the top spot in the UK. Now, Town Called Malice was Jam's third UK number one, and the single made the top 10 in the Netherlands and Belgium, and stayed inside the top 20 in Australia and New Zealand, peaking at number 15 and 14 respectively. So it did rather well for the guys. Town Called Malice certainly has staying power, that song, doesn't it? I mean, it's been around for years and we still love it to bits. Well, I do anyway. It's Joe Wakeman. If you've just tuned in, you're listening to Pump Up the 80s on Radio Northern Beaches, and it's time for me to say who our 3-for-1 artist is tonight. So I've given you 3 clues as to who it may be. I'll just rattle through those clues now, and then I shall reveal all. So, clue number 1, rock band formed in London in 1970, influenced by progressive rock, hard rock, and heavy metal. Clue number 2, didn't give much away with this clue. The name of the band was proposed by the lead singer, who joined an already established band that had a totally different name. And that band was called The Smiles, which he absolutely loved and couldn't wait to join. Now, that lead singer was to become one of the most well-known frontmen of any band, noted not only for his amazing vocal range, which is evidently meant to be due to the amount of teeth he had and the layout of his teeth, but also by his stage performances, none other than the standout performance at Live Aid in Wembley Arena in 1985. Of course, I am talking about the fantastic band that is Queen. They are our 3-for-1 tonight on Pump Up the 80s with Joe Wakeman.

most of their songs, their classics, were in the 1970s. They weren't able to play those. And in fact, that was how the 70s Smasher came about. Songs that I couldn't play in the Pump Up the 80s show. So that's how the 70s Smasher came about. Anyway, they were our 3-for-1 artists tonight on right here on Pump Up the 80s with Joe Wakeman. And we started the trio with Radio Gaga. Now, it was released in January of 1984. And it featured on Queen's album, The Works. It was the opening track on the album. And the track was written by drummer Roger Taylor. Now, although Queen had long had a history of individual songwriting contributions from all members of the band, this was the first time a song was credited individually to Roger Taylor. Now, the song makes a nostalgic reference to the radio format, and it's a defense of the format. Evidently, the idea of the song came about because Taylor heard his son utter the phrase "Radio Kaka" while they were driving in LA, reacting to a song that he disliked and that was about, and that became the inspiration for Radio Gaga. Now, Radio Gaga was a worldwide success for Queen, reaching number one in 19 countries, including Denmark, Portugal, and the Netherlands. And it peaked at number two in the UK and Australia as well in 1984. Now, the band performed the song at every concert they did from 1984 to their last concert with lead singer Freddie Mercury in 1986. Including, of course, their performance at Live Aid and Wembley in 1985. Our song in the middle tonight was I Want to Break Free. Now, this was written by the band's bass player, John Deacon, and it also appears on the band's album, The Works. It was released in three versions, a single, an album version, and an extended mix. And the band is well known for the video that accompanied its release. That's probably what's made the single more well known than anything, which saw band members dressed in drag carrying out household chores, remember? Now, the concept of drag was proposed by Roger Taylor, and it was a parody, evidently, for the long-running UK TV soap opera Coronation Street. Now, although the concept was popular in the UK, because cross-dressing is often very popular in British comedy, in the US, it was a rather different story, and the video caused a bit of controversy. The song was successful upon its release and seen by many as an anthem of fight against oppression. The single topped the charts in a handful of countries, including South Africa and Austria. In Australia, I Want to Break Free, it was a top 10 hit, peaking at number 8 in 1984. And we finally finished our trio with Play the Game. Now, this featured on Queen's album, The Game, and it was released in mid-1980. It was written by Freddie Mercury, and it was the first track on the album. And at the start of the song, you probably heard, there's a series of overlapping rushing noises that was created by a synthesizer. Now, it's described by some as a power ballad, but the song's structure revolves around Mercury's piano playing and the band's multi-layered harmonies. The song was performed in the band's live shows between 1980 and 1982, and it achieved its highest chart position in Switzerland, peaking number 8 there. In the band's UK homeland, Play the Game made the top 20, reaching number 14. In Australia, stayed just outside the top 20, making it to number 25. So that was our 3-for-1 tonight. We're going to slow things down just a little bit now. Beautiful song that I hadn't heard until I moved to Australia. You know who this is. Yeah, it's The Church. This is Under the Milky Way. 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Listen locally.

song was co-written by Sade Azu together with Stuart Matthew Mann, and Your Love is King featured on Sade's debut album called Diamond Life. Fantastic album. It was in fact the album's lead single in the UK, released in Jan of 1984, and the song was to become the group's highest charting single there, reaching number 6 in 1984. Now, the single was a top 10 hit in Italy, Ireland and New Zealand, narrowly missing the top spot in New Zealand, peaking at number 2 there. But sadly, that beautiful song, Your Love is King, only made it to number 64 on the Aussie singles chart. Well, guys, it is time for me to say adios, amigos. I'm going to leave you with our 70s smasher tonight. It was written by Ashford and Simpson, and it was originally a hit for Marvin Gaye and Tammy Terrell in 1967. But Diana Ross recorded her version of the song in 1970, and it was released in July of the same year. Now, initially, Diana Ross was hesitant to record the song, especially as she previously recorded it with the Supremes and the Temptations. Anyway, she went ahead, and the new recording was a complete reworking of the song, featuring a similar style to gospel. Now, the song featured on Ross's debut solo self-titled album and peaked at number 1 for 3 weeks on the US Billboard Hot 100 in September and October of 1970. Single wasn't quite so popular on the Aussie singles chart, staying just outside the top 30, reaching number 31. The song I'm talking about is Ain't No Mountain High Enough. It's our 70s smasher for tonight. And until next week, folks, I will see you all same time, same place. Have a great one. Do take care of yourselves and each other.

0: This catchy little number is the clog dance from a ballet called La Fille Malgarde. 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
4: 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We know that music is very closely tied to cultural traditions and identity. For some 20 years now, our guest has been developing and putting together this remarkable, I think it's been described as a virtuosic musical fusion of cultures, but particularly cultures drawn out of her own personal background, which comes from the Balkan Romani Gypsy traditions of Eastern Europe. Our guest joining us on the line from Marrickville is Sarah Bedak, who formed a group that's been going for these years and made a number of albums and tours extensively around the place. I'm delighted to welcome Sarah Bedak to Radio Northern Beaches.
5: Thank you so much, Michael. Thanks for having me.
4: You're the vocalist in the band, but I believe that you were the founder of this. I think you may be. Are you the only really substantial and long-lasting Australian Balkan Gypsy Romani sort of outfit in the country, are you?
5: I think we might be, yeah. There's other people doing Balkan music and that have been doing Balkan music for a long time. There's people that have been doing Gypsy music, but none who are actually Romani, ethnically Romani or Gypsy. Singing language, it's a language that I am still learning. It was not in my family for many reasons. You weren't allowed to speak Romanes in Budapest, where my family are from in Hungary. You'd get thrown in jail and that kind of thing. So it's all part of the attempted genocide of the Romani people. But so I'm learning my language mainly through my husband, who's our drummer and guitarist. Yeah, he's a native speaker.
4: You operate under the name of a band, many pieces, six, eight pieces, I think. Rulo Lovina, which I take it is Balkan Romani, is it? Gypsy Romani. And what does it actually mean? And why have you chosen it as a name for what you do as a group?
5: We chose the name just because I like the sound of the words, basically, but it means red beer in Romanes, which there is a red beer in Czech Republic. We were in Prague oh, we're doing a tour and we're in Prague and we found a red beer. We're like, ah, which was delicious. But yes, it was mainly the sound of the words that we enjoyed.
4: Well, it's very alliterative, isn't it? And I suppose, as you say, it's got a great sound about it. Very effervescent sound, one might say, which I think goes a small way to describing the sort of high energy sound that you put out with your band. As you've mentioned, your influences and your motivations and maybe even ongoing inspirations in what you're doing is very much in your family roots and history with your father, I believe, who fled Hungary, in the mid-50s to come to Australia? And what was his story?
5: Right. Yeah, that's right, Michael. He fled Budapest in Hungary in 1956 when there was an uprising against the USSR. He was in a war movie with a friend, his best friend. They were watching a war movie and they came outside and there was an actual war going on where the Hungarians took arms and expelled the Russians, the USSR, from Budapest. It lasted a year. But yeah, it was a really violent uprising. And my father went through a lot at that time. His best friend, who he'd seen the film with, died then and there. And he went into shock. Anyway, I'll tell this story. It's a little bit long, I'm sorry. But he went into shock and people thought he'd died as well. So they put him in a place where they'd sort of stored other people who had died. And he woke up and somehow got himself out of there. And then he stole an ambulance and drove around Budapest with the siren on, collecting friends off the street and taking them to safety. It was really frightening. Like, the communist regime was really frightening and the uprising was really frightening. And he went to his auntie, who was like quite a psychic woman, and she was sort of like a healer, I suppose, as well. And he'd had this dream that he was running, and the further he ran, the more green there was and it was, you know, sunny, and he felt freer and stuff. And he told his auntie his dream, and his aunt said, you need to escape and you need to go tonight. And she gave him a lot. I don't know what the amount of money was in Florence, in Hungarian currency, but gave him like a sizable amount of money and said, go now. If you go now, you'll survive. And he didn't know, he was 17 and he didn't know how to say goodbye to his mother. So he just told her that he was going to buy milk. And yeah, he got on a train between Budapest and Austria. At the border, there was a shootout and 90 guys that got on the train and 40 survived. He had bullet wounds and things. Yeah, and he made it to Australia and he couldn't contact his mother for like 30 years. No one knew where he was. Yeah, but when the wall fell in 1989, I believe, he went back and returned the money tenfold to his aunt and, you know, could hug his mother and, yeah, big stories.
4: Well, it is a big story and it's an ongoing story in many ways, but one that stretches back to a long time, doesn't it? Because the Romani Gypsy people as a people have historically been marginalised and oppressed people with no particular homeland and roaming throughout Europe and subject to all sorts of terrible stories and oppressions. That's a great tradition that you've placed yourself in musically, isn't it?
5: It is, yeah, and that's right. There's been systemic racism and abuses of Romani people since the 11th century, is kind of as far back as we can trace. The language roots are from Sanskrit. We believe there's no written history, but through oral history, there's a few different stories, but it's believed that Roma come from Rajasthan area. Some people say that Alexander the Great brought Roma over to Europe, to Macedonia, to Greece, whatever you believe, and that he brought them along with his troop of soldiers and captured families and all of that to fix, because Roma are very good at fixing metal, swordsmiths, that kind of thing, and also really good entertainers. And so it was to support the whole massive project of Alexander the Great. That's one story. Yeah, in the 11th century, so that's how they arrived in Europe. There's an amazing website called the Patrin, which outlines the history of persecution of the Romani people. It's really amazing. It is many and varied and wide-ranging, and even now it's sort of the last bastion of, you know, acceptable racism in Europe is to dislike Roma still or call us thieves or that kind of thing. But, yeah, we've survived a lot.
4: It's a remarkable story of a people and a culture over the centuries fits in with the music, because one of the traditions more recently, certainly I think in the 30s, was so-called gypsy swing music, wasn't it? The Hot Club of Paris in the 1930s, yeah, with the famous Django Reinhardt and the violinist Stefan Grappelli. One of your tracks, I think, is very much in this style. You play in this gypsy swing style, among others, don't you? I think it's called 1956. Is that in some sense to commemorate your father's emigration or to Australia?
5: Yeah, it's his story, pretty much the story I told. Maybe there's a few other things in there.

0: We did that song actually with Lula Reinhardt on playing guitar when we were in Koblenz in Germany. We did some gigs over there, and that's Lula's home. He's Django's great great great grandson or something. We're not too sure how the connection is. Yeah, he's playing on that track.
1: That's amazing. It's a wonderful piece of music, and I guess it's a particular genre of music among many from the mixture that you play. Is that right?
0: That is correct, yeah. I mean, we kind of pay homage to different styles of Romani music. There's different clans. So, say, there's Sinti and Manouche in France, Belgium, Germany, and they play that beautiful swing jazz style. Yeah, there's different clans that play different sorts of music from different areas. We respect and love all of them. And here in Australia, we've kind of got the freedom to pick and choose what we want to play. And lots of other people don't have that freedom, I suppose. The way my family experienced communism in Hungary, you weren't allowed to listen to jazz or anything American or that kind of thing. And so there was apparently like dugouts under all the houses, like basements that kind of connected. And my family played kind of salon gypsy music. Our clan is called Romangro. And we're kind of like the traditional salon gypsy violinist, you know, that you would see in a club in Budapest. But their favorite music was jazz and Cuban salsa. So they would go down into these basements and just sort of like explore that kind of music in secret because they weren't allowed to play that kind of thing. I can imagine Django was the same, you know, found jazz and was like, whoa, what is this? It probably comes from flamenco. I haven't actually had that thought before now, but I can imagine possibly because the instrumentation is similar. Like there's a lot of guitars chugging away in Spanish flamenco, and the Calais people in Spain, which is what the tribe is called there. So I can imagine like France is really not that far at all. And yeah, it's possibly that.
1: I'm in conversation here on Oz Music Radio Northern Beaches with Sarah Bedak of her group Lolo Lavina. As you say, gypsy swing is at the heart of some of what you do. Spanish flamenco you've mentioned, but I believe you even stray into some elements of heavy metal and rock and Balkan gypsy music. What sort of a lineup have you got? It's a pretty large lineup of instruments, isn't it?
0: It is. It changes from time to time. We've been pretty consistent from COVID time, I suppose, so the last 8 years or so, 6 years. But, yeah, we collect people that we adore. Some people go back home to their, you know, homelands. But at the moment we've got an incredible Romani saxophone and clarinet player, Ampe Ilianeski, sorry. We have a caval player from Bulgaria. Caval is like, it's a beautiful ethereal kind of woodwind flute. Stunning, absolutely stunning. Yeah, and we have drums, bass, guitar, keys, all sublime musicians, absolutely so blessed. Three of us are original members from 20 years ago. And actually our original violinist is going to be joining us for a few shows. We've got a bit of a special show coming up. It's in August, and we're going to play that at the Blue Mountains Theatre, which is a bit far for your audience, but you never know. Jess Randall will be joining us on violin. But yeah, we're super blessed. Just absolutely the most incredible musicians for our genre.
1: Such a lively, happy sound too. I think some of your music, I think, has been described the music of anyone who likes to party. Infectious, not to mention contagious.
0: That's so true. Like anywhere we go around the world, we have the same response. Yeah, everyone is dancing. The whole room is up. I remember doing a wedding once where everyone was dancing and the the bride's mother was dancing past me. She was like, I don't normally dance. I don't know what's happening to me. It was hilarious. Yeah.
1: But you're the vocalist, Sarah. Do you songwrite as well? Do you play instruments?
0: I don't play instruments, but I do write melodies. I sing melodies and make up melodies in my head, which can be translated. Other people can translate that. But yeah, I've written maybe about 10 songs, right. Not enough in 20 years.
1: And you sing in language, you say. You must have been brought up, though, in a bit of a bilingual or trilingual family, mustn't you, with English, know. Hungarian and maybe some Romani or not?
0: A little tiny centimetre of Romani. My father didn't speak. He spoke a few words that he taught me. He spoke Hungarian. But I didn't learn Hungarian, which I'm really sad about because my mother was Australian. Oh, we found out later, she died when I was 12, but we found out through DNA that she was Irish, actually. So I'm half Irish.
1: Well, that explains a lot of the fervour and excitement in the music.
0: I think as well. Yeah,
1: and the dancing,
0: yeah.
1: And the violin.
0: Yes, yes, exactly. The folk elements.
1: But is it important to you to sing in language? Is most of your singing in language, or is it in English, or a mixture, or?
0: It's a mixture. I sing in Serbian. I do a few Russian songs, a French song, other languages, and English and Romanes. But it is really important to reclaim that language. It's taken, it was really quite emotional at first to sing in language, in the Romanes language, knowing how persecuted my family had been for speaking it in the past, and that, you know, it is a dying language in many ways. I mean, it's incredible that since the 11th century, this language has survived what it has survived, you know, no homeland, no army to defend it, and still this language and culture and all this music exists.
1: It's really people spread so widely too around the around the world. I mean, you've obviously got a deep commitment to the cultural cause, haven't you? Because I believe that you're involved with an organisation, the Romani Arts and Culture Collective.
0: Yeah, that's something else I created as well. I'm the secretary, and it's just to have a platform where people can come and connect to a Roma, or have some. A lot of people in Australia are finding out they have Romani roots that are quite distant, and then they're really interested in what that means. So just to have some kind of home for them and a platform for Romani artists in whatever way to support them to bring their art, you know, into visibility. So we do some events. This event that we've got at the Blue Mountains Theatre is part of that. We've got some young Romani digital artists that are doing, helping us with projections to tell a story as part of that project. And we do events as well where we come together on special days in the Romani calendar, where we come together and have special food and celebrations and different kind of rituals and that kind of thing. You're most welcome to Google Romani Arts and Culture Collective.
1: One of your tracks goes by the alliterative name too, Bim Bam Bom or something. I think it's got a more formal title, hasn't it? Maz Taj, but I'm not. But it strikes me that that particular track sounds very sort of a Balkan as distinct from Gypsy.
0: Oh, yeah, definitely.
1: So what's the relationship between the two, and how is this Balkan style in this track got a different character, has it?
0: It does.

0: we generally do Balkan music. So it's kind of, yeah, we don't do a whole lot of swing, I must admit. What's the relationship? That's really interesting. It's just, it's from different regions. So it's kind of Masta Iluminada, Meat and Lemonade, song is called, and it's in the Romanesque language. Yeah, the relationship between swing and Balkan is that Romani people play the music, I suppose.
1: Well, and I think the Romani came through the Balkans, did they?
0: Absolutely. So the path was Rajasthan, then through the Middle East, through North Africa. There was a bit of we were part of the slave trade, so we were in North Africa, and then up through Eastern Europe, and then Western Europe, and then England.
1: It's a real dance music sound, isn't it? Is that generally typical of this Balkan sound? And it features really breakneck playing and rhythms and syncopations and all the rest of it. It's such a lively form of music.
0: And really beautiful time signatures. Like, you'll get lots of odd time signatures, so 5, 7, 9, 11s.
1: And accordions are really zipping away in dazzling paces, and you've got pipes going, and it's quite energetic, isn't it?
0: It's really energetic. A lot of the Serbian Balkan brass music comes from Turkish army going through Serbia and having brass instruments, so like army brass, and then Roma somehow, you know, acquiring the brass and then turning it into what is Balkan brass music today.
1: Yet another track that I've heard of yours, again, I think this goes to the diversity perhaps in many ways of your music, and mood and tempo, is called Shun Two, is it? Two More. My point about that is that it's got a very different, haunting, almost sort of lamentable tune, has it? And it's in language. It's a very different style and sound of music, isn't it?
0: It is.

0: We reharmonized that, actually. Dave Cara, our beautiful guitarist, reharmonized that. It's a really ancient Romany song that was taught to me by a beautiful Czech Romany family, which I found out that I'm related to, which is very exciting. They were teachers of mine and friends for 25 years. And then, yeah, just through our DNA, we found out that we're actually cousins, which is great.
1: Yeah.
0: But yeah, they taught me that song. You won't hear it anywhere else. Yeah, no one else has recorded that I've found. And we've done another recording of that, actually. Our first recording that we ever did was of that song, but it's actually normally just in a 2-4 rhythm and really upbeat and really fun. But Dave just did this divine reharmonization.
2: So is this song demonstrative of the range of your vocalizing, I guess? Is it because you seem to be able to be quite comfortable in the very up and joyous high-tempo numbers where you're really pushing forward with the singing and to this sort of sultry, sad and reflective style? So you've got quite a range there that you like to sing in, do you?
0: I do. I just adore good music, whatever it is, actually, and I think we all do. So hence the amount of influences that we have. It's just serving the music, I suppose. So whatever that is, whether it's, you know, sad or energetic or however it is, we're just the music's humble servant.
2: Now, you do a lot of touring and live concert work, I think, not only in Australia, but you seem to have travelled a lot and performing, I guess, have you? Although with the whole group, I'm not sure, in countries as diverse as Cuba and then through East and West, Western Europe and even into America and I believe the Pacific. So travelling is an important part of what you do, live music, is it?
0: Yeah, love a live gig, absolutely. Yeah, we haven't toured extensively overseas, but we were going every year, sometimes a couple of times a year. It's been really amazing to see audience reactions around the globe being kind of similar and just connecting with different cultures, different people. Absolutely love touring. We all do. Yeah, we went to South by in Texas and we did World Music Festival in Cuba, which was absolutely, I'd say that was one of my favorite all-time gigs and countries to visit. The people were absolutely beautiful and so intelligent, and it's a really good thing to sort of get to travel and work in places rather than just holiday, because you really get to know people and see how they work and you kind of form lifelong connections. It's very precious touring.
2: Yeah, Sarah, I understand that as part of this touring that you received various grants to go and, what was it, to research and study these forms and cultures of music that we've been discussing. Has that been an important part of what you do, and has the band been involved in this too? Or?
0: Absolutely, yeah. I've become quite a good grant writer over the years, which is good. And, it benefits the whole band, obviously. We've had some grants to help us to tour, help us to record, to pull some shows together. Yeah, we've done many things, some storytelling elements, stuff for kids. We've done lots of quite amazing projects, actually.
2: It sounds very varied and, as I say, really rooted and tied into the culture that we've been discussing here on Oz Music Radio Northern Beaches with our guest today, Sarah Bedak, and her group, Lolo Lovina. You've only put down a few albums, though, in the 20-odd years, haven't you? Is recording not necessarily a significant part of what you do for you?
0: It is. It can be really time-consuming and quite difficult. We've got 4 albums, I believe, but there's another one in the pipeline. It's been in the pipeline for 5 years. I can't explain why. But, yeah, we have been incredibly busy.
2: Sarah, I believe that part of your business is involved playing at places like the Opera House and the Opera House Courtyard. And I believe in particular you turned up there, what was it, a few years ago, alongside Brian Eno, was it? And wherefrom I extract a quote he had about you, that everyone should listen to you and your group because he saw it as the future of music. Now, given that your music, as we've discussed, is so rooted in a deep historical tradition and culture, what do you think Brian Eno was pointing to when he described you as the future of music?
0: I think he was just blown away by the diversity of what we were doing. We're so honoured to get that gig. We were really quite a new band at that stage, and it was just the most amazing gig to get. And I think he meant that, I'm imagining, that we were just so diverse and so original in our original music and interpretations of traditional music.
2: You certainly are and continue to be Sarah Bedak. Your music is remarkable for its diversity, its energy, and drawing on its deep cultural traditions. And we're very fortunate that you've been able to ply your trade here for 20 years and look forward to many more years of contributions from you, including that new album. So thank you very much, Sarah Bedak, for joining us here on Oz Music Radio Northern Beaches.
0: Such a pleasure, Michael. For your beautiful questions. I really appreciate that, your thoughtfulness.
2: 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I'm Michael Lester, and our program's Oz Music. We're very delighted to be able to welcome to our program today an iconic Australian musician who's covered so much ground in the music industry over his career, still extant and still going and active, of over 50 years. He's been everything from a musician through a songwriter, a producer, a talent manager, and latterly even a philanthropic organisation CEO, Graham Buzz Bidstrup, who's written a remarkable memoir. It's called No Secrets, an Oz Rock memoir of music and mayhem, published by HarperCollins 2025. Thank you very much, Graham Buzz, for joining us on Radio Northern Beaches.
1: It's a pleasure to be here, Michael. Hi, everybody. It's nice to be speaking to the Northern Beaches.
2: Buzz, you've covered so many facets and still do of the music industry. You're in the ARIA Hall of Fame, among many other achievements. At core, you were a musician and started out as a drummer, and you played with and still do with a number of very celebrated Australian rock bands, the Angels in particular, in the late 70s, then a group called the Party Boys in the 80s. And since the 80s, and still current, I believe, Ganga Jang. What brought you into music in a sense, Graham? Because you're a drummer, and I believe a very particular and very talented drummer. You're left-handed and you play open-handed. How did you get into drumming, and what the key to your drumming technique?
1: Well, I was the youngest of four kids, and I had a brother who was 8 years older than me. So when I was eight, he was listening to the late 50s rock stuff. Like, he was 16, so he was right into it. So I started listening to things like Buddy Holly and Johnny Cash and Rock Island Line again, and all these sort of songs when I was eight. So I was hooked from 8 years old on beat music. How I started playing drums, I started at the school doing the kettle drum with the drum and fife band. And the first time I sat at a drum kit when I was about 11, I had been mucking around on pots and pans and stuff for maybe, you know, 5 years. 4 or 5 years just sort of playing along with records with a pair of drumsticks. And when I sat at a drum kit, I tried to play like I'd seen Ringo play, which is, you know, right-handed, but I couldn't make it work. So I just swapped my hands and played my hi-hat with my left hand, kick drum with my right foot, snare drum with my right hand, and it seemed to work. And that's the way I've played ever since.
2: That's a relatively unusual approach to drumming, is it? And it have consequences then for the sort of sound and style of drumming that...
1: It does. And it means that you can do certain rhythms a lot easier than a right-handed drummer. So I can do things with my left hand on a hi-hat, a sort of harder for a right-handed player to do. But what was interesting is I found out, after trying to copy Ringo Starr's fills, that he's actually left-handed as well. So when I started trying to do Ringo Starr's fills, I found that I could do them quite easily, and then I found out that he was left-handed, but he was taught to play right-handed. So it's how you lead your hand. I lead with my left hand. I lead fills with my left hand, the same as Ringo does. But Ringo plays a right-handed kit, I play open hand.
2: You have such a distinctive style of drumming, and it's such a strong aspect of the production of much of the recording you've done. We're playing with a lot of bands from an early age, I think, in Adelaide, I believe. But you didn't join the Angels until you were about, what, 24? And it was after their first hit single. So how did that come about?
1: Well, I'd been living over in London. I finished studies in mechanical design or mechanical engineering, and immediately got on a plane and went to live in London in 1975. And about early 76, I was running out of money. I was working at a bedding warehouse in Lambeth, and I was thinking, you know, I'd gone to see a lot of bands like the Stranglers, the Sex Pistols, lots of different bands in London. I didn't have a drum kit. I didn't have a car, but I had a four-track tape recorder and a guitar, and I was writing songs and just basically, you know, learning how to record. And Bon Scott turned up with AC/DC. Now, I knew Bon from Adelaide, and he turned up with AC/DC. We went to see them at their first gig in the Red Cow in Hammersmith. And after the show, we were talking, and he came back to our place, and we had a few smokes and drinks and stuff. And he was saying that the Australian rock scene was really, you know, on fire. You know, AC/DC could play 5-6 nights a week. They were touring around Australia, and lots of other bands were. And I thought, you know, maybe I'll go back to Adelaide and, one, earn enough money to come back again to London or to New York, which is where I wanted to go, or find a band and get in a band that might come and tour overseas. I came home. I started doing a little bit of work to make the money to be able to go back to London. And lo and behold, I got a call from a friend of mine saying there's a band from Sydney signed to Albert's being produced by Vander and Young, and they're looking for a drummer. And I thought, wow, this is pretty cool. And I went into the office to meet them, and I walked in, and there was John and Rick Brewster and Doc Neeson. And I said, oh, you know, what are you guys doing here? And they said, we're the band that's looking for the drummer. And I said, yeah, but you're the Keystone Angels. And they said, no, we're now called the Angels. And we've put out a single, and they played me the song. And I thought to myself, geez, that sounds a bit like a status quo song, which is actually what it was.
2: Yep.
1: It was a status quo song called Lonely Night that they'd changed around a bit to make Am I Ever Gonna See Your Face Again. You may

0: I thought to myself, well, look, I'll give them 6 months. So I said, I'll give you 6 months. I'll go over to Sydney. I'll check it out. If I don't like it, if you don't mind, I'll leave and I'll go back to London, you know. And they said, yeah, that's fine. 6 month trial. And of course, I came to Sydney and very quickly I was at Albert's and I was with Vander and Young, and Bon Scott and AC/DC were signed to the same label. So I had some friends there as well who I knew. And basically it just became, okay, this is what I'll do. I'll give it more than 6 months. I'll give it a few years. I'll give it a couple of years and see what happens. And of course, I called myself Buzz Throckman, which I did that so that nobody in Adelaide would know that I joined the Keystone Angels, who at the time had a pretty bad reputation. They weren't known as being a particularly good band. So that's why I called myself Buzz Throckman. After the first year, I'd convinced them to get a bass player, because Doc used to be the bass player. So when I joined the band, it was a four-piece band. I convinced them to get a bass player, and indeed get a bass player who I knew, which was Chris Bailey. And then we made our first album, which was a total flop. And Chris and I were thinking, well, we might just start another band. We might just get the hell out of here. And then we started writing and making the new album, which became Face to Face, which was a smash hit.
1: Four studio albums, I believe, and three of them went platinum. And you were into your stride in writing because top 10 hit you had with them, which you wrote with Doc, did you? Was that the beginning of a writing partnership? No Secrets?

0: that was a great breakthrough. And had, when we first toured America, which was in 1980, and given that I joined them in 1976, it was quite a long time before we got to tour. And by then, unfortunately, the band had lost its esprit de corps. It had lost that little spark, that thing that made everybody work 150% to make it, you know, really successful. And a bit of ego had taken over, and it wasn't a happy ship, unfortunately. You know, that's why when I started writing with Doc, it should have been the start of something that could have had worldwide hits, I think, because we were writing a slightly different kind of song that wasn't just the same regurgitation of other songs. It's just unfortunate that I ended up leaving. But, you know, goodness gracious, I played in the Party Boys, and then I started Ganga Jang, which is still going 40 years later.
1: Was there a push factor there, the tensions? Did they push you out of that in a sense? But didn't you leave to do something completely different, focusing on, I believe, screen music production? And
0: yeah, I did. I was sitting in a hotel room in New York, and I was making $20 a day as a per diem while we were travelling around America. And all the money that we were making, well, we weren't making any money, to be honest. We were actually paying to be on tours, paying to be on the Kinks tour, which was a disaster, which I write about in the book. We weren't getting much money. We were surviving on nothing. And then we'd come back to Australia and do a tour to full houses. And all of that money would go back into paying for the band to go back to America again, not into our pockets. So I was just thinking to myself, I can't do this for too much longer. And I suggested to the band that we have a royalty split, the songwriting royalties, which are the things which are usually sacrosanct, which are usually set aside from other royalties and given directly to songwriters and not used to pay debt. The royalties that are paid to the band members were set aside to pay debt. The royalties for the songwriters were given to the songwriters. So I suggested that maybe the major songwriters of the band, and that included me, the songwriters of the band should split a portion of their money to the people who don't write the songs. And that way everybody is guaranteed a source of income while you're trying to crack America, because we would have had to stay there for another 3 years if we wanted to crack America. We would have had to do exactly what we did in Australia, which is 3 years of touring. And I wasn't going to do that without being guaranteed some kind of remuneration for that time. I got offered a job working with a guy called Cameron Allen making film music, which I loved. And from that, I was working at EMI Studios 301 in Sydney on these film soundtracks. And that meant that I was in a studio, state-of-the-art studio, and I could bring people in to record. So I ended up recording bands like the Riptides, where I met Mark Callahan, who, you know, we eventually started Ganga Jang together. I produced a band called The Honeymoon that featured Kevin Bennett, who's in a band called The Flood, who's done incredibly well for himself. I recorded a band called The Numbers, who were a great little band from Sydney, a brother and sister, Annalise and Chris Morrow. And I recorded quite a lot of other music, which I'm now sort of putting on my YouTube channel, which is called No Secrets Buzz.
1: Your production and engineering has been such a dominant strand in what you've done over the decades. I believe I've seen some figures you've produced or co-produced over 50 or 60 albums. And this was a really important and has been and continues to be an important strand of what you do, does it, in music?
0: It does. I've decided early on, like really early on, you know, I think I must have been about 12, that I not only wanted to play drums, but I also wanted to know how records were made and how sounds were made. And I did most of it by trial and error. But when I went to Albert's, I had Vander and Young. I had all of the other engineers there, including Mark Opitz, who became a very important part of the Angels sound. He co-produced Face to Face and No Exit.
1: I'm in conversation here on Oz Music Radio in Alden Beaches with Graham Buzz Bidstrup, talking about his life in music over 50 years, which still continues to this day actively. His book, No Secrets, an Oz Rock Memoir of Music and Mayhem. You mentioned Ganga Jang. Now, that's something that came in 1984, and I believe you're still performing with Ganga Jang 40 years on.
0: Yes.
1: That made many albums. You had a big hit, didn't you?
0: We've got a song that good old Triple M 2 days ago said that Sounds of Then was the most played song ever on Triple M.
1: Wow.
0: And that's in the 45-year history. That was pretty cool.
1: That's a song that I guess I know by the title, This Is Australia, isn't it?
0: That's right. And that was a bone of contention as well when we recorded it

0: That song very nearly didn't make it onto our debut album. It's only through constant pressuring to put that song on. And then when we started playing it, it didn't really do that much until Coca-Cola used it as an ad in the early 90s, probably about 91. And then it just started to get this life, and people were using it for station IDs on Channel 9, and then it got used for this and got used for that. So it's just become one of these songs, which is, I guess, you know, people call it an alternate national anthem, but it's not. It's basically, it's our little piece of gold that allows us, I think, to, you know, we've got 366,000 monthly listeners.
1: But you were also with Ganga Jang caught up in being a musical director, I believe, and you guys put the soundtrack, did you, for a very cult surf film?
0: Absolutely. So I had a good friend who worked for Quicksilver. He was at Collaroy and then Newport. They had an office there. And I used to go and hang out with him. I was a surfer in the old days, you know, when I was young. And I'd hang out with these guys, and I knew one of their artists as well. I'd lived with him in London, so it was this funny little connection. And they said to me one day, we're making a surf film about a grommet that makes magic wax, that when you rub it on the board and say, I wish I was in Hawaii, you'd next minute you're in Hawaii on a 15-foot wave. And I thought, oh, that sounds sort of kind of cool, you know. And they said, would you be the music director? So I looked at the cut of the film, and I was sitting there with the managing director of Quicksilver and also my friend who was the artist and the director of the film. And every time they said, oh, we need a bit of music here, my friend would say, track 3 on the Ganga Jang album. Pretty much the whole sound.

for the one thing by INXS, and it's just like making a 3.5 minute song into 5 minutes with bits of instrumental and breaking it down here and just having the drums and the bass or doing this or doing that. So yeah, I really loved doing that sound. Yeah, well, I'm really proud of it. Yeah.

0: that film went all the way around the world, and that's why that we can go and play in Brazil, which we did in 2024. We've done four trips to Brazil, and we can go and play to a, you know, a 5,000 seat room and fill it, because people know about Gangachang through Mad Wax, and the same in France, the same anywhere where there's surf.
1: Now, another string to your bow, of course, has been managing artists, which I believe you started around about 2000 with Nathan Cavalieri, among others. But very importantly, and very soon, I believe, you moved into managing the iconic Indigenous Australian entertainer Jimmy Little, didn't you?
0: Yes, I was very fortunate to be introduced to Jimmy at a time when he'd just made an album called Messenger, which was a beautiful record produced by Brendan Gallagher. And they needed someone to, in inverted commas, look after the record, meaning if somebody wanted to book Jimmy, they needed to send them to somebody. And, you know, I knew the business. The people at Festival, who included Mark Callahan, was working at Festival then. They said, you know, would you look after this record? And I went to meet Jimmy, and I knew probably within 2 or 3 minutes that I was meeting this man for another reason. It wasn't just about music. It was about what he represented, which was humanity, the way that he wanted to help his people. You know, I was aware of what Indigenous Australians faced in their everyday life because I knew a few Indigenous people, and I knew what they faced every day, the kind of racism and the lack of opportunities and things. So, yeah, I just started working with Jimmy. It led to me starting an organisation called the Jimmy Little Foundation with Jimmy, which was an advocacy body for health and particularly for kidney dialysis in remote communities. Right. That then morphed into Uncle Jimmy Thumbs Up, which is the charity that I've been the CEO of for over 20 years. And that does nutrition education for kids. And we use music and video to engage kids. And then we write songs and make little videos about, you know, eating good food, looking after yourself, looking after your friends. And basically, that's been my focus, you know, for over 20 years. Started working with Jimmy in 1999. It's something that I tell people, it's what I get up in the morning for. We've got a massive program over the next 2 years of working in remote communities. I do a lot of work at Uluru, at Yulara, with the college there and the primary school. And we've got other communities now that we're going to be visiting over the next 2 years to help them, I guess, to make their community stores a little healthier, to make their communities a bit more aware about what sugar drinks can do, how, you know, the rate of diabetes is out of control in a lot of those communities, basically because of food and drink choices.
1: Well, that's a wonderful commitment. As we wrap up here with Graham Buzz Bidstrup on Oz Music Radio Northern Beaches, Buzz, at the tail end of your book, when you reflect on this remarkably diverse and multifaceted life that you've had and continue to have in the world of music, you reflect a little bit about some of the mental costs, but you also reflect financially too, because I think you say, looking back, I think you quote yourself, myself being taken advantage of on very many occasions. And then you say,

0: you have a very small residual income from a very large volume of work.
1: Yes, it's a bit of a drag, you know, to be honest, because 74 this year, I should have a residual royalty income that should mean I don't need to go on the age pension. As it turns out, I can't get the age pension because my royalty stream and what I do working is over the threshold, which is fine. I'm happy with that. I'm happy that I'm earning enough money to keep going. But if I wasn't, like if I didn't have the other work to do, I would be in a pretty heavy spot, you know, because a lot of the royalties that I used to get got swallowed up when Spotify started streaming and record companies then sold their catalog to here, and they did that. And the next minute, you know, the royalty that you used to get as a producer just doesn't exist anymore. And having a royalty on a Spotify stream, which is 0.003%, is pretty small. I feel that I'm the sort of person that tends to jump in boots and all and just start working. I'm not the sort of person that goes, hang on, before we do anything, I want to get the contract organised and this is that. And I would just sort of do it. And then I guess when the money came in, would hope that the people I was working with would understand that, you know, sometimes the reason that they're successful is because of my involvement, or part of my involvement anyway.
0: What sort of advice you might give these days to a young musician trying to head out, trying to make a life in music in Australia?
1: It's difficult. I've got a 35-year-old son who is a very successful musician. His name's Maxwell, MXXWLL. You can look it up. He's very successful, but he finds it hard to make a quid, even being very successful. I think what you have to do is be willing to look at having another form of income, like having something else. I hate to say it. It is what my parents said to me. You've got to have another string to your bow. For me, it was mechanical engineering, which I've never used, to be honest. I left Australia the day after my last exam, so I've never worked as a mechanical engineer. I wouldn't have a clue how to do any of it now. But the thing being that creative people have got to understand that if you just put all your eggs in one basket, you might find yourself like me, where if you don't get your business right, you do have to get your business right. So now at 74, you know, I say to people, hey, you want me to do that? That's how.
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Well, thank you for tuning in to the program Soul Food here on Radio Northern Beaches. Coming up later tonight, we've got some other great Christian programs with Alan Dixon at 8 p.m. and followed that at 10 p.m. the church service of St. Matthew's Manly. I'll be back again next week at 6 p.m.

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0: Hi, it's Alan Dixon with the program Highway to Heaven tonight on Radio Northern Beaches, and hope you enjoy your time with us tonight, because tonight we have a special guest who I can introduce later, but he's Pastor Conrad Fenton from the Hope Church at Blacktown, so Church of Hope at Blacktown. So we'll introduce him later, and but first off, I'd just like to start off with a word from Cole Stringer.
1: But largely unknown story of Australia's Christian heritage, our nation's heroes of faith. We're talking about the faith of our founding fathers, the hand of God upon the early explorers, and we can't go further than look at Captain James Cook. What a wonderful man and a wonderful navigator and explorer. Now, Cook's name is still revered in the Royal Navy, second only to Admiral Lord Nelson. But what most people, most Australians, don't know is the providential hand of God upon Cook. Cook was an apprentice to the Walker brothers in Whitby, two committed Christians. In fact, they were Quakers. And it's obvious, in fact, many of the writers, including Manning Clark, acknowledge this Christian influence upon Cook's life. And Cook actually writes back to these friends after his first exploration, and this is what he writes. I should hardly have troubled you with a letter if it was not customary for men to take leave of their friends before they go out of this world. When I think of the inhospitable parts that I'm going to, I think that this voyage is dangerous. I, however, enter upon it with great cheerfulness. Providence, the hand of God, has been very kind to me on many occasions, and I trust in that continuation of that divine protection upon my life. James Cook. So Cook's life was greatly influenced by men and women of God. His wife Elizabeth was a committed Christian all the days of her life, and Manning Clark even acknowledges this in his History of Australia. But we could continue to look at Cook's life and the early influence of Christians upon his life. And rising from a humble beginning, he enters into the annals of history, and certainly for this country. The Christian character and honour of Cook is easily recognisable from many books. In fact, on his second voyage when they sailed into Tahiti, the entire crew jumped ship and ran off with the local Wahinis. But the ship's log indicates that only one man ever remained faithful to his wife, and it quotes, "Our Captain James Cook was the only member of the entire crew of two ships who remained faithful to his wife." So you can begin to see the character of the man. These are our founding fathers. In fact, Elizabeth Cook gave James a Bible which he carried with him wherever he went. It's obvious that he used it. He named such places as Providential Island, Providential Channel, Easter Island, Christmas Island, Whitsunday Passage, and Holy Spirit Island are just a few that he named. I'm Cole Stringer.
0: And now I have it from our First Nations man, that's Adrian Ross, with his didgeridoo. From the album Bridge the Gap.

0: Well, thank you, Arjun. And what a great didgeridoo player that man is. The first electric didgeridoo artist he was that came out. A long time ago. Mm. And I remember he came out, came down with, here from Queensland with his friend Steve Aparana also. Steve, we know, is a very good gospel, him and his wife, gospel singers, and have been doing it for so many years now, over 30-something years and whatever it is.
1: Very anointed.
0: Yeah, very anointed. Very anointed, Conrad. I'd just like to read out about the Mercy Home just for a minute before we can introduce you to Conrad. Mercy Home's a charity registered with the Australian Charities and Not-for-Profit Commission. And the vision is to improve health and happiness, welfare and rehabilitation to the oppressed and downtrodden Christian community in Pakistan. And most of it's in the brick pits, as we know. So, and the Mercy Home, there's a newsletter here. It's Mercy Home Support Project for the Hindu converts at Marwari community near Kotri. And they accept Jesus Christ as their personal saviour in 2021. So they've been setting up houses for them and making a project homes for the homeless. And it's now called a Christian Colony and started in January 22. So it's completed the project now. It's and there's, three Hindu men who work with us for the entire building project and used to attend our monthly Thanksgiving service. They asked our supervisor, Mr. Jerrison, how can we become like you, Christians? They continued to ask him for more than 3 months. Therefore, Jerrison informed me of their desire to become Christians. They had to wait that long. And they also told him that there are some Marwari Hindu families who had accepted Jesus Christ a year ago because of persecution by their own community members. They left that place a few months ago and came to settle in Kotri. So, and they're looking for work, shelter, and a place where they can settle peacefully and worship with other Christians. And he says, to me it seems like another project which God has asked us to do after finishing the Christian Colony project, which is probably the second part of the Home for the Homeless project. And so they have, these families organise a general medical camp in February for them, and the villagers also invited them. Them also, 25 families, men, women and children, older individuals, walked all the way from their village 2 kilometres to the Christian Colony to attend the medical camp. So, and obviously it's Dr. Reginald's a master physician, and his wife Rebecca is a master dentist.
1: Wow.
0: So they now have a new daughter-in-law, who's a psychiatrist in psychiatry field. So how good is this, you know, for the people that come out of the brick pits when they go in and pay their debt for them, and then they come out of the brick pits, they get taught the Bible straight away, and then they get, you know, and pray for them, of course, and get them settled into a nice, clean environment. And some of them have been in for, well, some have never had any education at all to come from the brick pits, which is sad, isn't it?
1: It is, yeah.
0: It is sad. And so they set up and get them going and bring them through rehabilitation periods, because some of the food that they've had in the brick pits has just been rubbish food. Mm. And they couldn't even eat 3 meals a day. Mm. It's amazing that they weren't accustomed to having 3 meals a day. They could only have 1 meal. Then they gradually prepare them with small breakfasts and small meals.
1: So they can adapt to it.
0: Adapt to it and build their bodies up and things like that. So it's pretty amazing how horrific the lives that these people have had to live and being slaves to the brick pits. So that as And it's been a blessing that they've had marriages there, and some young people that came out of the brick pits, Once they got settled in and established after the first couple of years, they had their weddings and they provided their dowry for them and everything like that, and gave them a great time. And now they're training a lot of people how to do different works. And the women are going through a session of sewing in their sewing schools and all that, which is great. So the people are being provided for, cared for, and now they have special homes for the children that have been traumatized and things like that. So honestly, it's a great cause. If you can give towards helping out, it would be great, because because they've gone in the brick pits, that they make their own bricks when they come out, so they can build their own homes, and then
1: experience in making bricks anyway.
0: Yeah. And so then the Mercy Home puts the roof on for them.
1: Yeah, that's great.
0: So that's great, isn't it? So that he says that they have a lot of and have the church there now. And so they have the church services, they have a lot of counselling, and they have a lot of, and there's educational schools, which is set up so that they have teaching the elderly and the young in different sections, but they're teaching them and bringing them through. So how good is that? I mean, if you'd like to give, and as he says that... they've got teams that work here almost 3 hours with these 25 families, trying to make them comfortable and trying to encourage them. We're looking forward to starting three-day schools in July on the 14th in the community hall at the Christian Colony with up to 20 to 25 children. And we're praying for planning for a better future for these families. We also like to see the families of the three workers who wanted to become Christians. We'd like to see these families grow in their faith and Christian walk. Therefore, we request that you join us in this endeavour to providing these families with a home, women's empowerment and basic education to the children. We are preparing a plan to build 25 homes on a half-acre block of land, and we already had some adjacent to the Christian Colony of Cottery, and you can call and send a message to Dr. Reginald. You can call him on 04, this is his number, 04-06-823-796. It's 04-06-823-796. And or you can look him up with the email. We have drrh@outlook.com. So it's drrh@outlook.com. And the number again, 04-06-823-796. And then also, you can, and if you have a bank and you would like to give some money into the bank, or you can pray for them, which would be great if you can pray for them. And if you can give towards the bank and help bank to help them with finance, because obviously there's a lot of needs, and they are doing so much with these people in the community that it's just incredible. And I thank the people here in Australia that's really contributed to supporting Dr. Reginald, and how they've provided food for over 500 families when COVID was on, and fed them. And elsewhere, it didn't matter what denomination they, what their beliefs were, that they fed them and cared for them and helped them. So I think that was fantastic. Now, the bank is for Mercy Home, and it's a Commonwealth Bank of Australia. And the BSB is 062-111. That's the BSB, 062-111. Now the account number is 11259517. Account number again, 11259517. And thank you for for being a part of helping out in that ministry. If you have, I just thank you so much, and may God bless you. And there's one thing I'd like to leave with you, is that as the Lord has here for you, is that Proverbs 19:17, and he says, he who gives to the poor is a loan that you're given to him, and he'll repay that loan. So how good is that?
1: Good.
0: It's so good, isn't it? Yeah. So, okay. Now, we're going on to our special guest now. And so here we are, Pastor Conrad Fenton from the Church of Hope at Blacktown.
1: It's good to Conrad. Be here again, Alan. Great to be back in the studio.
0: Yes. So nice to see you again, because it's been a while.
1: A couple of years, I think.
0: Has it been that long?
1: Yeah, I think so, yeah. Last year, I think it was someone that filled in for you that time. So
0: oh, that's right.
1: It's been probably a couple of years. Mm.
0: That is a long time. Mm. That is a long time. And you've certainly, you've been doing a lot, because you're a man that doesn't sit still. You're a man of God that really it's powerful what you do, your ministry, your church and your ministry outside the church. Yeah. It's big and it's powerful. So how would you like to introduce yourself to the people?
1: Well, I just think at the moment there's a real urgency to take the gospel to people. There's a world in turmoil at the moment, and there is a wonderful hope for all of us, and it's Jesus, you know. And he came into my life 33 years ago at the age of 29, when my life was pretty messed. I was at the crossroads, had been depressed for 3 years, actually, you know, and then he just reached down one night and said, it's like my spiritual eyes were open. He said, I've got a plan and a purpose for your life. And 33 years ago, I simply opened my heart and asked Christ to come into my life. And it was the best decision I ever made. And tonight I'll be sharing a few thoughts on how to remain strong in our walk with the Lord. And in times now, they're getting more and more ungodly and challenging to live in. And you may even be someone that hasn't yet opened your heart to Christ yet. And I just want to encourage you, the best life is found in Christ. And Jesus made it very clear. He said, I've come that they may have life, and that they may have it more abundantly. So I've enjoyed that richness of life, even though we'll all go through some struggles in life in this world that we're living in. So I thought maybe start off with a song. Alan, is it okay if we start off with a song before I start sharing a few thoughts?
0: Conrad, that'd be great. And you're providing the music tonight.
1: That's right, yeah. King of Kings, I love worship. And my mum used to always play the piano downstairs, and I think that's a reason why I've got a real heart for worship, is I used to always hear my mum downstairs on the piano just playing worship songs on the piano. So
0: Would have been great.
1: Absolutely wonderful, yes. Yeah. So I'll just, King of Kings.
0: What a blessed memory.

0: What a great song, Conrad.
1: It is. It just touches your heart. It just reminds you that Jesus so loves people that he came into the world to seek and to save that which was lost and to give everyone a hope and a future in Christ. And so today I want to share a bit about remaining strong in the times that we're living in. And coming to faith, it's a prayer we start off with, but then it's a lifetime journey walking with the Lord. And a lot of people make a decision for Christ, but they never really grow on in their walk with the Lord. And as a pastor, it's great to see Christians doing well in their walk with the Lord, because truly, Jesus came that we may have life and life more abundantly, not just to struggle through life and get to heaven all beaten up. So I want to share today a few thoughts, and you can ask a few questions along the way, of how we can remain strong in our walk with the Lord and fulfill our God-given destiny and leave an eternal legacy, that we can be victorious Christians.
0: Well, that's quite a lot. It's quite a lot to start off with, isn't it? So, and how would we go when we first start off? It's amazing how when you have that first love, that experience with God, and you ask Him into your life. Yeah. You know, what a joy that is, isn't it?
1: Absolutely. You're on cloud nine.
0: Yeah.
1: And just like everything's so changed, but then so often you find then some persecution can arise at the same time, you know, and then persecution begins to rise. And that's why we need to become strong in our walk with the Lord, that we can be victorious no matter what trial and challenge we may go through in life.
0: Yeah. And, and there's the parts that we have to learn the advantages of what we can call on and what we can have to strengthen us in our walk is very important, isn't it? It's you know, our daily struggles.
1: Well, the simple fact is God's strength is made perfect in our weakness. I've found the weaker I am, the stronger He is in me. So, when you're going through struggles, He'll give you the strength to keep going through the struggles, you know, and it's actually in the struggles of life that you grow most in your faith, when you really realize just how faithful God is when it seems sometimes impossible. The God of the impossible turns up and does the impossible.
0: Yes, it is amazing, isn't it? And then I think that the part is when you pray about something and you ask God, you ask God for directions and things like that, or to help you in this situation. And if you stand there with that faith and knowing that he said when he hears your prayer, he doesn't disregard that prayer, doesn't he?
1: Well, we have a God that hears and answers our prayers that are in line with His will for our lives. So often people get so caught up with the problems, they talk about the problems, share their problems, rather than giving their problems to the one who's able to make a way where there seems no way. And that's where prayer comes in. This is the confidence that we have in Him. If we ask anything according to His will, He hears us.
0: Yeah.
1: And if we know that He hears whatever we ask, we know that we have the petitions that we've asked of Him. So we have a God that hears and answers our prayers. So we need to learn to give our problems to the Lord.
0: Well, that's it, isn't it? And the great thing is that He's there 24/7. And we can call on Him any time, there's no one else that can ever be there for you at all times. But the thing is that we've got to be walking in the Spirit, right in the Spirit, also before we can get that prayer to answer. If we're not walking right in the Spirit, that there's issues that we've got to correct.
1: Well, it's so true. There's no better place than the will of God for our life. Where God guides, He provides. His will, His will. So I've just found I allow the Lord to direct my steps, and truly His yoke is easy and His burden is light. You know, and I just feel it's so important. You know, we're living in such an ungodly world. I want to just start off with a couple of scriptures as we continue talking. You know, just the state of the world, the way it is now, and we see right now it's in a state that really it's just like Jesus said it would be before He comes back the second time. And the simple fact is, when He comes back the second time, you know, the Bible says every eye will see, you know, when He returns, you know. And 2,000 years ago, you'd say, well, how could that have been possible? Now we've got this little smartphone where all around the world everyone's glued to the smartphone. So you can imagine a news flash when He comes back the second time, you'd see it on the news on that smartphone. So technologically, there's the ability to see him coming back the second time. But when he comes back the second time, the door of grace is shut. No longer can people choose Christ. He's coming back to judge the Gentile nation. So we're in this wonderful time of grace now. No matter how much mistakes you've made in life, Jesus is reaching out to you tonight because he loves you. Yeah. He wants to restore broken lives. He wants to give you a future full of purpose and meaning. But above all, one day he wants to open up heaven for you when it matters most and you breathe your last breath.
0: That's powerful, isn't it? That is absolutely powerful. And you know that... So
1: I'll just share the times we're living in, and you look at now, Paul said in 2 Timothy chapter 3, verse 1 to 5, "But know this, that in the last days perilous times will come. For men will be lovers of themselves," and we see just everyone so wrapped up in how we look and all that. "Lovers of the money." We see money is just all the YouTube ads are all about making more money. "Boasters, proud, blasphemers, disobedient to parents." We just see so many kids out of control. "Unthankful, unholy, unloving, unforgiving, slanderers, without self-control, brutal, despisers of good, thinking good's bad and bad's good, traitors, headstrong, haughty, lovers of pleasure rather than lovers of God." A big problem in the Western nation. We just love pleasure. We love sport and all that. You know, nothing wrong with that. But if it takes our heart away from the Lord, it's a problem. You know, we'll never be satisfied until we have that intimate fellowship with the Lord. "Having a form of godliness, but denying its power, and from such people turn away." And we're living in those times right now that the last of the last days. And then Jesus himself said also in Matthew, verses 10 through the 13, and he said, "And then many will be offended." And at the moment, we see so many people that are offended. The devil loves to disconnect people from fellowship. They're offended, out of fellowship, struggling. "And then many will be offended, will betray one another, and then will hate one another. Then many false prophets will rise up and deceive many. And because lawlessness will abound, the love of many will grow cold." And I hear many people saying how just the love now, even in this nation, it's not what it was like a few years ago. "But he who endures to the end shall be saved." So the most important thing is we cling to our faith and finish well.
0: That's true, isn't it? And that's a call for the churches, as we know. A lot of churches have, we call, gone lukewarm in their ways. And lost, we're being lost in the, not being a voice in the community. And that is sad. That is sad, but we can get it back.
1: Absolutely. Yeah. You know, and I think even sometimes God allows even us as believers to go through some temporary trials to get us back to that place of intimacy with him so that we can really connect with his purpose. Because really, we're saved for purpose. Now, Paul said, "For we are his workmanship, created in Christ Jesus for good works, which God prepared beforehand that we should walk in them." So God has a unique plan for each of our lives. You've been faithful here in the radio show for many years, being a blessing to the community. So every believer has an important assignment. So I just really want to encourage you as believers, you'll never be fulfilled completely until you really connect with God's plan for your life. And that doesn't mean you won't go through challenges. In fact, sometimes greater challenges, but there's a joy and peace and purpose in living for the greatest cause, the kingdom cause.
0: It's so true, isn't it? It is so true. And becoming a Christian, especially a new Christian, you know, I remember that God said that he'll give you your heart's desires. And you know, I think it's so amazing that God can give you your heart's desires. And how does it, God know my heart's desires? Well, he does, because he formed us. Yeah, he knows our heart's desires. And I remember I was at the church, and we had, this was in a time when there was a lot of revival floating around and a lot of things happening. I had a vehicle that I'd drive up, go to work. I was bricklaying, and I really liked this vehicle. And I went into the car wash after. And when I went into the car wash, there was water come through the console area, and down around on the floor. And I thought, God, you're a miracle, God, and you know. And so I said to him, I said, I want to believe in you in every way, Lord God, but I ask you to do a miracle for me, that this car will not leak next time I come in to get the car washed. Now, that's a little bit wild, saying something like that. I added a bit more on the prayer to it. And so when I left, and it was a hot summer night, and I lived on the boat down in Pittwater, so it was a hot summer night, and I drove down towards Church Point, and I couldn't park at Church Point, but I'd go up in the hill, up past the Commuter Wharf, and back at that part of a marina, and you're parking off the corner there in the dirt, and amongst all the bushes and everything like that, and you can look between the trees, and that at times you can see a bit of water and whatever, but and then the storm came, and it just kept on blowing, and it was raining, and bucketed down. I couldn't get out of the car, and I stayed there, and there it was, and it was all happening, and this window was like a mini cyclone. And there was sticks and everything going everywhere, and everything getting picked up off the ground, and dirt and dust and mud. And so after it all quietened down, I got out and got in my dinghy and went back to my boat, got on the boat and for the night. And I went to the car wash. When I went in the car wash, I never even thought of the prayer. When I got into the car wash, there was no water.
1: I think God really likes us to pray big prayers, you know. He likes us to be people of faith, you know, not just praying small little prayers in unbelief. So that's why he answered that prayer, because you prayed in faith, and that nothing is impossible with God.
0: With God. And then when I was years later, because I used to work on the cars, those type of cars, are Valiants and whatever, and there was a couple of oblong grommets in near the water, or in the areas where you could look in there. And so I had an idea of putting pipes in those grommets to whatever overflow of water came, it would go into these little pipes that were in PVC pipes put in the grommets, and the water would drain straight out on the ground. And I thought, that's the idea, I'll do that. So when I pulled the grommets out, I was amazed. There was ridges, both sides of the car, before the wells where the holes were, where the fans were. There were holes there. And there's a ridge that falls down, like a hill. And on the top of those hills was mud, sticks, and leaves. There was a dam wall on both sides of that there.
1: Amazing.
0: It's amazing, isn't it?
1: Absolutely, yeah. Well, I might just start off with thought number one.
0: Sorry about that. But
1: that's powerful. Yeah. That's powerful, yeah.
0: Yeah.
1: And I believe God just wants us to really believe for bigger things, you know. And I know I had a growth in my head for a while there, you know, for a long time, and it didn't faze me. I've looked at it, it's been there for a while, but started getting red and didn't look too good. So I did what, you know, like Jesus, he cursed the fig tree. I just cursed that growth, and it's now completely dissolved and off my face, you know. So God's still into doing miracles, and I believe really we're at the moment, we're in a season where God really wants us to pray for people and to believe for miracles, as you saw the miracle there in your car, yeah?
0: Yeah.
1: Yeah. We serve a supernatural God, you know, who can do the miracles.
0: That's it, isn't it? And we can have it. All we need is, what we need is the faith to believe it'll happen, don't we?
1: Yeah. And if you can believe, all things are possible to him who believes.
0: Yeah. And you say it, you can say it with all honesty and no doubt at all. Just have the faith to believe it's going to happen, and he'll meet that prayer.
1: The Bible makes it clear, whoever God that answers prayers. So, but as I was thinking about tonight, you know, not only just leading an overcoming victorious life, but leaving a legacy. And isn't it great to think that at the end of your life here on earth, you've left an eternal legacy, that through your life, there are many people who will one day be in heaven because of your willingness to walk that narrow path. So it's a narrow path, and there's sometimes distractions and challenges that will pull people away. So what I just want to share tonight is just a few keys to help people to really run the race that God set before them as you continue to ask questions and give your thoughts. But the first one really I shared last night at the evangelist meeting was the importance of commitment in doing God's will for our life. And I've been in ministry long enough to know that there'll be many challenges that will sometimes come your way, particularly at the beginning of a new ministry. You know, the enemy will try and stop the ministry from even starting. So commitment is so important to being committed to fulfilling your God-given assignment here on earth, that we don't allow challenges and even the opinions of others or the disappointments of life to stop us from running the race that God set before us. And because we only have one gift of life to invest for eternity, so it's so important that we are committed in doing the will of God for our life, and it's in the will of God for our life we see God's blessing.
0: Amen. Amen. So that that is amazing, isn't it? And how do we get that will?
1: It's a choice every day to trust God and to live for Him, and not be moved by your circumstances, and just being prepared to simply just do what the Lord tells you to. And sometimes people might say, well, it's not going to work, but if God's in it, it will work. So we've got to be steadfast, we've got to set our mind on things above. The moment we take our focus off the bigness of God onto our problems, we begin to falter.
0: Yes,
1: and
0: yes.
1: We see a lot of people get fearful, anxious, because they've taken their focus off the bigness of God. And it says you'll keep him in perfect peace, his mind is stayed in you, because he trusts in you. Trust in the Lord forever, for in Yah the Lord is everlasting strength. So we've got to keep our focus on him and what he's called us to do, and keep being faithful to finish what he's called us to do in each season of our life. There are obviously different seasons in our life.
0: Yeah, there are seasons for certain things, isn't there, that we go through. And it's the stage of... I love, Conrad, I love the way that that when you're a Christian and you start to walk with God, and you know it's an event coming up, and there's things going to happen, and you ask him for give you wisdom, guidance, direction, pray all these different things, and to protect, and also that for whoever you're ministering to, that person will receive what you've got to say, and you say pray like that, and then all of a sudden, here you are, you're speaking out, and you're saying some things that sometimes you don't realize it wasn't what you had planned to say. And you say, this is so good. And then he cares, and he helps you through those areas. If you're stumbling, if you're and you seek him and you're waiting on him, he'll guide you through those areas. And the greatest thing that I think, and I really, as you know yourself, being a Christian, that he comforts you in such a way that when that prayer is answered and fulfilled, it encourages you to go there next step further, doesn't it?
1: It really grows your faith. When you see the faithful for God, from faith to faith, you realize that as he encourages you to step out to a big adventure, you say, well, he didn't let me down in the past, and he's the same yesterday, today, and forever. He won't let me down in the future. So when you see the miraculous way God works in your life, it gives you a stronger faith to step out to bigger things that he has.
0: And this is another part. It's that he cares about us at all times. He cares about us at all times. And the thing is that when we walk, and if we get a wilderness walk, what I call a wilderness walk, when you get distracted away from God and the way of God, and you start walking in a wilderness walk, he'll bring someone along to help you, correct you, and bring you back on your path. He'll guide that person to you and say, so-and-so needs a little bit of help. And he'll send that help along to get you back on track, make sure you're right. He cares that much.
1: He does. He really...
0: He's a God that you can never, ever find a love that is more powerful, more stronger, and more greater than the love of God. There is no greater love.
1: He is love, and he cares about every area of our life, and particularly those times when you're going through some real wilderness times when people have abandoned you. Then you really sense his love in a greater way. And I remember once I was having a pity party, and I was saying, well, Lord, who would really care if I passed away? And he said, I would welcome you home. That's how much God loves us. He is so phenomenally good. So just Paul said in terms of commitment. He said in 1 Corinthians chapter 15, verse 58, therefore, my beloved brethren, be steadfast, immovable, always abounding in the work of the Lord, knowing that your labor is not in vain in the Lord. So I just encourage everyone, do the God things well. Yeah? Give your best to what God's called you to do, and your life will make a wonderful difference. So we don't want to allow the cares of this world, and I think it's the cares of the world and other things creeping in that so often distract people from really living for the Lord. So, and Jesus made that very clear in his parable of the sower, when he said, now these are the ones sown among the thorns. They're the ones who hear the word and the cares of this world. We're always going to have problems in life. We just got to learn to give those problems to the Lord. And the cares of this world, the deceitfulness of riches, because riches look attractive, they'll never totally fulfill you. The deceitfulness of riches. Mm-hmm. And the desires for other things entering in choke the word, and it becomes unfruitful. You know, and I believe probably a lot of Christians, well-meaning Christians, are in that category where the cares of the world are just stopping them from fully embracing God's plan and purpose for their life. But these are the ones sown on good ground, those who hear the word, accept it, and bear fruit, some 30-fold, some 60, and some 100-fold. So commitment is so important, commitment to fulfilling God's plan for our life, and that's a daily choice.
0: So true, isn't it? It is. And, you know, when you always mention there about the cares, about the wealth of the world and looking at the wealth of the world, as a Christian, it's dangerous to look at that. It's good to have wealth, and it's good to have the money that you can put it to good use and help. In helping, you know, other people and helping in the kingdom too. But we've got to not look at that goal of money, because money is a ruination of all things, isn't it? It can take over your life, and then to get to that way that, because you can see there's millionaires everywhere, and in this world, but do they trust? Who do they trust?
1: And are they really happy in life?
0: Yeah, really happy.
1: You know, Jesus made it very clear. He said, you cannot serve two masters.
0: Yeah.
1: Either you'll love the one or hate the other, or you'll be loyal to the one, despise it. You cannot serve God and mammon. One of those will influence your life decisions. And I tell you what, the more we allow the Holy Spirit to direct our steps in life, the richer and more purposeful life is.
0: Amen. And it's a great life, a great journey.
1: Wonderful. Abundant life.
0: Abundant life. That's what it is, isn't it? It's abundant life, and a life of abundance. And do you know that as we know, that when we meet together as a group, and we don't even have to know each other, but we can have fellowship with the total strangers and thoroughly enjoy their company. And
1: it's one of the blessings of being part of the... the family of God is you can go anywhere in the world. It's like you've known those people all your life, and you might have only met them for the first time. You know, there's that common interest that we have as Christians,
0: and that's a part of the greatness of that walk, isn't it? It's one of the great things of that walk with God, is that he, and we're there with a purpose to be there for that meeting, whatever it is, but he brings it so that. That the right people will cross the right people, you know. Like you're wondering about something, you wonder how it's going to happen, and the next minute this other person will come up and you're going to start talking to you, and you go, "This is what I needed to hear. This is what I'm here for," you know. And
1: God is so good at divine connections,
0: isn't he?
1: He knows how to connect you with the right people to fulfill your purpose and plan for your life and theirs.
0: And so he cares. He cares enormously about us, every one of us.
1: Absolutely. Yeah. So the second key, before we have another song, to really bearing fruit in our life and living a victorious, overcoming life and living a legacy, is that maintaining our first love for Christ must always be our greatest priority in the lawless times that we're now living in. To me... Yeah. I love spending time with the Lord. My greatest time of every day is each morning I get the Lord to have fellowship with him. And ministry is just really an overflow of that. You know, I've never been ministry driven. I love the presence of God so much. But when you love him, you cannot help but help people come to Christ. So our love for Christ is the most important thing. So we must not allow anything to steal our affections from him. Yeah.
0: Yeah. So
1: have fellowship with him, and ministry is just really an overflow of that. You know, I've never been ministry driven. I love the presence of God so much, but when you love him, you cannot help but help people come to Christ. So our love for Christ is the most important thing. So we must not allow anything to steal our affections from him. Yeah.
0: Yeah. So true, isn't it? And it's, and the

0: and there's no greater joy, because, you know, we've got love, joy, peace, and hope, and all those things for us, haven't we? And
1: those who love God will be strong and do greater exploits.
0: Exploits. And we can look around at many people that have in the past done great things in the kingdom of God. And as we look at those people, we say that, you know, we can do great things also.
1: Absolutely.
0: We can.
1: God never looks at our ability, just simply our availability. And I believe the best is yet to come for all of us in this season, which is really a time of harvest coming up. There's a world that needs hope, and we've got the answers. We need to just be committed to doing what God has called us to do, because we're most effective being the best us.
0: Yes.
1: Yeah, being the best us.
0: Being the best of us. And once you get on that track, you don't want to get off.
1: That's it.
0: Yeah.
1: And you know you're flowing at God's call for your life because you're energized and there's a joy in living the calling that God has for your life. You know, for me, I just love getting out there in the streets, just sharing hope with people, and that's what really energizes me. And Jesus himself said, my food is to do the will of him who sent me, and to finish his work. So I encourage people, be the best you, know what God's called you to do, and give your best to that.
0: Amen to that. And that's...
1: The way we grow in Christ-like character, we've got to continually abide in Christ, you know, to have that intimate, ongoing fellowship with the Lord, you know. Apart from that, our lives don't bear fruit. So Jesus said in John chapter 15, verse 4 to 5, he said, abide in me. That just means maintain that relationship, intimacy of fellowship with him. Mm. Abide in me and I in you, as the branch cannot bear fruit of itself unless it abides in the vine. Neither can you unless you abide in me. I am the vine, you are the branches. He who abides in me and I in him bears much fruit, for without me you can do nothing. And I know I came out of a little bit of an ambitious background before I came to Christ, but for the first 2 or 3 years of my life, the Lord had me doing door-to-door sales, and I spent 10 hours every day just worshiping the Lord. And I tell you what, when you worship him, you change so much. You start to get God's heart for people, and you start to grow in the fruit of the Spirit when you spend time fellowshipping with him. So our relationship with Christ is crucial, and that we seek after the things of God. And it's amazing what Jesus said. He said, for where your treasure is, there your heart will be also. So we need to always have our heart seeking after the things that really matter, the eternal things, and having fellowship with the Lord, rather than allowing the temporary things of this world to sidetrack us and pull us away from God's purpose for our life. He said, do not lay up for yourself treasures on earth. You know, it's quite sobering. You come into the world with nothing, and you end up leaving it all behind when you go to be with the Lord as a believer. So you leave it all behind. So we don't want to be spending unnecessary emotional energy and spending all our physical life just accumulating the things that we can't take with us anyway. So Jesus said, therefore, do not lay up for yourself treasures on earth, where moth and rust destroy, and with thieves break in and steal. But lay up for yourself treasures in heaven, where neither moth nor rust destroys, and where thieves do not break and steal. For where your treasure is, there your heart will be also. And to me, my heart's always after the Lord. I know when Mary and me moved into our new place 3 years ago, after a week, I was depressed until I started getting out there again, serving the Lord and doing what he called me to do. You know, there's a joy in investing your life for the things of the kingdom. Yeah. Hallelujah.
0: How great is that? And God called us to be like Jesus.
1: That's it.
0: Isn't it?
1: And the more time we spend with him, the more we become like him.
0: Yeah.
1: He does that work of change.
0: Isn't that so good, eh?
1: Well, hey, mate, we put another song on, eh? Okay. Would you like that?
0: It'd be great.
1: Okay.
0: Yeah, program Highway to Heaven on Radio Northern Beaches. Pastor Conrad Felton, your special guest tonight.
1: Thank you for the blood.
0: And if you like to...

You know, sometimes the Lord just comes in and interrupts the plans. Thank you, Jesus, for the blood today. Can you sing that last chorus?

0: Thank you, Jesus.
1: And now, back to our special guest.
2: Well, I'm going to continue on with that, how we can live that victorious and overcoming life, and particularly to leave an ongoing legacy of our life during our time here on earth that goes beyond this life into eternity. So again, Holy Spirit, continue to speak through me. So the third one is something that is so important. If we as believers are going to make a great difference in the world around us, we need to have a genuine and unconditional love for others. The greatest is love. And I remember the people that most influenced my life when I first grew up, it was the people that were genuinely loving people. They had such compassion, and they were the people that really touched me more than anyone. So the simple fact is that people respond to genuine love, and there's a world at the moment that is just so in need of genuine love, and as believers, God's love has been shed abroad in our heart by the Holy Spirit. We can bring the goodness of God into the world around us and really leave a legacy wherever we are. I remember I worked in the timber mill back there in Victoria, and really touched people's lives just through being nice to them. And they came to our wedding, and my wife's wedding, and me, and one of them at the end said, "You're a good guy," you know. And initially he was a bit resistant to the gospel. But just through loving him and being there for him, he ended up coming around, and I believe gave his heart to the Lord. We actually met him and shepherded him 20 years later. It's amazing. Oh, we're out there preaching, and he came up and said, "I thought that was you. I could hear you," and that was 20 years ago. So obviously I must have had some impact on his life, you know. So, and I think particularly as evangelists, we must never lose our compassion for the lost and hurting, that we don't allow rejection to start to just get us a little bit more harsher possibly in the way that we preach, but we always stay under the spout, get God's love in our heart, and preach with compassion, because Jesus was moved with compassion when he saw the multitudes. And right now we see a world in so desperate need of hope. And so really all that we do in life must always be undergirded by a genuine love for others. And again, I'm just thinking aloud of I've done a lot of cleaning over the last years as well. In one place, there was a person there who was about 90, had some bad experience, religious experiences early in his life. And I used to always clean there with a good attitude. And I actually bumped in his door one day. He invited me in. I started giving him gospel tracts. And after a while, he said, "I'm part of your parish." So it was just really loving him with the love of the Lord that really melted his heart. And the way we live our life really matters. So how we need to be really salt and light, and one of the ways we can truly be salt and light, is by our genuine, unconditional love for others and our willingness to forgive people that hurt us quickly.
1: Yes.
2: So Jesus himself said in Mark 12:30, "And you shall love the Lord your God with all your heart, with all your soul, with all your mind, with all your strength." This is the first commandment. And this helps you to fulfill the second one. And the second like it is this: you shall love your neighbor as yourself. There is no other commandment greater than these. And I find when I spend a couple of hours in the morning with the Lord, and I walk in seven and see so many unhappy people going to work and no real joy, I have great compassion, and I can't wait to get out there and preach and help people come to know Christ. So our love for others is so important, and particularly amongst each other as brothers and sisters in the Lord. I think we've got to really care for one another. We're all on the same team, and we need to be looking at building up one another so we can all finish well. And Apostle Paul said in 1 Peter chapter 4 and verse 7 to 9, he said, "But the end of all things is at hand." And we look at the way the wars are rising up, or Russia rising up, and just global conflict, Haiti, just to see all the problems all around the world. But the end of all things is at hand. Therefore, be serious and watchful in your prayers. You were sharing a little bit before about the importance of praying big prayers. And above all things, have fervent love for one another. For love will cover a multitude of sins. Be hospitable to one another without grumbling. So we need to always look for the best in others and encourage them to become the best. And love is so important in the times that we're living in, that we love people and encourage them to fulfill God's purpose and plan for their life. And Jesus himself said in John 15:11-14, "These things I've spoken to you, that my joy may remain in you." Jesus wants us to be joyful people. I heard a great message a few weeks ago. God's a happy God. In his presence is fullness of joy. "And that your joy may be full." This is my commandment. This is what really matters to God. We can be looking at all doctrinal things, but this is my commandment, that you love one another as I have loved you.
1: Yeah,
2: greater love is no one than this, than to lay down one's life for his friends. You are my friends if you do whatever I command you. So really, joy and what matters to God really is that we love one another and encourage one another. And by this, the world will be impacted when they see our love for one another. In fact, Jesus said, by our love for one another, the world will know that we're his disciples. So the way we love people has a big impact on people around us and people in the world.
1: Amen. Amen. Amen. So great, is it? So great, is it? And, well,
2: I'm just thinking of Mother Teresa.
1: Yeah.
2: The impact that she had
1: Ever? Didn't she ever? She was really something, that lady, wasn't she?
2: Mm-hmm.
1: And yet she didn't care what rags she was in or what condition she was in. She just wanted to share God's love, and she did such a great job of it, didn't she?
2: Yeah. So the fourth one is really a great key, the thought I want to share now, to help you really to become all that God's planned for your life. It's the importance of having a teachable spirit. I love preaching on this because for the first 29 years of my life, I was not teachable. And the number of mistakes I made through not allowing people that actually cared for me to speak to my life, it was amazing. So once I came to Christ, I had a real desire then to get mentors. The Lord straight away said, get some godly mentors in my life. And I've enjoyed having mentors in my life for years, people that can speak wisdom and counsel into my life. So we need to have a teachable spirit. We come into the world knowing nothing, so we've got a lot to learn. And to be excellent what God has called us to do, it's good to learn from others and receive input from others as well. So having a teachable spirit is really a great key to avoiding the many pitfalls of life, because we have a very real adversary, the devil, who loves to destroy lives. And we've seen a lot of people that started out well in their life, but they didn't finish well, a lot of it because they couldn't take wisdom and counsel and guidance from people that were trying to help them not to make crazy choices that brought unnecessary pain in their life. So being teachable helps us to avoid the pitfalls of life. You know, the thief only comes to what? To steal, to kill, and destroy. And it helps us to consistently make right choices in life. If I'm about to make an important choice, I love to get a little bit of wisdom from other people as well, just to make sure what I believe the Lord's put in my heart is also sitting well with people that are mature Christians as well. Because when you get wisdom from a multitude of counselors, you end up making better choices. And ultimately, to be teachable helps you to fulfill God's purpose, to finish your walk with the Lord well. So being teachable is so important, and not everyone's teachable. As I said, that before I came to Christ, I wasn't teachable, but I learned the hard way. There are three types of people. You've got people that are just unteachable. You've got people that are hard to teach. And you've got people that are teachable. And it's the teachable people that I pour my life into, because there's going to be fruit out of people that are teachable. When you disciple and mentor them, there'll be fruit. So another way of putting it is people learn from other people's mistakes, which is being teachable. Best way to do is learn from others. Well, I'm not going to go down that path and make the same mistakes. Some learn from their own mistakes, but some never learn. So my encouragement is be teachable and allow people to speak wisdom into your life. It doesn't mean you don't have to accept everything they say, but be open to having input from others. In the book of Proverbs, we read Proverbs 9:8-9. Do not correct a scoffer, lest he hate you. There are some people I just wouldn't bother trying to give counsel to, because you'll end up beating your head bitten off, you know.
1: Yes.
2: Rebuke a wise man, and he will love you. Give instruction to a wise man, and he'll still be wiser. Teach a just man, and he will increase in learning. Wisdom in a multitude of counsel. Proverbs 11:14 says, where there is no counsel, the people fall. But in the multitude of counselors, there is safety. How we need to have people, mature Christians, speaking into our lives that care for us. And then Proverbs 19:20 says, listen to counsel and receive instruction, that you may be wise in your latter days. Alan, any thoughts about the importance of being teachable?
1: Yes, being teachable is, I've I can give you one very good example of this. A young man and his wife, dearly loved his wife, and they become Christians, and and they were told, they went to a doctor, and the doctor said, "You cannot have a baby, or your wife will die." And he was very hard to tell him anything, but yet he was a willing worker, a very strong person, strong-willed in a lot of ways, and he was very hard. But then he became to know God more, and they got to love God more and to do things. And then they decided to have a baby without realizing that the doctor told them no, and they thought that God could carry them through. Well, God sent along people to warn them and things like that, but they didn't listen. And you've got to listen. To be teachable, you must listen. And this person, unfortunately, he didn't listen, and he let his wife die because she had a child.
2: Mm.
1: How sad! How sad is that?
2: Mm.
1: And maybe I shouldn't have mentioned that in that way, but you have to go anywhere in life. You have to listen to people. You have to listen to good advice, of course, but you have to be teachable.
2: Absolutely, and I think if we're not prepared to have people speak into our life, generally we won't allow the Lord often to speak into our life. We'll have selective hearing. We'll take some parts that we want to hear. So I just think we've got to be just simply teachable, full stop. And in that case of the baby, it might have been if the Lord had said otherwise. You know, obviously, he's sovereign. You know, he could have said something different. But when other people that God puts in place may be giving you good counsel, it's good to receive that counsel unless the Lord gives you a rhema word and you know that you're allowed to do something, you know, because he's in it. So I think we've got to always be led by the Holy Spirit, but be receiving wisdom from people who are experts in their field.
1: Yes,
2: so important.
1: Definitely.
2: Being teachable.
1: Mm.
2: And this morning I got the fifth point. You know, if we're going to really leave a legacy in this life, the greatest way we can leave a legacy is to help people come to Christ. And this is burning in my heart because this morning I went down during my time preparing these notes for tonight, and there was one of those community buses. You know, you're probably people that didn't go to prison, but they're doing community work. And I saw the guy there just faithfully picking up bits of paper, and I really felt to encourage him, so I wound down the window and said, "You're doing a great job. You're doing a good job there picking up the papers." And I could see he didn't have much self-worth, and I just think, isn't it great to share the wonderful hope and acceptance that we have in Christ with unbelievers? There are so many people struggling in life. The gospel is good news. We just need to share it. So we need to get a heart for souls. We need to have God's heart of compassion. So as we live our life, we see the opportunities to win people to Christ. So across the course of our life, we'll see many people come to Christ. So that day when we get to heaven, there'll be many people in heaven because of our willingness to share hope and encouragement and the gospel message with the people around us.
1: Amen. Isn't that great? There's no greater way. And that's what is your calling? And your calling is to be a servant to the Most High God. That's our calling, isn't it?
2: And we've been given the ministry of reconciliation to help reconcile people to God.
1: Amen. And as we go on that journey, that we'll be living fruitful.
2: So I think the closer we are in our walk with the Lord, the more we'll have His heart to see people saved and walking in victory. And I love what it says in Matthew 9:36. But when He saw the multitudes, I think if he was looking down at the youth in this nation and so many people just struggling right around the globe, he would be weeping for so many people. You know, when he saw the multitudes, he was moved with compassion for them because they were weary and scattered like sheep and no sheep. And that's why he went around everywhere preaching and healing people. So how we need to be helping people connect with Christ, and that way there we'll have an ongoing legacy and an eternal legacy of our life. Mm. One day there will be people joining us in heaven because of our willingness to live for the kingdom cause.
1: What a great reward. What a great reward. And, you know, sort of, when we see today that I've noticed on this bit of street, with this doing the street ministry, that we see today that the young people are really starting to come to know Jesus. And I thought about it and thought, why? How come it's all changing? Because at one time, the young people didn't want to hear anything. And I know that all we had to do was look around. With all so much chaos and things of out of order, with so many people that are living unfruitful lives, they're starting to think.
2: And God has a plan and purpose for every person's life, yeah. No matter what the world looks like. You know, and it begins the moment they come to Christ. So that's why the youth look at the world now, but God will help them to fulfill their purpose here on earth. And the best life is in Christ, and that's why a lot of young people seem, probably the parents were well off financially, but probably never really had real joy and true purpose in life, you know.
1: Yes.
2: They were comfortable, yeah. And the kids are looking for something real, and the only thing that real is that relationship with Christ and connecting with His divine plan and purpose for our life.
1: And did the parents spend much time with them, usually?
2: Probably too busy getting the things the world would say is success, but without Christ, there is no success. It's empty, and again, we leave it all behind.
1: Amen to that. Which
2: really gets on to the next point. You know, so often people get their identity from being accepted by their peers or having all the stuff the world would say is success, but they're really unhappy. And we need to get our identity based on who we are in Christ. And we heard a good teacher. We're doing some discipleship every Wednesday fortnight at our church. And living our life based on our true identity in Christ. And so often people live their lives defeated and in a mediocre life. Why? Because of words that have been spoken over their life. I know when I grew up, there were words that were spoken over my life that caused me to live a defeated life, you know, not believing I could do much, you know, and there's power in words. And I know a lot of people that we minister to out there in Blacktown, they've probably been put down, and even when they relate to one another, forever pulling people down, you know, so they have no self-worth. And sometimes they've just had bad experiences with things that have happened in life, and that defines the way that they live their life and believe they are as a person. But we need to get our identity from who we are in Christ, that God has a wonderful hope and future for every person, that He'll make a way where there seems no way, and that He's able to restore lives and give us a purpose in life, the abundant life. So we need to build our life based on what God says about our life, not based on the words, the negative words that have been spoken in our lives that have so often framed the lives of people. And I know a lot of people that end up in prison have had the word spoken, then one day you're going to end up in prison. So it's amazing the power of words, you know, life and death and the power of the tongue. But we need to build our life based on who we are in Christ.
1: Amen. Amen to that. Amen to that. And, something there was how do we define God's voice?
2: Well, His sheep will hear His voice, so we can hear His voice. We just need to learn to listen for His voice. And I think what we need to do, there's ways that we can hear His voice, is that we start to dialogue with Him. Lord, where do I find a parking spot?
1: Yes.
2: Oh, He'll speak to you.
1: Yeah.
2: Go around the corner. So the more we dialogue with Him, the more we start to hear His voice. You know, I think it's so important that we maintain a soft heart, you know, that when He speaks to us, like it may be, well, don't do something, but you keep doing it, you'll start to become desensitized to the voice of the Lord. So I think when you listen to His voice and simply obey His voice, you'll continue to hear His voice. And so often He'll speak through the Word of God. It's amazing. If I have a major decision, I'll get alone with the Lord, I'll open up my Bible, and it's amazing how a passage of Scripture will be illuminated and speak right into my circumstances and give me the answer. So there's many ways, but it's that gentle voice that's above all the other voices. And so often it's that voice that's really out of the ordinary. You wouldn't be thinking those thoughts, but all of a sudden that little gentle thought cuts across your mind, and you know it can only be a God thought.
1: Amen. Amen to that. So that's another exciting part of the journey, was being a Christian, isn't it?
2: Learning to hear His voice.
1: And hear His voice. And
2: then obeying it.
1: Obeying it. That's it. Yes, yes.
2: That's okay. Definitely.
1: And give him thanks after. Always.
2: That's it.
1: So important to give him thanks after. Yeah, yeah. Because if that's otherwise, you know, you like to thank people that give you gifts, don't you?
2: Yeah.
1: But when God gives you something, he's given you.
2: Yeah. In everything, give thanks. For this is the Lord God. Yeah. You know, it's so easy just to take God for granted. But I just appreciate it. When you need a breakthrough for something in your life, you know, maybe ministry, be thankful for the little breakthroughs. Always have an attitude of gratitude. It's amazing how you maintain a sweet spot. Attitude when you always have an attitude of gratitude.
1: Yeah, give thanks to the Lord. Lord, His mercies endure forever, don't they? And that's it, you know.
2: But I just felt to really share, you know, in terms of our identity, it's not how we start our life that matters. Mm-hmm. It's how we finish. Of course, we want to start well and we don't want to make poor choices, you know, but sometimes people have. And so often they get to maybe 40 or something in life and they look back and they say, I've got no future. But God is able to bring restoration to broken dreams. And I really feel encouraged to some people out there tonight that you may be hitting maybe 40 and you've made some poor choices in life and you're just getting discouraged. And you might think, well, really, I haven't got much of a life left. I tell you, God has an awesome plan and purpose for your life that begins the moment you fully surrender your life to Christ, as I did at the age of 29. I only came to the Lord at the age of 29, so I mismanaged my life for many years, but it was when I came to Christ that He began to turn things around quickly. So we just got to be prepared to let go and let Him take the reins of our life. But I love what it says in Psalm 103, verse 2-5. He is able to bring restoration. We see and hear an addict saved and 2 weeks later looking so healthy as though they've never, ever been on drugs. I tell you, the power of the Holy Spirit to bring transformation. Bless the Lord, O my soul, and forget not all His benefits.
1: Amen.
2: So let's not forget the good things that God's done in our life. Who forgives all your iniquities. Yeah. A brand new start to life when you come to Christ. Who heals all your diseases. We can walk in divine health. Who redeems your life from destruction. Who crowns you with loving kindness and tender mercies. Oh, His love is just so wonderful. Who satisfies your mouth with good things so that your youth is renewed like the eagles. So God is the God of second, third, and fourth chances. And then we just need to walk with the Lord and be committed to allowing the Holy Spirit to direct our steps.
1: Well, there's no better way. There's no better way. And so with that journey, that the journey you have in life, you've got people that be listening in tonight that probably want to get to know a little bit about the journey with God.
2: Well, the simple fact is Jesus came all the way from heaven into this world on a rescue mission to seek and save lost sinners. And I was so lost many years ago. You know, it's our sin that separates us from Holy God. So how can a perfect God allow imperfect people like us into heaven? It's what Jesus did on the cross. God made Him who knew no sin to be sin for us that we might become the righteousness of God. And what that means is on that cross He died for every one of our mistakes. So if we're prepared to come to Him, our sins are forgiven because Christ paid in full the penalty for our sins and His righteousness given to our account. But then the Holy Spirit comes to come and dwell on the inside and give us the power then to live an overcoming life. Power to change. So we just need to be prepared to come to Christ as one of the criminals did on the cross. One received Christ, went straight to paradise. Unfortunately, the other reject Christ. And right now, if you're listening today and you've never given your life to Jesus, I want to tell you right now, Jesus is knocking on the door of your heart. He loves you. He has a wonderful plan for your life. And all you need to do is simply say, Jesus, forgive me of all my sins today. Today I turn from my sins and I invite you to come into my heart tonight to be my Lord, my Savior, and my best friend from this day on.
1: Amen.
2: Amen.
1: Amen. What a beautiful, beautiful opportunity that you'll have later on too. I believe Pastor Conrad would like to lead you through that prayer before we close the program tonight.
2: Yes.
1: So it's people who like to prepare their hearts, prepare their minds.
2: So wherever you are now in life, God has a hope and a future for your life. And I came to the Lord when I saw in the natural no hope, Alan. But I tell you what, I look back 33 years later walking with Jesus, nothing is impossible with God. He will make a way where there seems no way. and he has truly the blessed plan and purpose for our life. And Jeremiah 29, 11, 13, you know, we read 11, but I'll read three verses here. It says, "For I know the thoughts that I think towards you, says the Lord. Thoughts of peace and not of evil, to give your future and hope. Then you'll call upon me." So we need to then call upon him. "Then you'll call upon me and go and pray to me, and I will listen to you." We have a God that will listen to us. "And you'll seek me and find me when you search for me with all your heart." So how important is that we surrender our entire life to Jesus to embrace that wonderful future that God has for our life?
1: So important. It's so important because there's this world can deceive you and put you on the wrong track very, very quickly. And if you're getting in that part of life where you say to yourself, there's got to be something more than this. And you've said that more than once, haven't you?
2: There's a way that seems right to man, but its end is the way of death. You know, the things of the world will never satisfy. And I think we see so many rappers and movie stars that just have tragic lives, alcohol problems. And a rapper, you know, jet plane, everything, you know, taking their lives at 21 because the fame, the fortune, there's nothing that will fill that empty void that only Jesus can fill.
1: Yes. And that is so often that happens that way, that there are lots of people that really rose to stardom and they've left with nothing. They've left with the trial of a broken life, saying he was a good guy.
2: That's it.
1: But a good guy's not a big help.
2: The abundant life is always knowing God's peace and joy and purpose in life and having quality relationships with other believers and your family. That's the abundant life that we find, that we begin to embrace when we walk with Jesus. There's a great song, Everything. You know, Jesus is not Lord if he's not Lord of all. I mean, if he's not Lord of all, he's not Lord at all. So there's a really great song that I actually heard from a friend that we stayed with at the family 17 years ago. I just saw it today, and it's a very powerful Everything.
1: We're going to hear it?
2: Can we listen to it now?
1: It would be wonderful if you could.
2: Okay, I'll put that on now.
1: So what's the title of it?
2: Everything.
1: Everything.
2: This will touch you, this song.
1: Program Highway to Heaven on Radio Northern Beaches. 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

0: Now back to our special guest, Pastor Conrad Felton.
1: Well, I'm just going to now finish very quick with three other keys to really becoming strong and victorious in our walk with the Lord, because if we are strong and victorious, our lives will make a great difference. So being continually led and guided by the Holy Spirit. I remember I heard a message on this probably 5 years ago, and really for the last 5 years I've just allowed the Holy Spirit to unfold His plan and purpose for both my own life and the church's life, you know, and just allowing Him to direct the steps, because God's got the bigger picture. He knows the beginning from the end. So how we need to allow the Holy Spirit to direct our steps. And this is really a great key to consistently making quality choices in life, being at the right place at the right time, and being always in God's will for our life. And that's the place of blessing, in God's will for our life. So being led and guided by the Holy Spirit, and we just, it's the way to really fully embrace all the things that God has for our life. So Jesus himself said in John 14:26, "But the Helper, the Holy Spirit, whom the Father will send in my name, he will teach you all things." And doing a lot of the cleaning jobs, I used to always ask when I didn't know how to do things, what do I do? And the Holy Spirit would give me wisdom for how to do the cleaning job well. He will teach you all things, even the practical things, and bring to your remembrance all things that I said to you. He'll bring to remembrance the things that God's spoken about our lives, even in the past. And then Jesus also said in John 16:13, "However, when He, the Spirit of truth, has come, He will guide you into all truth." And in a world where there's so much deception, how we need the Spirit of truth to give us counsel and direction that we're making right choices, that we don't get deceived and get off track in life. "For He will not speak on His own authority, but whatever He hears, He will speak, and He will tell you things to come." So He basically unfolds it, tells you the next step to do. The next step for us this year is we're now going across the capital cities of Australia, the last couple of years across New South Wales. So He will tell you what to do next. And as we stay close to Him, we'll always remain in the will of God for our life. And the simple fact is, where God guides, He provides. Because God's plan for our life unfolds over time. Mm-hmm. So it's important that each day we stay close to the Lord to hear the next instruction. Each day there are things to do today, what to teach today. Each day there are things the Holy Spirit will give us wisdom and guidance for. Again, it says in Psalm 37:23, "The steps of a good man are ordered by the Lord, and He delights in His way." How we need to allow the Holy Spirit to continually direct our steps in life. And then building our life on the firm foundation of the Word of God. We get so many things in the world now that are contrary to biblical wisdom, and that's why there's so much pain and suffering in the world around us at the moment, because we'll only ever build our life on a firm foundation if we build it on the Word of God, that we're both hearers, that we both hear the Word, and then we also apply the Word of God to our life. It's one thing to know the Word of God, it's another thing to be obedient and in applying it to our life. So, because we're now living in such ungodly and lawless times, as I said, where there's so much deception and all these worldly ideologies that are really particularly targeting the minds of youth, you know, just trying to confuse their lives. So the Word of God will uncomplicate their lives. And I know before I came to Christ, I had a lot of dysfunctional thinking. I was full of fear. And for about 2 or 3 years, I just spent as hour upon hour just feeding on the Word of God, replacing my stinking thinking with kingdom thinking. So God will also give us great clarity through the Word of God as the Holy Spirit lifts up passages of Scripture that are relevant to our circumstances and the answers we're seeking God for in prayer. So this is a scriptural promise. The Lord said it doesn't matter where you are today, you may be in the gutter today, but if you apply this Scripture to your life, you'll eventually become prosperous and you will have good success. We just simply need to apply this promise to our life. So no matter what state your world may be in, your life might be in now, right now, there's a God that can bring restoration and give you good success as you simply apply this promise to your life. "This book of the law shall not depart from your mouth, but you shall meditate in it day and night." That's how we renew our thinking. We just continually meditate on the Word of God and get it from our head into our heart. So it's in our heart, because out of the abundance of the heart, the mouth speaks. If you're full of promises, you'll speak out God's promises over your future. that you may observe to according to all that is written. And I just encourage everyone, just don't compromise at all on the Word of God, but just simply be faithful in applying the Word of God, because in the long run, you'll never ever come second, putting God first. Character is developed through consistently applying the Word of God to your life, and it's having the character in place where God can raise you up to do great and mighty things for His glory. For then you'll make your way prosperous, and then you'll have good success. Who wants to be prosperous? Who wants to have good success? This is the answer. This book of the law shall not depart from your mouth, but you shall meditate in it day and night, that you may observe to do according to all that is written. So it's the key to building our life on a firm foundation. Because if we build our life on the rock, hearers and doers of the word, you know, when the storms of life come, we won't fall apart. But if we don't apply the word of God, when the trials and storms and disappointments of life come, our life will begin to fall apart. We've seen many people that started out well in church life. I loved Elvis Presley's singer, but he didn't finish well, much as God loved him. When I looked at them, the age of 42, I wept. I saw his last song when they just whisked him off the stage, the last song. It broke my heart to see how the devil could take him down like that, because he just didn't simply continue to apply God's wisdom that he probably learnt at an early age growing up in church. So again, the devil loves to steal, to kill and destroy, but Jesus said, I've come that they may have life and life more abundantly. So it's so important that we're doers of the Word of God, so our life is built on a firm foundation, so we finish well. That like the Apostle Paul, we can say at the end of our life, I've fought the good fight, I've finished the race, I've kept the faith. That's the most precious thing. So Jesus said, therefore, whoever hears these sayings of mine and does them, I will liken him to a wise man who built his house on the rock, and the rain descended, the floods came, and the winds blew him better than the house. That's just storms of life. And it did not fall, for it was founded on the rock. But everyone, not some, but everyone who hears these sayings of mine and does not do them will be like a foolish man who built his house in the sand, and the rain descended, the floods came, and the winds blew and battered that house, and it fell, and great was its fall. How important is that we apply that word of God so our lives do not fall apart when pressures and trials and temptations come our way in life. The psalmist wrote, your word is a lamp to my feet and a light to my path. It will help us not to stumble and will give us insight into the future. Again, Psalm 119:133 says, direct my steps by your word and let no iniquity have dominion over me. And we're really, truly most blessed when we apply the word of God to our life. Luke 11:28 says, more than that, blessed are those who hear the word of God and keep it. So may I encourage you to apply the word of God, be both hearers and doers of God's word, and you'll build your life and future on a firm foundation so you can fulfill your God-given potential in the days to come. And then just finally, just prayerfully involving God in all that we do in life and ministry. That we don't just run ahead and do our own thing, but we're always prayerfully involving the Lord in all of our choices, so we continue to make sound choices day by day. That's why Paul, who achieved so much during his time here on earth, simply said, pray without ceasing. Involve the Lord in all that you do. And I love what Proverbs 3:5-6 says. It says, simply trust in the Lord with all your heart and lean not on your own understanding. In all your ways, acknowledge him. Involve him in every area of your life. In all your ways, acknowledge him, and he shall direct your paths. And I've seen God's faithfulness for 33 years in directing me down that path he had for me. Even when I've got lost, he's always brought me to the right place as I've continued to seek him to direct my steps in life and prayerfully involve him in all my choices in life. So I'd like to then just conclude by what a time now to really break open your life for the greatest cause. You know, the ways of the world will never satisfy, but to live your life for the kingdom cause, there's no better way to live your life. And the simple fact of we have one short gift of life in terms of eternity to invest for the things that matter. So I just encourage you, why not today wholeheartedly break open your life for the cause of Christ? And because the simple fact is we have one short life to invest for eternity. What a privilege it is to serve the Lord. So let us learn to number our days and to redeem the time. Don't waste our lives on things that have no real eternal significance and that get distracted by everything else. Mm-hmm. Why not just say, Lord, today I choose to wholeheartedly commit to your plan for your life, and you'll find that your life will have great purpose and meaning in the days to come. And so as you break open your life totally for the cause of Christ, your life will bear incredible fruit in the days to come. And I'll finish with the words of Jesus before I give people an opportunity of committing their heart to the Lord. He said, most assuredly, John 12, verse 24 to 26, I say to you, unless a grain of wheat falls into the ground and dies, it remains alone. But if it dies, it produces much grain. Jesus was obviously sharing about him laying down his life, and because of his willingness to lay down his life, many people will be with him in heaven. Unless a grain of wheat falls into the ground and dies, it remains alone. So if we just live our life doing what we want to do, our life will bear just basically no fruit. We'll just live this life and leave this planet Earth having done nothing of real eternal significance. Enemy just constantly distracting us with all the things of the world, and before we know it, our time has come. So we need to purposely lay down our life, deny ourselves, take up a cross, and flow in God's wonderful purpose and plan for life. So he who loves his life will lose it, and he who hates his life in this world will keep it for eternal life. If anyone serves me, him my Father will honor. And it just goes back there. But if it dies, it produces much grain. So what a time now to break open our life at a time when there are so many people in this world that need hope. And the only hope for humanity is Jesus, the one who came into my life 33 years ago. So I just feel to really encourage people today. You may say, well, how could God love me with all the mistakes I've made in life? And I tell you what, he reached out to me at my lowest 33 years ago. I mean, he didn't come for the righteous, but he came to seek and save that which was lost. And there is more joy in heaven over one sinner that repents than 99 righteous people that already have a place in heaven. So I want to encourage you today, no matter how many mistakes you've made in life, God loves you. Jesus will reject no one that comes to him. And today, if you would be just simply prepared to come to him, he'll embrace you with open arms and give you a future full of purpose and meaning. So I'm going to pray a prayer right now where you can turn from your sins that will destroy your life and put your trust in Christ for your eternal salvation. And by receiving him, you will enter into eternal life. Jesus put it this way. He said, God so loved the world, and that includes you, that he gave his only begotten Son, that whoever believes in him shall not perish, but have everlasting life. You're a whoever today that can open up your heart as I pray this prayer. Why not pray along with me right now and say, Father God, today forgive me of all my mistakes in life. I'm sorry. Today I want to live for you. I believe, Jesus, that you died on that cross for my sins, that you rose again 3 days later. Tonight I open up my heart and I invite you, Jesus, to come into my heart tonight to be my Lord, my Savior, and my best friend from this day on. Fill me with your Holy Spirit, I pray, in Jesus' name. Amen.
0: Amen. Amen. If you just said that prayer with Pastor Conrad, I congratulate you for making a great decision in your life. You have a life now with the full purpose of achieving a lot of goals. And what's your calling? If you want to know God's will in your life, you've got to look at what you're good at. What would God give you? Certain gifts, abilities and talents, and not expect you to use them? That would be waste. He's here to give you everything. He's a God that doesn't want to see you waste your life, but he wants to see you have fulfillment of being in this world. Mm. How good is that?
1: Absolutely.
0: How good is
1: He delights in seeing His creation doing well in life.
0: Amen.
1: And living a life of purpose and meaning.
0: So when you...
1: Delights the heart of God.
0: That's it, isn't it? When you rise up and you start doing the things that He's given you, all those abilities that you have. We all have been given special abilities, each and every one of us. And he just rejoices in that, seeing that you're taking them and grabbing the bat and taking it and saying, I'm going for it. I'm going to make something out of my life. It's never too late. Yeah. Never too late. I have a friend. It's an atheist. 98 years before he gave his heart to Christ.
1: Praise the Lord.
0: How good is that?
1: Yeah.
0: How good is that? He's a lovely man. It's never too late
1: to
0: come into the kingdom. And if you do, and he gives you the desires of your heart, and you're thinking, oh, well, I'm so old or whatever, and I don't think I can. Abraham was 80, and he started the biggest family that the world's ever known.
1: But it's just the beginning of eternity. The Bible says, eye has not seen, ear has not heard, nor has entered the heart of man the things which God has prepared for those who love Him. So even though we might only have a short time, as we all do here on earth, I tell you what, the moment we breathe our last breath as a believer, the best truly is yet to come. We have an eternity ahead of us full of purpose and joy in the presence of God. And it'll be all good forever because of your choice to receive Christ.
0: And you haven't died and you won't die. No. You'll be forever alive.
1: That's it. To be absent from the body is to be with the Lord, Paul said, as a believer.
0: How good is that?
1: Wonderful.
0: So I congratulate you on making that choice tonight. And if you didn't quite follow Pastor Conrad...
1: Because of your choice to receive Christ.
0: And you haven't died and you won't die. No. You'll be forever alive.
1: That's it. To be absent from the body is to be with the Lord, Paul said, as a believer.
0: How good is that?
1: Wonderful.
0: So I congratulate you on making that choice tonight. And if you didn't quite follow Pastor Conrad with that prayer, I encourage you,

0: saying, God, can you reveal yourself to me? I need to know you. I repent of my sins. And he'll come into your life. He'll touch you in a way. And he'll send people across your path. Because he doesn't want to see you being wasted in any way. You don't know what the future is tomorrow. There's no future for tomorrow. We don't know. We've never had a future. We couldn't say that we'll live another day longer and we'll go at a certain time.
1: Today's the day of salvation. Today's the best day to secure your eternal destiny. Best time today. Best time.
0: Best time.
1: Yeah.
0: Yeah.
1: And the great thing is if you've made that choice today to receive Christ, he will never, ever leave nor forsake you. Even on your worst day, he'll still be your best friend, but he'll help you to grow and become all that he has planned for your life. You just simply yield to him and let him lead and direct your steps in life.
0: So congratulations.
1: Yeah.
0: If you've done so. If you haven't, don't miss out. Yeah. Don't let a chance go by. Don't be robbed of the greatness that you've heard about. The greatness. So important. It is so, so important. We care. We care so much. We're here because we know we're a voice. And the truth will set you free.
1: Well, we've got a great little song we can almost begin to close with. If there's not any more questions you have, turn your eyes upon Jesus. So we'll play this song, Turn Your Eyes Upon Jesus. He is the hope for humanity.

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5: Well, good morning, friends. Would you please stand? It's wonderful to see you all here this morning. As we get underway on a day when we're going to be exploring the theme of suffering and God, I'm really glad to be able to say that we have three wonderfully strong hymns that we're going to be singing across the day. Hymns in which we acknowledge that in the difficulties of life, we can depend on God. He is a good God who loves us. And so we begin with a hymn often associated with Anzac Day. O God, our help in ages past, our hope for years to come. Well, a very warm welcome to everyone here at St. Matthew's this morning, especially the guests with us. My name's Andrew Graham. I'm one of the ministers here. We love having guests with us. We love knowing that some of our brothers and sisters who can't make it to church are joining us online. So welcome to you as well. It's a wonderful thing to come together Sunday by Sunday as people who love the Lord Jesus and who want to share his love, grace and truth with others around us. It's good to come together. And this morning we wrap up our little series post-Easter, Compelling Belief. And our Senior Minister, Bruce, will this morning be addressing the question, why does God allow suffering? That may be a great big intellectual question for you, or it may be a very personal question for you. But it's a very important question for Christians to be able to answer. And there really are very good answers that we find in the Bible. And so Bruce will be speaking with us about that. Before we go any further, it would be really good if we pray, if we ask for God's help, and there are a number of things that will follow in our prayers. But why don't we join together in this prayer of preparation? Almighty God, to whom all hearts are open, all desires known, and from whom no secrets are hidden, cleanse the thoughts of our hearts by the inspiration of your Holy Spirit, that we may perfectly love you and worthily magnify your holy name. Through Christ our Lord. Amen. Well, it's not Anzac Day, but it was yesterday, and such a somber occasion for us as we look back on lives lost and as we consider the ongoing progress of war and its impact in our world. And yet the scriptures urge us to give thanks in all circumstances, not for every circumstance that we face, but because of who God has shown himself to be. So even as we remember this, as we remember the suffering and sacrifice, particularly on Anzac Day, we're going to pray now together, offering God thanks, offering him thanks for his gifts in creation and in our lives, and above all in the gift of his Son. So could we pray together today, giving thanks to God? Gracious God, we humbly thank you for all your gifts freely given to us, for life and health and safety, for power to work, leisure to rest, and for all that is beautiful in creation and human life. But above all, we praise you for our Saviour Jesus Christ, for his death and resurrection, for the gift of your Spirit, and for the hope of sharing in your glory. Fill our hearts with all joy and peace in believing, through Jesus Christ our Lord. Amen. And we'll join together now in reciting excerpts from Psalm 19. This again is reason for thankfulness to God, the way in which he's shown himself to us by the created world, but especially by what he said in his word. So shall we say this together? The heavens declare the glory of God. The skies proclaim the work of his hands. Day after day they pour forth speech. Night after night they reveal knowledge. The law of the Lord is perfect, refreshing the soul. The statutes of the Lord are trustworthy, making wise the simple. They are more precious than gold, than much pure gold. They are sweeter than honey from the honeycomb. By them your servant is warned. In keeping them there is great reward. But who can discern their errors? Forgive my hidden faults. Keep your servant also from willful sins. May they not rule over me. Then I will be blameless, innocent of great transgression. May these words of my mouth and this meditation of my heart be pleasing in your sight, Lord, my rock and my redeemer. Rhonda's now going to come and lead us in further prayer.
6: Good morning. Before we pray, I thought I'd just read us a verse from Lamentations, chapter 3, verse 22. The steadfast love of the Lord never ceases. His mercies never come to an end. They are new every morning. Today we're going to be praying for Anzac Day, and we're going to be praying along the lines of suffering, which Bruce is preaching on. We'll also be praying for our mission partners at Barella and for our own church. So will you pray with me? Gracious and loving God, you made us in your image and have loved us in Christ, who reigns over all. As we remember sacrifice, war, and suffering in our world, it saddens us as it saddens you. Your sacrifice gives us hope. Strengthen our faith in your steadfast love so we may stand firm as your people and trust you in uncertain days. We'll be praying for Anzac Day. Lord, we thank you for all who have served in the Defence Forces in Australia and for the sacrifices they have made in times of conflict for our protection. We pray for Australian personnel serving today and for their families, for courage in adversity, for restraint in the use of power, for safety in duty, and your protecting hand over them all. Have mercy, Lord, on this broken and divided world. Through Jesus Christ, the Prince of Peace, bring peace. We pray for the ongoing conflict within Iran and Ukraine and all the war-torn areas. Lord, you are just. Will you restrain evil, protect the vulnerable, and lead our war towards peace? In this, we pray for the Iranian peace talks. May you miraculously cause them to consider mankind and bring lasting peace. We pray too for our own leaders for great wisdom in how to be involved in the war in Iran. We pray for our mission partners, St. James Barella. Loving Lord, in our church, our partner church, St James Barella, we pray for the ripple effect of the war, especially the Persian members who are deeply shaken by the events in Iran and the ongoing conflict. Many are grieving loved ones, facing uncertainty and loss and financial strain. May the church know how to care for them, and may they be united in Christ around each other. Please comfort them in their distress, strengthen their faith, sustain them in body and spirit through this painful season. Give wisdom to the church. Please grant unity, peace, perseverance as they walk together in Christ. May St James be a safe haven for them and a home where they feel loved, heard and encouraged to hold to the peace and hope that comes only from you. We pray for our church family. We thank you for the season of rest that many have enjoyed. As term two begins, we pray for our teachers, our students, families, that they would feel refreshed and ready for what lies ahead. Help us to remember with gratitude your mercies, which are new every morning. We pray for the many ministries in St Matthew's recommencing this week. We thank you for those who serve so faithfully, especially in children's and youth ministry, growth groups, and our care and outreach ministries in the community. Please use all that we do to honour your name. We ask that in your mercy, many people will come to Christ and grow as wholehearted disciples of Jesus. We pray especially for our ministers and overseers at the moment at St. Matt's. Give them strength and encouragement as they seek to ongoingly serve us and you. We pray for all those who are facing suffering and adversity in the church at the moment, that they might cling to you, that we might know how to love one another in these circumstances. Lord, in all of life, in the little things, the big things, the joyous things, the hard things, may we choose to serve you and one another this week. In Jesus' name we pray, our rock and our redeemer. Amen.
5: To close our time of prayer, we'll join together in the words of the Lord's Prayer. Our Father in heaven, hallowed be your name. Your kingdom come, your will be done on earth as it is in heaven. Give us today our daily bread. Forgive us our sins as we forgive those who sin against us. Lead us not into temptation, but deliver us from evil. For the kingdom, the power and the glory are yours, now and forever. Amen. In terms of things that are coming up, there's a big weekend coming up, not this weekend, but the following one. In fact, a big Saturday, beginning with a working bee here at the church. This is on the 9th of May. Our working bees are really well organised. And they need to be, because there's plenty to be done around this site. We just do this once a year. Last year I was on the team that repainted the internals of the church office, which was fantastic. And at the same time, there were other teams out in the garden and other teams doing that kind of once a year kind of cleanup that needs to happen. So if you're able to get here, you'll be well used. And there's a couple of shifts. The details are all there on the screen. It'll be great to hear that you're coming so that William, our wonderful property manager, can organise you into teams and let you know if there's anything you need to bring with you. So you can get in contact with him via the Connect card or by getting in touch with the office, and he'll actually be here next week with a clipboard, which he loves using, and I'm sure many of you would love to sign up for that. But the sooner we know that you're coming, the better on that one. Later in the day, after having had a busy morning, you could relax and enjoy something really constructive in that we're showing the first hymn movie. Now, you may have heard the story of this story where an ancient manuscript was discovered, a papyrus, which contains what is the earliest Christian hymn outside of the Bible. And part of the story is, yes, the discovery of that and what it shows about Christian belief very early on, But part of the story of the first hymn is that it's been given a new melody and it's being sung all over the world. And so it's a really interesting story and a significant story. And one of the composers of the new melody, Ben Fielding, who's an Australian, will be here with us afterwards for a Q&A. So bring your popcorn and enjoy. That's a 7 o'clock start Saturday week. Then on the Monday that follows, as we said last week, we're kicking off the marriage course again at St Matthew's. It's a couple of years since we've done this. So many people have found this course helpful, whether they've been newly married. Some have come back to do the course again, and they've found the course hasn't changed, but their marriage has. And it's just been a bit of a help to tune up, if you like, the marriage. So that's over 7 Monday evenings. It'll be held upstairs in the Darley Smith building. And again, all the details are there and in Bruce's email. It would be very helpful if you're able to register this week so that we can begin to sort out how we'll cater for that. So there's some things coming up on the 9th and on the 11th.
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0: Good morning. If you can open your Bibles to page 1074, we're reading John chapter 9, verses 1 through 12. As he went along, he saw a man blind from birth. His disciples asked him, "Rabbi, who sinned, this man or his parents, that he was born blind?" "Neither this man nor his parents sinned," said Jesus. "But this happened so that the works of God might be displayed in him. As long as it is day, we must do the works of him who sent me. Night is coming when no one can work. While I am in the world, I am the light of the world." After saying this, he spit on the ground, made some mud with the saliva, and put it on the man's eyes. "Go," he told him, "wash in the pool of Siloam." This word means sent. So the man went and washed and came home seeing. His neighbors and those who had formerly seen him begging asked, "Isn't this the same man who used to sit and beg?" Some claimed that he was. Others said, "No, he only looks like him." But he himself insisted, "I am the man." "How then were your eyes opened?" they asked. He replied, "The man they called Jesus made some mud and put it on my eyes. He told me to go to Siloam and wash. So I went and washed, and then I could see." "Where is this man?" they asked him. "I don't know," he said. Here ends the reading.
1: Well, today we are in the third and final week of our little mini-series, Compelling Belief. And it's where we've been attempting to make sense of the Christian faith in light of questions that are often raised about it. And today we've got a very important question, which is, why does God allow suffering? And so before I pray, let me just say a couple of things. Over the past 2 weeks, we've looked at issues, very important, that for want of a better description have been intellectual in nature. Can you trust the Bible? How do you reconcile science and the Christian faith? Now, they're very important questions and they demand a thought through intellectual response, which is what I've tried to do the last 2 weeks. But today's question that we're looking at, why does God allow suffering? It's a question that absolutely needs deep thought, but at the heart of it, there's an emotional question. Is there a God there in the midst of my pain? Does this God actually love me, given what I'm going through? Because if he does, why is this happening? And the question about suffering and why it happens and where is God in the middle of it is never just an intellectual question. It's always deeply personal. And so as I speak on it today, I know that across the services, there'll be many people for whom the question of suffering is a very real issue because of what you have and are experiencing, or because of those close to you, what they have and what they are experiencing. And you know the lived reality of great pain, suffering and loss. And sadly, I know for some today, the reality of suffering appears to have no end. And so the question of where is God in the midst of what I'm going through and his love for me, well, it's a very real question today, and my heart does go out to you. And one thing I've been praying on a number of occasions is I pray that my words are helpful today and not hurtful. So with that said, let us pray. Father, may the words of my mouth and the meditations of our hearts be pleasing in your sight, Lord, our Rock and Redeemer. May what I say be helpful to all. In Jesus' name, amen. Well, let me start with a universal observation as we think about suffering. My observation is, in some way, shape or form, everyone suffers in this world. And that might be a bleak way to open the message, but I just think it's the reality that we live with. The only significant difference, really, between us is the extent to which that is true. At some stage in our lives, pretty much all of us will have to confront the realities of grief, sickness, injustice, disappointment, ageing, and death. And that's not to mention those who have to suffer betrayal, abuse, and pain. And we come to a Bible reading today, John chapter 9, that began with a man born blind. Jesus, in chapter 9, is walking along, and then we read there, as he went along, he saw a man blind from birth. And this man would have known significant suffering in his life. This was a man who had never seen the beauty of a sunrise or a sunset. He had never seen his parents' faces. He had never watched children play. He'd never seen people laugh or cry. He'd never looked into another person's eyes. And it does raise the question, what are we to make of suffering as Christians? Well, today there's three things I want to do. Firstly, I want to help us understand the reality of what causes suffering. Where does it come from? Secondly, I want to try and put forward what I believe is why the Christian faith makes best sense of this very difficult question. I don't have all the answers, but I think the Christian faith has some answers. And thirdly, I want to offer some help and hope to those who are in the middle of suffering, for whatever reason. And that help and hope does come through our faith in Christ. So firstly, what causes suffering? Well, let's think about the interchange between Jesus and the disciples and Jesus' response to their question. In verse 2, his disciples asked him, "Rabbi, who sinned, this man or his parents, that he was blind?" And Jesus replied, "Neither this man nor his parents sinned." And what we see here is that the disciples assume suffering must be someone's fault. And sadly, some people still today think like that. What did I do wrong to have this happen to me? Is my illness because God is punishing me? Or if I had more faith, this probably wouldn't have happened. And Jesus corrects this when he says, neither this man nor his parents sinned. And the origins of suffering are complex. There's no doubt about that. We live in a fallen world affected by sin, and the reasons for suffering are many and varied. I'm going to give you a few. Firstly, we need to acknowledge that suffering is caused by human freedom and moral evil. Now, we've just had Anzac Day yesterday, and the wars of this world and the absolute carnage that follows, the suffering that results, are just one example of how this is true. So much suffering in the world, and you think about the world today, it comes from the misuse of human freedom and power. And God has created us as being capable of love, goodness, and meaningful choices. But genuine freedom, which God has granted us, also includes the possibility of choosing evil. And what this has meant through history is that war, oppression, betrayal, abuse, greed, injustice, to name some examples of suffering, are the result. And these forms of suffering are caused by what I would say is human sin. We like the reality that we are free to make our own choices. And I take it we don't want a God who controls us like robots. But what that does mean is that as humans, if we're truly free, then the possibility of moral evil necessarily follows. And sadly, the reality of suffering with it. Well, that's the first reason so much suffering exists in the world today. We also need to acknowledge that suffering is, on occasion, caused by our own actions. Let me just give you one example. If you eat badly, drink excessively, and smoke cigarettes, it's highly likely this will eventually come back in some way, shape, or form that results in some form of suffering. How we live does have impacts on our life, and the actions that we're involved in can cause us to suffer. Now, I don't want to say too much about that, but we do need to acknowledge some of the things that we go through are because of our own, if I can say, willfulness in not living the way God wants us to. But the third reason I want to raise is probably the one that raises the most questions. Suffering exists because this is a fallen creation. And we cannot get away from this. The world we live in is not now as it was originally intended by God when he created it. And because of the sin of Adam and Eve, this world, this creation, has become what I would call disordered. In Romans 8, it describes the world this way. We know the whole creation has been groaning as in the pains of childbirth, right up to the present time. And this world being fallen means that there is disease, there is death, there is decay, there are natural disasters, there's a brokenness that is woven through human life. And importantly, Christianity does not claim we currently live in paradise, but in a damaged world that is awaiting renewal. And so what this means is that there is suffering that appears random without any obvious causation. And that there is no doubt this is the most difficult one to grapple with. During the week as I was preparing, so many people I've known through my ministry came to mind. I'll mention just one from my past ministry. I didn't want to mention any from here at St. Matthew's. And I think of Ebony, the 12-year-old girl I buried in Wollongong, who literally dropped dead in the playground because of a rare virus that impacted her heart, and she just died almost instantly. So young, in the playground at lunchtime. I don't think by the time the ambulance got there she was even alive. And she had so much in front of her to live for. And the moral outrage that rises up within you, you just think this is so wrong, so random, and so unfair. And the question on everyone's lips then and with other cases like that is, why God? Why does this happen? And the truth is, we just don't know. And when it comes to suffering, we must avoid rushing to easy or quick answers, because suffering can't be neatly explained. It's part of the world we live in, and the way it impacts us can appear incredibly random. And so what are we to think in the face of these important and heartfelt questions? And what hope does the Christian faith offer? Well, let's think about that. I'm going to give you four reasons for why I believe, and I say it with a, if I can say, a tentativeness, why I believe the Christian faith and belief in God makes best sense of the reality of suffering. These are not knockdown answers. The pain and the randomness that people experience suffering are something that is unavoidable. But I think with faith in Christ, we can make some sense of how to approach suffering. And the first thing I'd say is, without God, suffering is meaningless. You see, the problem for the Christian is, if God is all-powerful and all-loving and all-knowing, why does he let it happen? But there's a problem on the other side of the fence. If there is no God, I would say suffering is meaningless. You see, the alternative to wrestling with a belief in God and his goodness in the face of suffering is wrestling with what I would call the naturalist or materialist or the atheistic point of view, where there's no God. Because if there's no God, the naturalistic worldview sees suffering as the result of blind physical processes. There's evolution, there's chance, there's genetics, there's disease, there's tectonic movement, there's human behaviour that's produced by biology and environment. And these are what are seen as the causes of suffering. However, while this may explain how suffering happens, it fails to answer the question of why. And if the universe is ultimately impersonal matter and energy, and there is no God that provides a moral framework, a beginning and an end, then you have to conclude suffering actually has no objective meaning. And what this means is the pain may be biologically real, but there is no larger purpose or hope attached to it. It just is. So naturalism, materialism, atheism, whatever you want to pick, it cannot explain the moral outrage at the injustice and suffering that we experience. You see, if there is no God, there is no, if I can say, necessity or ability to rage against someone or something. Why do we get angry when we see injustice and suffering? If it's just an unlucky biological or evolutionary process. Naturalism can't explain why, on a personal level, suffering feels so deeply significant to us. If we are just products of chance and a godless evolutionary process, well, this is all just part of the survival of the fittest. And you have no God to rage at. Suffering just is. And I personally find that incredibly bleak. Which leads me to my second point. Belief in God provides a moral foundation for our outrage. And it's worth noting in the Psalms, they are often expressed in anger. And there is a rage about the injustice and suffering that the people of God go through. There's an honesty there as they pour their hearts out to God. And there has to be a moral reason that we feel this outrage of a life of a child being cut so short, or of a young person experiencing cancer, or of an innocent victim being abused. I've sat with the families who have lost children to death in awful circumstances on too many occasions. And deep down, there is this sense of moral outrage that this is occurring. I've spoken at these funerals, and there is always a palpable sense of deep grief. It is tragic. And I would say this sense of outrage and tragedy can only be explained if we live in a moral universe that's been created by a personal God. Otherwise, the tragedy is insignificant and is ultimately meaningless. And as difficult as it is to say, I think Christianity fits this human longing for justice that we deeply long for. We want to see the setting right of wrongs. As Christians, we pray for healing, absolutely. But yet in this life, many evils do go unanswered. Many people do suffer from disease and illness and are not cured. And naturalism, materialism, atheism offers no guarantee that justice will ever prevail. In fact, what it says is the strong may win, but victims will never be vindicated, and death will cruelly end the story. In contrast to this, we as Christians believe that there is a final judgment when Jesus will return and all wrongs will be righted. And for those who are suffering physically who are in Christ, we look forward to the hope of bodily resurrection and renewal. I remember a young lady who came to a wedding I was taking. She suffered from muscular dystrophy. At this stage, it was in advanced stages. She was in a wheelchair. She had suffered deeply. And she came to faith in Christ. She was a very bright lady. When she understood the hope of eternal life and of resurrection in a new body, she was with us for just 5 years. Remarkable woman. But it was her hope in the resurrection that gave her, if I can say, a new lease of life and meaning as she grappled with the reality of what she'd been born with. Thirdly, Christianity reveals a God who suffers with us. As Christians, we have to acknowledge that God allows suffering. It's one of the difficult realities to come to grips with. But it's very important to acknowledge that is not all we say about our God. Because we believe that God enters into our world of suffering through his Son, Jesus Christ. And this is the message of the incarnation at Christmas. It's the message of the cross at Easter. God is not detached from our pain. And Jesus in his life on earth and in his death on the cross experienced betrayal. He was subject to injustice and torture. He bore grief and death. He suffered more than most. And so naturalism may say suffering simply is. But profoundly, as Christians, we want to say, actually, no, God has stepped into it. Which leads to my fourth point. Faith means that suffering can be redeemed and not wasted. You see, what is unique about the Christian faith is that it uniquely allows suffering to be transformative. And I don't mean to say that in any way that is hurtful for people who are going through very tough circumstances at this present time. Because when we suffer, while it's often for unknown reasons, if we can step back from it and people who've gone through it realise it offers opportunity for growth and courage and compassion along with perseverance and repentance. And as we go through suffering and loss, these experiences can lead us to a deeper trust in God in the midst of the pain. In the story in John 9 that we were looking at, in verse 3 we read this. Jesus said this did not happen because of the parents or the young man's sins, but he said this happened so that the works of God might be displayed in him. And it's worth noting Jesus didn't say that the blindness was good, but he did say God can bring good out of it. And what this means is that God can use suffering to deepen our faith, to build our endurance so that we learn to trust God in all circumstances, to awaken compassion in us for others when they suffer, to reshape our priorities so that they are aligned with his, and to reveal his power in our weakness, and even draw people to Christ, like Jenny, who I've just mentioned. Though suffering is not what God intended for the world, no suffering is beyond God's redeeming power. And so I believe Christianity actually makes best sense of our suffering because it grounds evil objectively. It explains our outrage morally. It offers meaning amid pain. And profoundly, it reveals a God who shares our suffering and promises final justice and restoration. Which leads me to my third point, help and hope in the face of suffering. You might well ask me today if you're going through suffering. Well, this is all very nice, Bruce, but what can you say today to me that will give me assistance and hope with what I'm going through? Well, let's go back to the story in John chapter 9 and think more about what took place there. Because God's answer to suffering is not distance from us, but it's presence with us. In verses 6 and 7 of John chapter 9, we read this. After saying this, he, Jesus, spit on the ground, made some mud with the saliva and put it on the man's eyes. Go, he told them, wash in the pool of Siloam. This word means sent. So the man went and washed and came home seeing. And Jesus doesn't discuss the man's suffering like his disciples did. Rather, he came to him. He knelt in the dirt. He made some mud. He touched the man and he healed him. And whenever you see Jesus ministering to people in the Gospels, he doesn't shout healing from a distance. He came near. He touched people's brokenness. He entered their pain. And this is what I believe means for us when we are suffering. You see, when we suffer, we are not alone. The real and profound Christian answer to suffering is not merely an argument, but it's actually the person of Jesus Christ. And if you are going through a very difficult time of suffering for whatever reason, I want you to know you are not alone. That is the reality for the Christian person who is trusting in Christ. You are not alone. Jesus Christ is not distant from your pain and suffering. He is not detached from your tears. And he's not untouched by your grief. And we know this with certainty because he entered this broken world and he carried suffering in his own body. He knew rejection. He knew sorrow. He knew injustice. He knew loneliness. And he knew loss. And so when you cry out to God in the dark, and sometimes you can feel like there is no one listening, Psalm 88 is that exact reality where the psalmist is crying to God and he finishes by saying, "Darkness is my closest friend." But the reality is when you are crying out to God in the dark, you are crying to the one who understands. When your heart is heavy, you come to a Saviour who has carried heavy burdens himself. When you feel abandoned, remember that Christ was forsaken so that you never finally will be. He promises he will be with you through the valley of the shadow of death and darkness because he is our great shepherd. He is the one who is near to the brokenhearted. And even when you cannot see what he is doing, you can know he has not left you. Your suffering may be real, deep, and very painful. But when you have faith in Christ, it is never, never, ever suffered alone. And I have sat with people in the midst of their suffering, and the one thing they tell me, it's their faith in Christ that keeps them going. But secondly, God is not detached from our pain. Sometimes in suffering, we can begin to wonder if God is far away, untouched by what hurts us, unmoved by what breaks us. But the Christian faith tells a very different story. God is not detached from pain. He is not a distant observer looking down from heaven with indifference. In Jesus Christ, as I've said, God stepped into our world of tears and sorrow. He took on flesh and walked among the hurting. He wept with the grieving and he bore suffering himself. And this means that when life wounds us, we do not come to a cold or uncaring God. We come to a Father who sees, who knows, and who understands more deeply than you can imagine. And when the night feels long and the burdens feel heavy, remember that the heart of God is not against you. His compassion is towards you. He is near you in your weakness. He is present in your grief, and he will be gentle with your wounds. And you may not always understand why suffering has come, but you can know this with confidence. God is not detached from your pain. He has entered into it. He walks with you through it. And lastly, and most importantly, for those in Christ, we know suffering will not have the last word. The healing of the blind man in John 9 is a sign of what Jesus came to do for the whole world. That miracle of healing is a preview of the future kingdom where Christ will restore all things because one day all eyes will be opened. All bodies will be renewed. All tears will be wiped away and death will be defeated and the creation will be restored. This is not pie in the sky thinking, friends. This is the outworking of the bodily resurrection of Jesus Christ that we celebrated just last month, just 4 weeks ago. Let me read the last section of the Bible, Revelation chapter 21, verses 3 to 5. Verses 1 to 5, sorry. Then I saw a new heaven and a new earth, for the first heaven and the first earth had passed away, and there was no longer any sea. I saw the holy city, the new Jerusalem, coming down out of heaven from God, prepared as a bride, beautifully dressed for her husband. And I heard a loud voice from the throne saying, "Look, God's dwelling place is among the people, and he will dwell with them. They will be his people, and God himself will be with them and be their God, and he will wipe away every tear from their eyes. There will be no more death or mourning or crying or pain, for the old order of things has passed away." He who is seated on the throne said, "I am making everything new." Then he said, "Write this down, for these words are trustworthy and true." Friends, suffering is a reality that we will never get to the bottom of. There is a mystery to it. But what I do know is, when the moral rage rises up and the questions of why come from our lips, rightly so, we can bring those prayers of anguish to a God who cares, to a God who himself has known suffering, and to a God who is with us in the midst of it, and who will one day make all things new. And that, my friends, is our hope and help in the midst of the darkness. Let us pray. Heavenly Father, we just stop and bow before you. And I know today there'll be people here going through great difficulties and great suffering. I pray in the midst of their pain, they can bring their complaints along with their requests for help to you in prayer. I thank you that you're a God who's big enough to hear all of our issues. And I pray that you would be with them in the midst of their pain, in the midst of their questions. May they know you with them, and may they know the hope that one day all things will be made new. And we pray this in Jesus' name. Amen.
2: 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Amen.

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2: 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Number one on our regional AMRAP chart toppers this week is Vajira with Gentlemen. Number two, Casey Barnes, Made for This. Number three, Max Jackson, Red Dirt Rock and Roll. Number four, Lily, Oh Philosopher. And number five, Nathan Lamont, Into It.

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Next up, we have number 6, Piper Butcher, The Bullet. Number 7, Stella Moon, Dark Knight. Number 8, Fisher, Favour. Number 9, Teen Jesus and Gene Teasers with Bathwater. And number 10, Tate Cole, Man in the Moon.

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Well, next up we have number 11, Georgia Blue, Like an Old Friend. Number 12, Darren Cogan, Always Believe in Love. Number 13, Season 2, Tugging at the Cable. Number 14, Lindsay Waddington, Talking to a Drover. And number 15, Kevin Sullivan with Elliot.

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I have time now to give you number 16, Billy Joe Porter with Look At Good Things, and we might just squeeze in a bit of number 17, Tom Curtin, You Know You Will. Stay safe. 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

0: Hi, it's Alan Dixon with the program Highway to Heaven tonight on Radio Northern Beaches, and I hope you enjoy your time with us tonight, because tonight we have a special guest who I can introduce later, but he's Pastor Conrad Fenton from the Hope Church at Blacktown. So, Church of Hope at Blacktown. So, we'll introduce him later, and but first off, I'd just like to start off with a word from Cole Stringer.
1: Largely unknown story of Australia's Christian heritage, our nation's heroes of faith. We're talking about the faith of our founding fathers, the hand of God upon the early explorers, and we can't go further than look at Captain James Cook. What a wonderful man and a wonderful navigator and explorer. Cook's name is still revered in the Royal Navy, second only to Admiral Lord Nelson. But what most people, most Australians don't know is the providential hand of God upon Cook. Cook was an apprentice to the Walker brothers in Whitby, two committed Christians. In fact, they were Quakers. And it's obvious, in fact, many of the writers, including Manning Clark, acknowledge this Christian influence upon Cook's life. And Cook actually writes back to these friends after his first exploration. And this is what he writes. I should hardly have troubled you with a letter if it was not customary for men to take leave of their friends before they go out of this world. When I think of the inhospitable parts that I'm going to, I think that this voyage is dangerous. I, however, enter upon it with great cheerfulness. Providence, the hand of God, has been very kind to me on many occasions, and I trust in that continuation of that divine protection upon my life. James Cook. So Cook's life was greatly influenced by men and women of God. His wife Elizabeth was a committed Christian all the days of her life, and Manning Clark even acknowledges this in his History of Australia. But we can continue to look at Cook's life and the early influence of Christians upon his life. And rising from a humble beginning, he enters into the annals of history, and certainly for this country. The Christian character and honour of Cook is easily recognisable from many books. In fact, on his second voyage when they sailed into Tahiti, the entire crew jumped ship and ran off with the local Wahinis. But the ship's log indicates that only one man ever remained faithful to his wife, and it quotes, "Our Captain James Cook was the only member of the entire crew of two ships who remained faithful to his wife." So you can begin to see the character of the man. These are our founding fathers. In fact, Elizabeth Cook gave James a Bible which he carried with him wherever he went. It's obvious that he used it. He named such places as Providential Island, Providential Channel, East Island, Christmas Island, Whitsunday Passage, and Holy Spirit Island are just a few that he named. I'm Cole Stringer.
0: And now we have that from our First Nations man, that's Adrian Ross, with his didgeridoo. From the album Bridge the Gap.

0: Well, thank you, Arjun. And what a great didgeridoo player that man is. The first electric didgeridoo artist he was that came out. A long time ago. Mm. And I remember he came out, came down with, here from Queensland with his friend Steve Aparana also. Steve, we know, is a very good gospel, him and his wife, gospel singers, and have been doing it for so many years now, over 30-something years and whatever it is.
1: Very anointed.
0: Yeah, very anointed. Very anointed, Conrad. I'd just like to read out about the Mercy Home just for a minute before we can introduce it to Conrad. Mercy Home's a charity registered with the Australian Charities and Not-for-Profit Commission. And the vision is to improve health and happiness, welfare and rehabilitation to the oppressed and downtrodden Christian community in Pakistan. And most of it's in the brick pits, as we know. So, and the Mercy Home, there's a newsletter here. It's Mercy Home Support Project for the Hindu converts at Marwari community near Kotri. And they accept Jesus Christ as their personal saviour in 2021. So they've been setting up houses for them and making a project homes for the homeless. And it's now called a Christian colony and started in January 22. So it's completed the project now. It's and there's, three Hindu men who work with us for the entire building project and used to attend our monthly Thanksgiving service. They asked our supervisor, Mr. Jerrison, how can we become like you Christians? They continued to ask him for more than 3 months. Therefore, Jerrison informed me of their desire to become Christians. They had to wait that long. And they also told him that there are some Marwari Hindu families who'd accepted Jesus Christ a year ago because of persecution by their own community members. They left that place a few months ago and came to settle in Kotri. So, and they're looking for work, shelter, and a place where they can settle peacefully and worship with other Christians. And he says, to me it seems like another project which God has asked us to do after finishing the Christian Colony project. Christian Colony Project, which is probably the second part of the Home for the Homeless project. And so they have these families organise a general medical camp in February for them, and the villagers also invited them. Them also, 25 families, men, women and children, older individuals, walked all the way from their village 2 kilometres to the Christian Colony to attend the medical camp. So, and obviously it's Dr. Reginald's a master physician, and his wife Rebecca is a master dentist.
1: Wow.
0: So they now have a new daughter-in-law who's a psychiatrist in psychiatry field. So how good is this, you know, for the people that come out of the brick pits when they go in and pay their debt for them, and then they come out of the brick pits, they get taught the Bible straight away, and then they get you know, and pray for them, of course, and get them settled into a nice, clean environment. And some of them have been in for, or some have never had any education at all. They come from the brick pits, which is sad, isn't it?
1: It is, yeah.
0: It is sad. And so they set up and get them going and bring them through rehabilitation periods, because some of the food that they've had in the brick pits has just been rubbish food, and they couldn't even eat 3 meals a day. It's amazing that they weren't accustomed to having 3 meals a day. They could only have 1 meal. Then they gradually prepare them with small breakfasts and small meals, so they can
1: adapt to it
0: and build their bodies up and things like that. So it's pretty amazing how horrific the lives that these people have had to live, and being slaves to the brick pits. So that as and it's been a blessing that they've had marriages there, and some young people that came out of the brick pits, once they got settled in and established after the first couple of years, they had their weddings, and they provided their dowry for them and everything like that. And, gave them a great time, and now they're training a lot of people how to do different works, and the women are going through a session of sewing and sewing schools and all that, which is great. So the people are being provided for, cared for, and now they have special homes for the children that have been traumatized and things like that. So honestly, it's a great cause. If you can give towards helping out, it would be great, because they even, because they've gone in the brick pits, that they make their own bricks when they come out, so they can build their own homes, and then
1: experience in making bricks anyway.
0: Yeah. And so then the Mercy Home puts the roof on for them. So that's great, isn't it? So that he says that they have a lot of and have the church there now, and so they have the church services. They have a lot of counselling, and they have a lot of and there's educational schools, which is set up so that they have teaching the elderly and the young in different sections, but they're teaching them and bringing them through. So how good is that? I mean, if you'd like to give, and as he says, that they've got teams that work here almost 3 hours with these 25 families, trying to make them comfortable and trying to encourage them. We're looking forward to starting three-day schools in July on the 14th in the community hall at the Christian Colony with up to 20 to 25 children. And we're praying for planning for a better future for these families. We also like to see the families of the three workers who wanted to become Christians. We'd like to see these families grow in their faith and Christian walk. Therefore, we request that you join us in this endeavour to providing these families with a home, women's empowerment and basic education to the children. We are preparing a plan to build 25 homes on a half-acre block of land, and we already had some adjacent to the Christian Colony of Cottery, and you can call and send a message to Dr. Reginald. You can call him on 04, this is his number, 04-06-823-796. It's 04-06-823-796, and or you can look him up with the email. We have drrh@outlook.com. So it's drrhz@outlook.com. And the number again, 04-06-823-796. And then also, you can, and if you have a bank, and you would like to give some money into the bank, or you can pray for them, which would be great if you can pray for them. And if you can give towards the bank and help bank to help them with finance, because obviously there's lots of needs, and they are doing so much with these people in the community that it's just incredible. And I thank the people here in Australia that's really contributed to supporting Dr. Reginald, and how they've provided food for over 500 families when COVID was on, and fed them, and elsewhere. It didn't matter what denomination they, what their beliefs were, that they fed them and cared for them and helped them. So I think that was fantastic. Now, the bank is for Mercy Home, and it's a Commonwealth Bank of Australia. And the BSB is 062-111. That's the BSB, 062-111. Now, the account number is 11259517. Account number again, 11259517. And thank you for being a part of and helping out in that ministry. If you have, I just thank you so much, and may God bless you. And there's one thing I'd like to leave with you, is that as the Lord has here for you, is that Proverbs 19:17, and he says, he who gives to the poor is a loan that you give unto him, and he'll repay that loan. So how good is that?
1: Good.
0: It's so good, isn't it? Yeah. So, okay. Now, we're going on to our special guest now. And so here we are, Pastor Conrad Fenton from the Church of Hope at Blacktown.
1: It's good to Conrad. Be here again, Alan. Great to be back in the studio.
0: Yes. So nice to see you again, because it's been a while.
1: A couple of years, I think.
0: Has it been that long?
1: Yeah, I think so, yeah. Last year, I think it was someone that filled in for you that time. So
0: oh, that's right.
1: It's been probably a couple of years. Mm.
0: That is a long time. Mm. That is a long time. And you've certainly you've been doing a lot, because you're a man that doesn't sit still. You're a man of God that really is it's powerful what you do, your ministry, your church, and your ministry outside the church.
1: Yeah.
0: It's big and it's powerful. So how would you like to introduce yourself to the people?
1: Well, I just think at the moment there's a real urgency to take the gospel to the people. There's a world in turmoil at the moment, and there is a wonderful hope for all of us, and it's Jesus. You know, and he came into my life 33 years ago at the age of 29, when my life was pretty messed. I was at the crossroads, had been depressed for 3 years, actually, you know, and then he just reached down one night and said, it's like my spiritual eyes were open. He said, I've got a plan and a purpose for your life, and 33 years ago, I simply opened my heart and asked Christ to come into my life, and it was the best decision I ever made. And tonight I'll be sharing a few thoughts on how to remain strong in our walk with the Lord. And in times now, they're getting more and more ungodly and challenging to live in. And you may even be someone that hasn't yet opened your heart to Christ yet. And I just want to encourage you, the best life is found in Christ. And Jesus made it very clear. He said, I've come that they may have life, and that they may have it more abundantly. So I've enjoyed that richness of life, even though we'll all go through some struggles in life in this world that we're living in. So I thought maybe start off with a song. Alan, is it okay if we start off with a song before I start sharing a few thoughts?
0: Conrad, that'd be great. And you're providing the music tonight.
1: That's
0: so.
1: Right, yeah. King of Kings, I love worship. And my mum used to always play the piano downstairs, and I think that's a reason why I've got a real heart for worship, is I used to always hear my mum downstairs on the piano, just playing worship songs on the piano. So
0: wouldn't that would have been great?
1: Absolutely wonderful, yeah. So I'll just, King of Kings.
0: What a blessed memory.

0: What a great song, Conrad.
1: It is. It just touches your heart. It just reminds you that Jesus so loves people that he came into the world to seek and to save that which was lost and to give everyone a hope and a future in Christ. And so today I want to share a bit about remaining strong in the times that we live in. And coming to faith, it's a prayer we start off with, but then it's a lifetime journey walking with the Lord. And a lot of people make a decision for Christ, but they never really grow on in their walk with the Lord. And as a pastor, it's great to see Christians doing well in their walk with the Lord, because truly, Jesus came that we may have life and life more abundantly, not just to struggle through life and get to heaven all beaten up. So I want to share today a few thoughts, and you can ask you a few questions along the way of how we can remain strong in our walk with the Lord and fulfill our God-given destiny and leave an eternal legacy, that we can be victorious Christians.
0: Well, that's quite a lot. It's quite a lot to start off with, isn't it? So, how would we go when we first start off? It's amazing how when you have that first love, that experience with God, and you ask Him into your life. Yeah. You know, what a joy that is, isn't it?
1: Absolutely. You're on cloud nine.
0: Yeah.
1: And just like everything's so changed, but then so often you find then some persecution can arise at the same time, you know, and then persecution begins to arise. And that's why we need to become strong in our walk with the Lord, that we can be victorious no matter what trial and challenge we may go through in life.
0: Yeah. And, there's the parts that we have to learn the advantages of what we can call on and what we can have to strengthen us in our walk is very important, isn't it? It's you know, our daily struggles.
1: Well, the simple fact is God's strength is made perfect in our weakness. And I found the weaker I am, the stronger He is in me. So, when you're going through struggles, He'll give you the strength to keep going through the struggles, you know, and it's actually in the struggles of life that you grow most in your faith, when you really realize just how faithful God is when it seems sometimes impossible. The God of the impossible turns up and does the impossible.
0: Yes, it is amazing, isn't it? And I think that the part is when you pray about something and you ask God, you ask God for directions and things like that, or to help you in this situation. And if you stand there with that faith and knowing that he said he'll, when he hears your prayer, he doesn't disregard that prayer, doesn't he?
1: Well, we have a God that hears and answers our prayers that are in line with His will for our lives. So often people get so caught up with the problems, talk about the problems, share their problems, rather than giving their problems to the one who's able to make a way where there seems no way. And that's where prayer comes in. This is the confidence that we have in Him. If we ask anything according to His will, He hears us.
0: Yeah.
1: If we know that He hears whatever we ask, we know that we have the petitions that we've asked of Him. So we have a God that hears and answers our prayers. So we need to learn to give our problems to the Lord.
0: Well, that's it, isn't it? And the great thing is that He's there 24/7. And we can call on Him any time, there's no one else that can ever be there for you at all times. But the thing is that we've got to be walking in the Spirit, right in the Spirit, also before we can get that prayer to answer. If we're not walking right in the Spirit, that there's issues that we've got to correct.
1: Well, it's so true. There's no better place than the will of God for our life. Where God guides, He provides. His will, His bills. So I've just found I allow the Lord to direct my steps, and truly His yoke is easy and His burden is light. You know, and I just feel it's so important. You know, we're living in such an ungodly world. I want to just start off with a couple of scriptures as we continue talking. You know, just the state of the world, the way it is now, and we see right now it's in a state that really it's just like Jesus said it would be before He comes back the second time. And the simple fact is when He comes back the second time, you know, the Bible says every eye will see, you know, when He returns, you know. And 2,000 years ago you'd say, well, how could that have been possible? Now we've got this little smartphone where all around the world everyone's glued to the smartphone. So you can imagine a news flash when He comes back the second time, you'd see it on the news on that smartphone. So technologically, there's the ability to see him coming back the second time. But when he comes back the second time, the door of grace is shut. No longer can people choose Christ. He's coming back to judge the Gentile nation. So we're in this wonderful time of grace now. No matter how much mistakes you've made in life, Jesus is reaching out to you tonight because he loves you. He wants to restore broken lives. He wants to give you a future full of purpose and meaning. But above all, one day he wants to open up heaven for you when it matters most and you breathe your last breath.
0: That's powerful, isn't it? That is absolutely powerful. And, you know, that. So.
1: So I'll just share the times we're living in, and you look at now. Paul said in 2 Timothy chapter 3, verse 1 to 5, "But know this, that in the last days perilous times will come. For men will be lovers of themselves," and we see just everyone so wrapped up in how we look and all that. "Lovers of the money." We see money is just all the YouTube ads are all about making more money. "Boasters, proud, blasphemers, disobedient to parents." We just see so many kids out of control. "Unthankful, unholy, unloving, unforgiving, slanderers, without self-control, brutal, despisers of good, thinking good's bad and bad's good, traitors, headstrong, haughty, lovers of pleasure rather than lovers of God." A big problem in the Western nation. We just love pleasure. We love sport and all that. You know, nothing wrong with that. But if it takes our heart away from the Lord, it's a problem. You know, we'll never be satisfied until we have that intimate fellowship with the Lord. "Having a form of godliness, but denying its power, and from such people turn away." And we're living in those times right now that the last of the last days. And then Jesus himself said also in Matthew, verses 10 through the 13, and he said, "And then many will be offended." And at the moment, we see so many people that are offended. The devil loves to disconnect people from fellowship. They're offended, out of fellowship, struggling. "And then many will be offended, will betray one another, and then will hate one another. Then many false prophets will rise up and deceive many. And because lawlessness will abound, the love of many will grow cold." And I hear many people saying how just the love now, even in this nation, it's not what it was like a few years ago. "But he who endures to the end shall be saved." So the most important thing is we cling to our faith and finish well.
0: That's true, isn't it? And that's a call for the churches, as we know. A lot of churches have we call gone lukewarm in their ways, and lost. We've been lost in the not being a voice in the community, and that is sad. It is sad, but we can get it back.
1: Absolutely, you know, and I think even sometimes God allows even us as believers to go through some temporary trials to get us back to that place of intimacy with him so that we can really connect with his purpose, because really we're saved for purpose. Now, Paul said, "For we are his workmanship, created in Christ Jesus for good works, which God prepared beforehand that we should walk in them." So God has a unique plan for each of our lives. You've been faithful here in the radio show for many years, being a blessing to the community. So every believer has an important assignment. So I just really want to encourage you as believers, you'll never be fulfilled completely until you really connect with God's plan for your life. And that doesn't mean you won't go through challenges. In fact, sometimes greater challenges, but there's a joy and peace and purpose in living for the greatest cause, the kingdom cause.
0: It's so true, isn't it? It is so true. And becoming a Christian, and especially a new Christian, you know, I remember that God said that he'll give you your heart's desires. And you know, I think it's so amazing that God can give you your heart's desires. And how does it, God know my heart's desires? Well, he does, because he formed us. Yeah, he knows our heart's desires. And I remember I was at a church, and we had this was and a time when there was a lot of revival floating around and a lot of things happening, and I had a vehicle that I'd drive up, go to work. I was bricklaying, and I really liked this vehicle, and I went into the car wash after and when I went into the car wash, there was water come through the console area and down around on the floor, and I thought, God, you're a miracle God. And you know, and so I said to him, I said, I want to believe in you in every way, Lord God, but I ask you to do a miracle for me, that this car will not leak next time I come in to get the car washed. Now, that's a little bit wild, saying something like that. I added a bit more on the prayer to it. And so when I left, and it was a hot summer night, and I lived on the boat down in Pittwater, so it was a hot summer night, and I drove down towards Church Point, and I couldn't park at Church Point, but I'd go up in the hill, up past the Kimmeta Wharf, and back at that part of a marina, and you're parking off the corner there in the dirt, and amongst all the bushes and everything like that, and you can look between the trees, and that at times you can see a bit of water and whatever, but and then the storm came, and it just kept on blowing, and it was raining, and bucketed down. I couldn't get out of the car, and I stayed there, and there it was, and it was all happening, and this window was like a little, like a mini cyclone, and there was sticks and everything going everywhere, and everything getting picked up off the ground, and dirt and dust and mud, and so after it all quietened down, I got out and got in my dinghy and went back to my boat, got on the boat and for the night. And I went to the car wash. When I went in the car wash, I never even thought of the prayer. And when I got into the car wash, there was no water.
1: I think God really likes us to pray big prayers, you know. He likes us to be people of faith, you know, not just praying small little prayers in unbelief. So that's why he answered that prayer, because you prayed in faith, and that nothing is impossible with God.
0: With God. And then when I, years later, because I used to work on the cars, those type of cars, Valiants and whatever, and there was a couple of oblong grommets in near the water, or in the areas where you could look in there. And so I had an idea of putting pipes in those grommets to whatever overflow of water came, it would go into these little pipes that were in PVC pipes put in their grommets, and the water would drain straight out on the ground. And I thought, that's the idea, I'll do that. So when I pulled the grommets out, I was amazed. There was ridges, both sides of the car, before the wells where the holes were, where the fans were. There were holes there. And there's a ridge that falls down, like a hill. And on the top of those hills was mud, sticks, and leaves. There was a dam wall on both sides of that there.
1: Amazing.
0: It's amazing, isn't it?
1: Absolutely, yeah. Well, I might just start off with thought number one.
0: Sorry about that. But
1: that's powerful. Yeah. That's powerful, yeah.
0: Yeah.
1: And I believe God just wants us to really believe for bigger things, you know. And I know I had a growth in my head for a while there, you know, for a long time, and it didn't faze me. I looked at it, it's been there for a while, but started getting red and didn't look too good. So I did what, you know, I like Jesus. He cursed the fig tree. I just cursed that growth, and it's now completely dissolved and off my face, you know. So God's still into doing miracles, and I believe really we're at the moment, we're in a season where God really wants us to pray for people and to believe for miracles, as you saw the miracle there in your car. Yeah.
0: Yeah.
1: Yeah. We serve a supernatural God, you know, who can do the miracles.
0: That's it, isn't it? And we can have it. All we need is what we need, or we need is the faith to believe it'll happen, don't we?
1: Yeah. And if you can believe, all things are possible to him who believes.
0: Yeah. And you say it, you can say it with all honesty and no doubt at all. Just have the faith to believe it's going to happen, and he'll meet that prayer.
1: The Bible makes it clear, whoever God that answers prayers. So, but as I was thinking about tonight, you know, not only just leading an overcoming victorious life, but leaving a legacy. And isn't it great to think that at the end of your life here on earth, you've left an eternal legacy, that through your life, there are many people who will one day be in heaven because of your willingness to walk that narrow path. So it's a narrow path, and there's sometimes distractions and challenges that will pull people away. So what I just want to share tonight is just a few keys to help people to really run the race that God set before them as you continue to ask questions and give your thoughts. But the first one really I shared last night at the evangelist meeting was the importance of commitment in doing God's will for our life. And I've been in ministry long enough to know that there'll be many challenges that will sometimes come your way, particularly at the beginning of a new ministry. You know, the enemy will try and stop the ministry from even starting. So commitment is so important to being committed to fulfilling your God-given assignment here on earth, that we don't allow challenges and even the opinions of others or the disappointments of life to stop us from running the race that God set before us. And because we only have one gift of life to invest for eternity, so it's so important that we are committed in doing the will of God for our life, and it's in the will of God for our life we see God's blessing.
0: Amen. Amen. So that is amazing, isn't it? And how do we get that will?
1: It's a choice every day
0: to
1: trust God and to live for Him, you know, and not be moved by your circumstances, and just being prepared to simply just do what the Lord tells you to. And sometimes people might say, well, it's not going to work, but if God's in it, it will work. So we've got to be steadfast, you know, and we've got to set our mind on things above. You know, the moment we take our focus off the bigness of God onto our problems, we begin to falter.
0: Yes,
1: and we see a lot of people get fearful, anxious, because they've taken their focus off the bigness of God. And it says you'll keep him in perfect peace, whose mind is stayed in you, because he trusts in you. Trust in the Lord forever, for in Yah the Lord is everlasting strength. So we've got to keep our focus on him and what he's called us to do, and keep being faithful to finish what he's called us to do in each season of our life. There are obviously different seasons in our life.
0: Yeah, there are seasons for certain things, isn't there, that we go through. And it's a stage of... I love, Conrad, I love the way that that when you're a Christian and you start to walk with God, and you know, and you know it's an event coming up, and there's things going to happen, and you ask him for you, you know, give you wisdom, guidance, direction, pray all these different things, and to protect, and also that for whoever you're ministering to, that person will receive what you've got to say, and you say pray like that, and then all of a sudden, here you are, you're speaking out, and you're saying some things that sometimes you don't realize it wasn't what you had planned to say, and you say, this is so good, and then he cares, and he helps you through those areas. If you're stumbling, if you're and you seek him and you wait on him, he'll guide you through those areas. And the greatest thing that I think, and I really, as you know yourself, being a Christian, that he comforts you in such a way that when that prayer is answered and fulfilled, it encourages you to go there next to further, doesn't it?
1: It really grows your faith. When you see the faithful for God, you know, from faith to faith, you know, you realize that as he encourages you to step out to a bigger venture, you know, you say, well, he didn't let me down in the past, and he's the same yesterday, today, and forever. He won't let me down in the future. So when you see the miraculous way God works in your life, it gives you a stronger faith to step out to bigger things that he has.
0: And this, you know, this is another part. It's that he cares about us at all times. You know, he cares about us at all times. And the thing is that when we walk, and if we get a wilderness walk, what I call a wilderness walk, when you sort of, you get distracted away from God and the way of God, and you start walking in a wilderness walk, he'll bring someone along to help you, correct you, and bring you back on your path. He'll guide that person to you and say that so and so needs a little bit of help, and he'll send that help along to get you back on track, make sure you're right. He cares that much.
1: He does. He really.
0: He's a God that you can never ever find a love that is more powerful, more stronger, and more greater than the love of God. There is no greater love.
1: He is love.
0: Yeah.
1: And he cares about every area of our life. And particularly those times when you're going through some real wilderness times when people have abandoned you. Then you really sense his love in a greater way. And I remember once I was having a pity party, and I was saying, well, Lord, who would really care if I passed away? And he said, I would welcome you home. That's how much God loves us. He is so phenomenally good. So just Paul said in terms of commitment. He said in 1 Corinthians chapter 15, verse 58, therefore, my beloved brethren, be steadfast, immovable, always abounding in the work of the Lord, knowing that your labor is not in vain in the Lord. So I just encourage everyone, do the God things well. Yeah? Give your best to what God's called you to do, and your life will make a wonderful difference. So we don't want to allow the cares of this world, and I think it's the cares of the world and other things creeping in that so often distract people from really living for the Lord. So, and Jesus made that very clear in his parable of the sower, when he said, now these are the ones sown among the thorns. They're the ones who hear the word and the cares of this world. We're always going to have problems in life. We just got to learn to give those problems to the Lord. And the cares of this world, the deceitfulness of riches, because riches look attractive, they'll never totally fulfill you. The deceitfulness of riches. And the desires for other things entering in choke the word, and it becomes unfruitful. You know, and I believe probably a lot of Christians, well-meaning Christians, are in that category where the cares of the world are just stopping them from fully embracing God's plan and purpose for their life. But these are the ones sown on good ground, those who hear the word, accept it, and bear fruit, some 30-fold, some 60, and some 100-fold. So commitment is so important, commitment to fulfilling God's plan for our life, and that's a daily choice.
0: So true, isn't it? It is. And, you know, when you always mentioned there about the cares, about the wealth of the world and looking at the wealth of the world, as a Christian, it's dangerous to look at that. It's good to have wealth, and it's good to have the money that you can put to good use and help. In helping, you know, other people and helping in the kingdom too, but we've got to not look at that goal of money, because money is a ruination of all things, isn't it? It can take over your life, and then to get to that way that, because you can see there's millionaires everywhere, and in this world, that do they trust? Who do they trust?
1: And are they really happy in life?
0: Yeah, really happy.
1: You know, Jesus
0: true.
1: Made it very clear. He said, you cannot serve two masters.
0: Yeah.
1: Either you'll love the one and hate the other, or you'll be loyal to the one and despise the other. You cannot serve God and mammon. One of those will influence your life decisions. And I tell you what, the more we allow the Holy Spirit to direct our steps in life, the richer and more purposeful life is.
0: Amen. And it's a great life, a great journey.
1: Wonderful. Abundant life.
0: Abundant life. That's what it is, isn't it? It's abundant life. And a life of abundance. And do you know and as we know, that when we meet together as a group, and we don't even have to know each other, but we can have fellowship with the total strangers and thoroughly enjoy their company. And
1: it's
0: doesn't
1: one
0: matter.
1: Of the blessings of being part of the... Yeah. The family of God is you can go anywhere in the world. It's like you've known those people all your life, and you might have only met them for the first time. You know, there's that common interest that we had as Christians,
0: and that's a part of the greatness of that walk, isn't it? It's one of the great things of that walk with God, is that he, and we're there with a purpose to be there for that meeting, whatever it is, but he brings it so that. That the right people will cross the right people, you know. Like you're wondering about something, you wonder how it's going to happen, and the next minute this other person will come up and start talking to you, and you go, "This is what I needed to hear. This is what I'm here for," you know. And
1: God is so good at divine connections,
0: isn't he?
1: He knows how to connect you with the right people to fulfill your purpose and plan for your life and theirs.
0: And so he cares. He cares enormously about us, every one of us.
1: Absolutely. Yeah. So the second key before we have another song to really bearing fruit in our life and living a victorious, overcoming life and living a legacy is that maintaining our first love for Christ must always be our greatest priority in the lawless times that we're now living in. To me... Yeah. I love spending time with the Lord. My greatest time of every day is each morning I get the Lord to have fellowship with him. And ministry is just really an overflow of that. You know, I've never been ministry driven. I love the presence of God so much. But when you love him, you cannot help but help people come to Christ. So our love for Christ is the most important thing. So we must not allow anything to steal our affections from him. Yeah,
0: so true, isn't it? And it's, and that great love is it's immeasurable, and it is fantastic. Well, there's just no greater love, yeah. and there's no greater joy, because you know we've got love, joy, peace, and hope, and all those things for us, haven't we? And
1: those who love God, will be strong,
0: and
1: do greater exploits.
0: Exploits. And we can look around at many people that have in the past done great things in the kingdom of God, and as we look at those people, we say that, you know, we can do great things also.
1: Absolutely,
0: we can.
1: God never looks at our ability, just simply our availability. And I believe the best is yet to come for all of us in this season, which is really a time of harvest coming up. There's a world that needs hope, and we've got the answers. We need to just be committed to doing what God has called us to do, because we're most effective being the best us.
0: Yes.
1: Yeah, being the best us.
0: Being the best of us. And once you get on that track, you don't want to get off.
1: That's it.
0: Yeah.
1: And you know you're flowing at God's call for your life because you're energized, and there's a joy in living the calling that God has for your life. You know, for me, I just love getting out there in the streets, just sharing hope with people, and that's what really energizes me. And Jesus himself said, my food is to do the will of him who sent me, and to finish his work. So I encourage people, be the best you, know what God's called you to do, and give your best to that.
0: Amen to that. And that's...
1: The way we grow in Christ-like character, we've got to continually abide in Christ, you know, to have that intimate, ongoing fellowship with the Lord, you know. Apart from that, our lives don't bear fruit. So Jesus said in John chapter 15, verse 4 to 5, he said, abide in me. That just means maintain that relationship, intimacy of fellowship with him. Mm. Abide in me and I in you, as the branch cannot bear fruit of itself unless it abides in the vine. Neither can you unless you abide in me. I am the vine, you are the branches. He who abides in me and I in him bears much fruit, for without me you can do nothing. And I know I came out of a little bit of an ambitious background before I came to Christ, but for the first 2 or 3 years of my life, the Lord bears fruit of itself unless it abides in the vine. Neither can you unless you abide in me. I am the vine, you are the branches. He who abides in me and I in him bears much fruit, for without me you can do nothing. And I know I came out of a little bit of an ambitious background before I came to Christ, but for the first 2 or 3 years of my life, the Lord had me doing door-to-door sales, and I spent

0: to grow in the fruit of the Spirit when you spend time fellowshipping with Him. So our relationship with Christ is crucial, and that we seek after the things of God. And it's amazing what Jesus said. He said, "For where your treasure is, there your heart will be also." So we need to always have our heart seeking after the things that really matter, the eternal things, and having fellowship with the Lord rather than allowing the temporary things of this world to sidetrack us and pull us away from God's purpose for our life. He said, "Do not lay up for yourself treasures on earth." It's quite sobering. You come into the world with nothing, and you end up leaving it all behind when you go to be with the Lord as a believer. So you leave it all behind. So we don't want to be spending unnecessary emotional energy and spending all our physical life just accumulating the things that we can't take with us anyway. So Jesus said, therefore, do not lay up for yourself treasures on earth, where moth and rust destroy and where thieves break in and steal. But lay up for yourself treasures in heaven, where neither moth nor rust destroys and where thieves do not break and steal. For where your treasure is, there your heart will be also. And to me, my heart's always after the Lord. I know when Mary and me moved into our new place 3 years ago, after a week, I was depressed until I started getting out there again, serving the Lord and doing what He called me to do. You know, there's a joy in investing your life for the things of the kingdom. Yeah. Hallelujah.
1: How great is that? How great is that? And God called us to be like Jesus.
0: That's it.
1: Isn't it?
0: And the more time we spend with Him, the more we become like Him.
1: Yeah.
0: He does that work of change.
1: Isn't that so good, eh?
0: Well, hey, mate, we put another song on, eh? Okay. Would you like that?
1: It'd be great.
0: Okay.
1: Cool. Okay. Program Highway to Heaven on Radio Northern Beaches. Pastor Conrad Felton, your special guest tonight.
0: Thank you for the blood.
1: And yes, it's if you like to.

You know, sometimes the Lord just comes in and interrupts the plans. Thank you, Jesus, for the blood today. Can you sing that last chorus?

0: Thank you, Jesus.
1: And now, back to our special guest.
2: Well, I'm going to continue on with that, how we can live that victorious and overcoming life, and particularly to leave an ongoing legacy of our life during our time here on earth that goes beyond this life into eternity. So again, Holy Spirit, continue to speak through me. So the third one is something that is so important. If we as believers are going to make a great difference in the world around us, we need to have a genuine and unconditional love for others. The greatest is love. And I remember the people that most influenced my life when I first grew up, it was the people that were genuinely loving people. They had such compassion, and they were the people that really touched me more than anyone. So the simple fact is that people respond to genuine love, and there's a world at the moment that is just so in need of genuine love, and as believers, God's love has been shed abroad in our heart by the Holy Spirit. We can bring the goodness of God into the world around us and really leave a legacy wherever we are. I remember I worked in the timber mill back there in Victoria, and really touched people's lives just through being nice to them. And they came to our wedding, and my wife's wedding, and me, and one of them at the end said, "You're a good guy," you know. And initially, he was a bit resistant to the gospel. But just through loving him and being there for him, he ended up coming around, and I believe gave his heart to the Lord. We actually met him and shepherded him 20 years later. It's amazing. We're out there preaching, and he came up and said, "I thought that was you. I could hear you," and that was 20 years ago. So obviously, I must have had some impact on his life, you know. So, and I think particularly as evangelists, we must never lose our compassion for the lost and hurting, that we don't allow rejection to start to just get us a little bit more harsher possibly in the way that we preach, but we always stay under the spout, get God's love in our heart, and preach with compassion, because Jesus was moved with compassion when he saw the multitudes. And right now we see a world in so desperate need of hope. And so really all that we do in life must always be undergirded by a genuine love for others. And again, I'm just thinking aloud of I've done a lot of cleaning over the last years as well. In one place, there was a person there who was about 90, had some bad experience, religious experiences early in his life. And I used to always clean there with a good attitude. And I actually bumped at his door one day. He invited me in. I started giving him gospel tracts. And after a while, he said, "I'm part of your parish." So it was just really loving him with the love of the Lord that really melted his heart. Mm-hmm. And the way we live our life really matters. So how we need to be really salt and light, and one of the ways we can truly be salt and light is by our genuine, unconditional love for others and our willingness to forgive people that hurt us quickly.
1: Yes.
2: So Jesus himself said in Mark 12:30, "And you shall love the Lord your God with all your heart, with all your soul, with all your mind, with all your strength." This is the first commandment. Mm. And this helps you to fulfill the second one. And the second like it is this: you shall love your neighbor as yourself. Yeah. There is no other commandment greater than these. And I find when I spend a couple of hours in the morning with the Lord, and I walk in seven and see so many unhappy people going to work and no real joy, I have great compassion, and I can't wait to get out there and preach and help people come to know Christ. So our love for others is so important, and particularly amongst each other as brothers and sisters in the Lord. I think we've got to really care for one another. We're all on the same team, and we need to be looking at building up one another so we can all finish well. And Apostle Paul said in 1 Peter chapter 4 and verse 7 to 9, he said, "But the end of all things is at hand." And we look at the way the wars are rising up, or Russia rising up, and just global conflict, Haiti, just to see all the problems all around the world. But the end of all things is at hand. Therefore, be serious and watchful in your prayers. You were sharing a little bit before about the importance of praying big prayers. And above all things, have fervent love for one another. For love will cover a multitude of sins. Be hospitable to one another without grumbling. So we need to always look for the best in others and encourage them to become the best. And love is so important in the times that we're living in, that we love people and encourage them to fulfill God's purpose and plan for their life. And Jesus himself said in John 15:11-14, "These things I've spoken to you, that my joy may remain in you." Jesus wants us to be joyful people. I heard a great message a few weeks ago. God's a happy God. In his presence is fullness of joy. And that your joy may be full. This is my commandment. This is what really matters to God. We can be looking at all doctrinal things, but this is my commandment, that you love one another as I have loved you.
1: Yeah,
2: greater love is no one than this, than to lay down one's life for his friends. You are my friends if you do whatever I command you. So really, joy and what matters to God really is that we love one another and encourage one another. And by this, the world will be impacted when they see our love for one another. In fact, Jesus said, by our love for one another, the world will know that we're his disciples. So the way we love people has a big impact on people around us and people in the world.
1: Amen. Amen. Amen. So great, is it? So great, is it? And,
2: I'm just thinking of Mother Teresa.
1: Yeah.
2: The impact that she had
1: Ever? Didn't she ever? She was really something, that lady, wasn't she?
2: Mm.
1: And yet she didn't care what rags she was in or what condition she was in. She just wanted to share God's love, and she did such a great job of it, didn't she?
2: Yeah. So the fourth one is really a great key, the thought I want to share now, to help you really to become all that God's planned for your life. It's the importance of having a teachable spirit. I love preaching on this because for the first 29 years of my life, I was not teachable. And the number of mistakes I made through not allowing people that actually cared for me to speak to my life, it was amazing. So once I came to Christ, I had a real desire then to get mentors. The Lord straight away said, get some godly mentors in my life. And I've enjoyed having mentors in my life for years, people that can speak wisdom and counsel into my life. So we need to have a teachable spirit. We come into the world knowing nothing, so we've got a lot to learn, and to be excellent what God has called us to do, it's good to learn from others and receive input from others as well. So having a teachable spirit is really a great key to avoiding the many pitfalls of life, because we have a very real adversary, the devil, who loves to destroy lives. And we've seen a lot of people that started out well in their life, but they didn't finish well, a lot of it because they couldn't take wisdom and counsel and guidance from people that were trying to help them not to make crazy choices that brought unnecessary pain in their lives. So being teachable helps us to avoid the pitfalls of life. You know, the thief only comes to what? To steal, to kill, and destroy. And it helps us to consistently make right choices in life. If I'm about to make an important choice, I love to get a little bit of wisdom from other people as well, just to make sure what I believe the Lord's put in my heart is also sitting well with people that are mature Christians as well. Because when you get wisdom from a multitude of counselors, you end up making better choices. And ultimately, to be teachable helps you to fulfill God's purpose, to finish your walk with the Lord well. So being teachable is so important, and not everyone's teachable. As I said, that before I came to Christ, I wasn't teachable, but I learned the hard way. There are three types of people. You've got people that are just unteachable. You've got people that are hard to teach. And you've got people that are teachable. And it's the teachable people that I pour my life into, because there's going to be fruit out of people that are teachable. When you disciple and mentor them, there'll be fruit. So another way of putting it is people learn from other people's mistakes, which is being teachable. Mm. Best way to do is learn from others. Well, I'm not going to go down that path and make the same mistakes. Some learn from their own mistakes, but some never learn. So my encouragement is be teachable and allow people to speak wisdom into your life. It doesn't mean you don't have to accept everything they say, but be open to having input from others. In the book of Proverbs, we read Proverbs 9, 8 to 9. Do not correct a scoffer, lest he hate you. There are some people I just wouldn't bother trying to give counsel to, because you'll end up beating your head bitten off, you know.
1: Yes.
2: Rebuke a wise man, and he will love you. Give instruction to a wise man, and he'll still be wiser. Teach a just man, and he will increase in learning. Wisdom and a multitude of counsel. Proverbs 11:14 says, where there is no counsel, the people fall. But in the multitude of counselors, there is safety. How we need to have people, mature Christians, speaking into our lives that care for us. And then Proverbs 19:20 says, listen to counsel and receive instruction, that you may be wise in your latter days. Alan, any thoughts about the importance of being teachable?
1: Yes, being teachable is, I've I can give you one very good example of this. A young man and his wife, he dearly loved his wife, and they become Christians, and and they were told, they went to a doctor, and the doctor said, "You cannot have a baby, or your wife will die." And he was very hard to tell him anything. But yet he was a willing worker, a very strong person, strong-willed in a lot of ways. And he was very hard. But then he came to know God more, and they got to love God more and to do things. And then they decided to have a baby without realizing that the doctor told them no. And they thought that God could carry them through. Well, God sent along people to warn them and things like that, but they didn't listen. And you've got to listen. Mm-hmm. To be teachable, you must listen. And this person, unfortunately, he didn't listen. And he let his wife die because she had a child.
2: Mm.
1: How sad. How sad is that?
2: Mm.
1: And there's... maybe I shouldn't have mentioned that in that way, but you have to go anywhere in life. You have to listen to people. You have to listen to good advice, of course, but you have to be teachable.
2: Absolutely, and I think if we're not prepared to have people speak into our life, generally we won't allow the Lord often to speak into our life. We'll have selective hearing. We'll take some parts that we want to hear. So.
1: Yeah.
2: I just think we've got to be just simply teachable, full stop. And in that case of the baby, it might have been if the Lord had said otherwise. You know, obviously, he's sovereign. You know, he could have said something different. But when other people that God puts in place may be giving you good counsel, it's good to receive that counsel unless the Lord gives you a rhema word and you know that you're allowed to do something, you know, because he's in it. So I think we've got to always be led by the Holy Spirit, but be receiving wisdom from people who are experts in their field.
1: Yes, so important. Definitely.
2: Being teachable. Mm. And this morning I got the fifth point. You know, if we're going to really leave a legacy in this life, the greatest way we can leave a legacy is to help people come to Christ. And this is burning in my heart because this morning I went down during my time preparing these notes for tonight. And there was one of those community buses. You know, you're probably people that didn't go to prison, but they're doing community work. And I saw the guy there just faithfully picking up bits of paper, and I really felt to encourage him, so I wound down the window and said, "You're doing a great job, you're doing a good job there picking up the papers." And I could see he didn't have much self-worth, and I just think, isn't it great to share the wonderful hope and acceptance that we have in Christ with unbelievers? There are so many people struggling in life. The gospel is good news. We just need to share it. So the we need to get a heart for souls. We need to have God's heart of compassion. So as we live our life, we see the opportunities to win people to Christ. So across the course of our life, we'll see many people come to Christ. So that day when we get to heaven, there'll be many people in heaven because of our willingness to share hope and encouragement and the gospel message with the people around us.
1: Amen. Isn't that great? There's no greater way. And what is your calling? And your calling is to be a servant to the Most High God. That's our calling, isn't it?
2: And we've been given the ministry of reconciliation to help reconcile people to God.
1: Amen. And as we go on that journey, that we will we'll be living fruitful.
2: So I think the closer we are in our walk with the Lord, the more we'll have His heart to see people saved. And walking in victory. And I love what it says in Matthew 9:36, but when he saw the multitudes, I think if he was looking down at the youth in this nation and so many people just struggling right around the globe, he would be weeping for so many people. You know, when he saw the multitudes, he was moved with compassion for them because they were weary and scattered like sheep among those sheep. And that's why he went around everywhere preaching and healing people. So how we need to be helping people connect with Christ, and that way there we'll have an ongoing legacy and an eternal legacy of our life. One day will be people joining us in heaven because of our willingness to live for the kingdom cause.
1: What a great reward. What a great reward. And, you know, sort of, when we see today that I've noticed on this bit of street, with this doing the street ministry, that we see today that the young people are really starting to come to know Jesus. And I thought about it and thought, what's, why? How come it's all changing? Because at one time, the young people didn't want to hear anything. And I know that all we had to do was look around. With all so much chaos and things of out of order, with so many people that are living unfruitful lives, they're starting to think.
2: And God has a plan and purpose for every person's life, no matter what the world looks like. You know, and it begins the moment they come to Christ. So that's why the youth look at the world now, but God will help them to fulfill their purpose here on earth. And the best life is in Christ, and that's why a lot of young people seem, probably the parents were well off financially, but probably never really had real joy and true purpose in life, you know.
1: Yes.
2: They were comfortable, and the kids are looking for something real, and the only thing that real is that relationship with Christ and connecting with His divine plan and purpose for our life.
1: And did the parents spend much time with them, usually?
2: Probably too busy getting the things the world would say is success, but without Christ, there is no success. It's empty, and again, we leave it all behind.
1: Amen to that. So,
2: which really gets on to the next point. You know, so often people get their identity from being accepted by their peers or having all the stuff the world would say is success, but they're really unhappy. And we need to get our identity based on who we are in Christ. And heard a good teacher. We're doing some discipleship every Wednesday fortnight at our church. And living our life based on our true identity in Christ. And so often people live their lives defeated and in a mediocre life. Why? Because of words that have been spoken over their life. I know when I grew up, there were words that were spoken over my life that caused me to live a defeated life, you know, not believing I could do much, you know, and there's power in words. And I know a lot of people that we minister to out there in Blacktown, they've probably been put down, and even when they relate to one another, forever pulling people down, you know, so they have no self-worth. And sometimes they've just had bad experiences with things that have happened in life, and that defines the way that they live their life and believe they are as a person. But we need to get our identity from who we are in Christ, that God has a wonderful hope and future for every person, that He'll make a way where there seems no way, and that He's able to restore lives and give us a purpose in life, the abundant life. So we need to build our life based on what God says about our life, not based on the words, the negative words that have been spoken in our lives that have so often framed the lives of people. And I know a lot of people that end up in prison have had the word spoken, then one day you're going to end up in prison. So it's amazing the power of words, you know, life and death and the power of the tongue. But we need to build our life based on who we are in Christ.
1: Amen. Amen to that. Amen to that. And, something there was how do we define God's voice?
2: Well, His sheep will hear His voice, so we can hear His voice. We just need to learn to listen for His voice. And I think what we need to do, there's ways that we can hear His voice, is that we start to dialogue with Him. Lord, where do I find a parking spot?
1: Yes.
2: Oh, He'll speak to you.
1: Yeah.
2: Go around the corner. So the more we dialogue with Him, the more we start to hear His voice. You know, I think it's so important that we maintain a soft heart, you know, that when He speaks to us, like it may be, well, don't do something, but you keep doing it, you'll start to become desensitized to the voice of the Lord. So I think when you listen to His voice and simply obey His voice, you'll continue to hear His voice. And so often He'll speak through the Word of God. It's amazing. If I have a major decision, I'll get alone with the Lord, I'll open up my Bible, and it's amazing how a passage of Scripture will be illuminated and speak right into my circumstances and give me the answer. So there's many ways, but it's that gentle voice that's above all the other voices. And so often it's that voice that's really out of the ordinary. You wouldn't have been thinking those thoughts, but all of a sudden that little gentle thought cuts across your mind and you know it can only be a God thought.
1: Amen. Amen to that. So that's another exciting part of the journey, was being a Christian, isn't it?
2: Learning to hear His voice.
1: And hear His voice.
2: And then obeying it.
1: Obeying it, that's it, yes, yes.
2: That's okay. Definitely.
1: And give him thanks after. Always.
2: That's it.
1: So important to give him thanks after. Yeah. Because if that's otherwise, you know, you want, like to thank people that give you gifts, don't you?
2: Yeah.
1: But when God gives you something, he's given you.
2: Yeah. In everything, give thanks, for this is the Lord God. Yeah. You know, it's so easy just to take God for granted, but I just appreciate it. When you need a breakthrough for something in your life, you know, maybe ministry, be thankful for the little breakthroughs. Always have an attitude of gratitude. It's amazing how you maintain a sweet spot of attitude when you have an attitude of gratitude.
1: Yeah, give thanks to the Lord. Lord, his mercies endure forever, don't they? And that's it, you know.
2: But I just felt to really share, you know, in terms of our identity, it's not how we start our life that matters. Mm-hmm. It's how we finish. Of course, we want to start well and we don't want to make poor choices, you know, but sometimes people have. And so often they get to maybe 40 or something in life and they look back and they say, I've got no future. But God is able to bring restoration to broken dreams. And I really feel encouraged there's some people out there tonight that you may be hitting maybe 40 and you've made some poor choices in life and you're just getting discouraged. And you might think, well, really, I haven't got much of a life left. I tell you, God has an awesome plan and purpose for your life that begins the moment you fully surrender your life to Christ, as I did at the age of 29. I only came to the Lord at the age of 29, so I mismanaged my life for many years, but it was when I came to Christ that he began to turn things around quickly. So we just got to be prepared to let go and let him take the reins of our life. But I love what it says in Psalm 103, verse 2-5. He is able to bring restoration. We see in heroin addicts saved and 2 weeks later looking so healthy as though they've never, ever been on drugs. I tell you, the power of the Holy Spirit to bring transformation. Bless the Lord, O my soul, and forget not all his benefits.
1: Amen.
2: So let's not forget the good things that God's done in our life. Who forgives all your iniquities, a brand new start to life when you come to Christ. Who heals all your diseases, we can walk in divine health. Who redeems your life from destruction. Who crowns you with loving kindness and tender mercies. Oh, his love is just so wonderful. Who satisfies your mouth with good things so that your youth is renewed like the eagles. So God is the God of second, third, and fourth chances. And then we just need to walk with the Lord and be committed to allowing the Holy Spirit to direct our steps.
1: Well, there's no better way. There's no better way. And so with that journey, that the journey you have in life, you've got people that be listening in tonight that probably want to get to know a little bit about the journey with God.
2: Well, the simple fact is Jesus came all the way from heaven into this world on a rescue mission to seek and save lost sinners. And I was so lost many years ago. You know, it's our sin that separates us from holy God. Yeah. So how can a perfect God allow imperfect people like us into heaven? It's what Jesus did on the cross. God made him who knew no sin to be sin for us, that we might become the righteousness of God. And what that means is on that cross, he died for every one of our mistakes. So if we're prepared to come to him, our sins are forgiven because Christ paid in full the penalty for our sins and his righteousness given to our account. But then the Holy Spirit comes to come and dwell on the inside and give us the power then to live an overcoming life, power to change. So we just need to be prepared to come to Christ as one of the criminals did on the cross. One received Christ, went straight to paradise. Unfortunately, the other reject Christ. And right now, if you're listening today and you've never given your life to Jesus, I want to tell you right now, Jesus is knocking on the door of your heart. He loves you. He has a wonderful plan for your life. And all you need to do is simply say, Jesus, forgive me of all my sins today. Today I turn from my sins and I invite you to come into my heart tonight to be my Lord, my Savior, and my best friend from this day on.
1: Amen.
2: Amen.
1: Amen. What a beautiful, beautiful opportunity that you'll have later on too. I believe Pastor Conrad would like to lead you through that prayer before we close the program tonight.
2: Yes.
1: So it's people like to prepare their hearts, prepare their minds.
2: So wherever you are now in life, God has a hope and a future for your life. And I came to the Lord when I saw in the natural no hope, Alan. Yeah. But I tell you what, I look back 33 years later walking with Jesus, nothing is impossible with God. He will make a way where there seems no way. and he has truly the blessed plan and purpose for our life. And Jeremiah 29, 11, 13, you know, we read 11, but I'll read three verses here. It says, "For I know the thoughts that I think towards you, says the Lord. Thoughts of peace and not of evil, to give your future and hope. Then you'll call upon me," so we need to then call upon him, "then you'll call upon me, and go and pray to me, and I will listen to you." We have a God that will listen to us. "And you'll seek me and find me when you search for me with all your heart." So how important is that we surrender our entire life to Jesus to embrace that wonderful future that God has for our life?
1: So important. It's so important because there's this world can deceive you and put you on the wrong track very, very quickly. And if you're getting in that part of life where you say to yourself, there's got to be something more than this. And you've said that more than once, haven't you?
2: There's a way that seems right to man, but its end is the way of death. You know, the things of the world will never satisfy. And I think we see so many rappers and movie stars that just have tragic lives, alcohol problems. And a rapper, you know, jet plane, everything, you know, taking their lives at 21 because the fame, the fortune, there's nothing that will fill that empty void that only Jesus can fill.
1: Yes. And that is so often that happens that way, that there are lots of people that really rose to stardom and they're left with nothing. They're left with the trial of a broken life, saying he was a good guy.
2: That's it.
1: But a good guy's not a big help.
2: The abundant life is always knowing God's peace and joy and purpose in life and having quality relationships with other believers and your family. That's the abundant life that we find, that we begin to embrace when we walk with Jesus. There's a great song, Everything. Yeah. You know, Jesus is not Lord if he's not Lord of all. I mean, if he's not Lord of all, he's not Lord at all. So there's a really great song that I actually heard from a friend that we stayed with at the family 17 years ago. I just saw it today, and it's a very powerful Everything.
1: We're going to hear it?
2: Can we listen to it now?
1: It would be wonderful if you could.
2: Okay, I'll put that on now.
1: So what's the title of it?
2: Everything.
1: Everything.
2: This will touch you, this song.
1: Program Highway to Heaven on Radio Northern Beaches. 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

0: Now back to our special guest, Pastor Conrad Felton.
1: I'm just going to now finish very quick with three other keys to really becoming strong and victorious in our walk with the Lord, because if we are strong and victorious, our lives will make a great difference. So being continually led and guided by the Holy Spirit. I remember I heard a message on this probably 5 years ago, and really for the last 5 years I've just allowed the Holy Spirit to unfold His plan and purpose for both my own life and the church's life, you know, and just allowing Him to direct the steps, because God's got the bigger picture. He knows the beginning from the end. So how we need to allow the Holy Spirit to direct our steps. And this is really a great key to consistently making quality choices in life, being at the right place at the right time, and being always in God's will for our life. And that's the place of blessing, in God's will for our life. So being led and guided by the Holy Spirit, and we just, it's the way to really fully embrace all the things that God has for our life. So Jesus Himself said in John 14:26, "But the Helper, the Holy Spirit, whom the Father will send in my name, He will teach you all things." And doing a lot of the cleaning jobs, I used to always ask when I didn't know how to do things, "What do I do?" And the Holy Spirit would give me wisdom for how to do the cleaning job well. "He will teach you all things, even the practical things, and bring to your remembrance all things that I said to you." He'll bring to remembrance the things that God's spoken about our lives, even in the past. And then Jesus also said in John 16:13, "However, when He, the Spirit of truth, has come, He will guide you into all truth." And in a world where there's so much deception, how we need the Spirit of truth to give us counsel and direction, that we're making right choices, that we don't get deceived and get off track in life. "For He will not speak on His own authority, but whatever He hears, He will speak, and He will tell you things to come." So He basically unfolds it, tells you the next step to do. The next step for us this year is we're now going across the capital cities of Australia, the last couple of years across New South Wales. So He will tell you what to do next. And as we stay close to Him, we'll always remain in the will of God for our life. And the simple fact is, where God guides, He provides. Because God's plan for our life unfolds over time. So it's important that each day we stay close to the Lord to hear the next instruction. Each day there are things to do today, what to teach today. Each day there are things the Holy Spirit will give us wisdom and guidance for. Again, it says in Psalm 37:23, "The steps of a good man are ordered by the Lord, and He delights in His way." How we need to allow the Holy Spirit to continually direct our steps in life. And then building our life on the firm foundation of the Word of God. We get so many things in the world now that are contrary to biblical wisdom. And that's why there's so much pain and suffering in the world around us at the moment. Because we'll only ever build our life on a firm foundation if we build it on the Word of God. That we're both hearers, that we both hear the Word, and then we also apply the Word of God to our life. It's one thing to know the Word of God, it's another thing to be obedient and in applying it to our life. So, because we're now living in such ungodly and lawless times, as I said, where there's so much deception and all these worldly ideologies that are really particularly targeting the minds of youth, you know, just trying to confuse their lives. So the Word of God will uncomplicate their lives. And I know before I came to Christ, I had a lot of dysfunctional thinking. I was full of fear. And for about 2 or 3 years, I just spent as hour upon hour just feeding on the Word of God, replacing my stinking thinking with kingdom thinking. So God will also give us great clarity through the Word of God as the Holy Spirit lifts up passages of Scripture that are relevant to our circumstances and the answers we're seeking God for in prayer. So this is a scriptural promise. The Lord said it doesn't matter where you are today. You may be in the gutter today. But if you apply this scripture to your life, you'll eventually become prosperous and you will have good success. We just simply need to apply this promise to our life. So no matter what state your world may be in, your life might be in now, right now, there's a God that can bring restoration and give you good success as you simply apply this promise to your life. "This book of the law shall not depart from your mouth, but you shall meditate in it day and night." That's how we renew our thinking. We just continually meditate on the Word of God and get it from our head into our heart. So it's in our heart, because out of the abundance of the heart, the mouth speaks. If you're full of promises, you'll speak out God's promises over your future. that you may observe to according to all that is written. And I just encourage everyone, just don't compromise at all in the Word of God, but just simply be faithful in applying the Word of God, because in the long run, you'll never ever come second, putting God first. Character is developed through consistently applying the Word of God to your life, and it's having the character in place where God can raise you up to do great and mighty things for His glory. For then you'll make your way prosperous, and then you'll have good success. Who wants to be prosperous? Who wants to have good success? This is the answer. This book of the law shall not depart from your mouth, but you shall meditate in it day and night, that you may observe to do according to all that is written. So it's the key to building our life on a firm foundation. Because if we build our life on the rock, hearers and doers of the word, you know, when the storms of life come, we won't fall apart. But if we don't apply the word of God, when the trials and storms and disappointments of life come, our life will begin to fall apart. And we've seen many people that started out well in church life. I loved Elvis Presley, a singer, but he didn't finish well. Much as God loved him, when I looked at them, the age of 42, I wept. I saw his last song when they just whisked him off the stage, the last song. It broke my heart to see how the devil could take him down like that, because he just didn't simply continue to apply God's wisdom that he probably learnt as an early age growing up in church. So again, the devil loves to steal, to kill and destroy, but Jesus said, I've come that they may have life and life more abundantly. So it's so important that we're doers of the Word of God, so our life is built on a firm foundation, so we finish well. That like the Apostle Paul, we can say at the end of our life, I fought the good fight, I finished the race, I've kept the faith. That's the most precious thing. So Jesus said, therefore, whoever hears these sayings of mine and does them, I will liken him to a wise man who built his house on the rock, and the rain descended, the floods came, and the winds blew him out of that house. That's just storms of life. And it did not fall, for it was founded on the rock. But everyone, not some, but everyone who hears these sayings of mine and does not do them will be like a foolish man who built his house in the sand, and the rain descended, the floods came, and the winds blew and beat on that house, and it fell, and great was its fall. How important is that we apply that word of God so our lives do not fall apart when pressures and trials and temptations come our way in life. The psalmist wrote, your word is a lamp to my feet and a light to my path. It will help us not to stumble and will give us insight into the future. Again, Psalm 119:133 says, direct my steps by your word and let no iniquity have dominion over me. And we're really, truly most blessed when we apply the word of God to our life. Luke 11:28 says, more than that, blessed are those who hear the word of God and keep it. So may I encourage you to apply the word of God, be both hearers and doers of God's word, and you'll build your life and future on a firm foundation so you can fulfill your God-given potential in the days to come. And then just finally, just prayerfully involving God in all that we do in life and ministry. We don't just run ahead and do our own thing, but we're always prayerfully involving the Lord in all of our choices so we continue to make sound choices day by day. That's why Paul, who achieved so much during his time here on earth, simply said, pray without ceasing, involve the Lord in all that you do. And I love what Proverbs 3:5-6 says. It says, simply trust in the Lord with all your heart and lean not on your own understanding. In all your ways, acknowledge him. Involve him in every area of your life. In all your ways, acknowledge him, and he shall direct your paths. And I've seen God's faithfulness for 33 years in directing me down that path he had for me. Even when I've got lost, he's always brought me to the right place as I've continued to seek him to direct my steps in life and prayerfully involve him in all my choices in life. So I'd like to then just conclude by what a time now to really break open your life for the greatest cause. You know, the ways of the world will never satisfy, but to live your life for the kingdom cause, there's no better way to live your life. And the simple fact is we have one short gift of life in terms of eternity to invest for the things that matter. So I just encourage you, why not today wholeheartedly break open your life for the cause of Christ? And because the simple fact is we have one short life to invest for eternity. What a privilege it is to serve the Lord. So let us learn to number our days and to redeem the time. Don't waste our lives on things that have no real eternal significance and that get distracted by everything else. Mm-hmm. Why not just say, Lord, today I choose to wholeheartedly commit to your plan for your life, and you'll find that your life will have great purpose and meaning in the days to come. And so as you break open your life totally for the cause of Christ, your life will bear incredible fruit in the days to come. And I'll finish with the words of Jesus before I give people an opportunity of committing their heart to the Lord. He said, most assuredly, John 12, verse 24 to 26, I say to you, unless a grain of wheat falls into the ground and dies, it remains alone. But if it dies, it produces much grain. Jesus was obviously sharing about him laying down his life, and because of his willingness to lay down his life, many people will be with him in heaven. Unless a grain of wheat falls into the ground and dies, it remains alone. So if we just live our life doing what we want to do, our life will bear just basically no fruit. We'll just live this life and leave this planet Earth having done nothing of real eternal significance. Enemy just constantly distracting us with all the things of the world, and we're, before we know, our time has come. So we need to purposely lay down our life, deny ourselves, take up a cross, and flow in God's wonderful purpose and plan for life. So he who loves his life will lose it, and he who hates his life in this world will keep it for eternal life. If anyone serves me, him my Father will honor. And this goes back there. But if it dies, it produces much grain. So what a time now to break open our life at a time when there are so many people in this world that need hope. And the only hope for humanity is Jesus, the one who came into my life 33 years ago. So I just feel to really encourage people today. You may say, well, how could God love me with all the mistakes I've made in life? And I tell you what, he reached out to me at my lowest 33 years ago. I mean, he didn't come for the righteous, but he came to seek and save that which was lost. And there is more joy in heaven over one sinner that repents than 99 righteous people that already have a place in heaven. So I want to encourage you today, no matter how many mistakes you've made in life, God loves you. Jesus will reject no one that comes to him. And today, if you would be just simply prepared to come to him, he'll embrace you with open arms and give you a future full of purpose and meaning. So I'm going to pray a prayer right now where you can turn from your sins that will destroy your life and put your trust in Christ for your eternal salvation. And by receiving him, you will enter into eternal life. Jesus put it this way. He said, God so loved the world, and that includes you, that he gave his only begotten Son, that whoever believes in him shall not perish but have everlasting life. You're a whoever today that can open up your heart as I pray this prayer. Why not pray along with me right now and say, Father God, today forgive me of all my mistakes in life. I'm sorry. Today I want to live for you. I believe, Jesus, that you died on that cross for my sins, that you rose again 3 days later. Tonight I open up my heart and I invite you, Jesus, to come into my heart tonight, to be my Lord, my Savior, and my best friend from this day on. Fill me with your Holy Spirit, I pray, in Jesus' name. Amen.
0: Amen. Amen. If you just said that prayer with Pastor Conrad, I congratulate you for making a great decision in your life. You have a life now with the full purpose of achieving a lot of goals. And what's your calling? If you want to know God's will in your life, you've got to look at what you're good at. What would God give you? Certain gifts, abilities and talents, and not expect you to use them? That would be waste. He's here to give you everything. He's a God that doesn't want to see you waste your life, but he wants to see you have fulfillment of being in this world. Mm. How good is that?
1: Absolutely.
0: How good is
1: he that? Delights in seeing his creation doing well in life.
0: Amen.
1: Living a life of purpose and meaning.
0: So when you...
1: Delights the heart of God.
0: That's it, isn't it? When you rise up and you start doing the things that he's given you, all those abilities that you have. We all have been given special abilities, each and every one of us. And he just rejoices in that, seeing that you're taking them and grabbing the bat and I'm taking it and saying, I'm going for it. I'm going to make something out of my life. It's never too late. Never too late. I have a friend. It's an atheist. 98 years before he gave his heart to Christ.
1: Praise the Lord.
0: How good is that?
1: Yeah.
0: How good is that? He's a lovely man. It's never too late to come into the kingdom. And if you do, and he gives you the desires of your heart, and you're thinking, oh, well, I'm so old or whatever, and I don't think I can... Abraham was 80, and he started the biggest family that the world's ever known.
1: But it's just the beginning of eternity. The Bible says, eye has not seen, ear has not heard, nor has entered the heart of man the things which God has prepared for those that love him. So even though we might only have a short time, as we all do here on earth, I tell you what, the moment we breathe our last breath as a believer, the best truly is yet to come. We have an eternity ahead of us full of purpose and joy in the presence of God. And it'll be all good forever because of your choice to receive Christ.
0: And you haven't died and you won't die. You'll be forever alive.
1: That's it. To be absent from the body is to be with the Lord, Paul said, as a believer.
0: How good is that?
1: Wonderful.
0: So I congratulate you on making that choice tonight. And if you didn't quite follow Pastor Conrad with that prayer, I encourage you, just ask God to come into your life, reveal himself to you, and he'll do it. Before you sleep, just say, God, can you reveal yourself to me? I need to know you. I repent of my sins. And he'll come into your life. He'll touch you in a way. And he'll send people across your path. Because he doesn't want to see you being wasted in any way. You don't know what the future is tomorrow. There's no future for tomorrow. We don't know. We've never had a future. We couldn't say that we'll live another day longer and we'll go at a certain time.
1: Today is the day of salvation. Today is the best day to secure your eternal destiny. Best time today. Best time.
0: Yeah.
1: And the great thing is, if you've made that choice today to receive Christ, he will never, ever leave nor forsake you. Even on your worst day, he'll still be your best friend, but he'll help you to grow and become all that he has planned for your life. You just simply yield to him and let him lead and direct your steps in life.
0: So congratulations if you've done so. If you haven't, don't miss out. Don't let a chance go by. Don't be robbed of the greatness that you've heard about. The greatness. It's so important. It is so, so important. We care. We care so much. We're here because we know we're a voice. And the truth will set you free.
1: Well, we've got a great little song we could almost begin to close with. If there's not any more questions you have, turn your eyes upon Jesus. So we'll play this song, Turn Your Eyes Upon Jesus. He is the hope for humanity.

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Then join me for Aussie Beats. I'm Brad Griffith. 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

0: My name's David Stewart Hunter. If you're a baby boomer, or just wish you were, you may like to tune into my programme, The Sound of the 60s, on Thursdays at 5 o'clock or Sundays at 5 o'clock. 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

0: is always a 70s smasher and our 3-for-1-2. 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

0: 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Right now, it's 13 degrees at Terry Hills.
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3: 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Right now, it's 13 degrees at Terry Hills.

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0: This garden universe vibrates complete. Some we get a sound so sweet. Vibrations reach on up to become light, and then through gamma out of sight. Between the eyes and ears there lie the sounds of color and the light of a sigh. And to hear the sun, what a thing to believe, but it's all around if we could but perceive. To know ultraviolet, infrared and x-rays, beauty to find in so many ways. Two notes of the chord, that's our full scope. But to reach the chord is our life's hope. And to name the chord is important to some. So they give it a word, and the word is...
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5: 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I'm Chrissy Mack. Stick around as we dive into another hour of great tracks and local chat. I have a compelling lineup today, bridging the gap between a highly anticipated unreleased secret and a fresh track that has just hit the airwaves. First up, I have something truly special. This is a track that hasn't seen the light of day until now. Taken directly from the vault of Stacey's Got a Gun, Gypsy Love offers an intimate behind-the-scenes look at their creative process. This is an exclusive first listen for you, and it captures a raw, unfiltered energy that you won't find anywhere else. Sit back and enjoy this rare, unreleased performance. I love it.

Shifting gears, we're now moving from the vault to the charts. We are thrilled to feature the latest drop from Laughing Waters. Their newest single, Whirlwind, has been making waves since its recent release, bringing a vibrant, refreshing sound that is perfect for the current season. It's an infectious track that truly lives up to its name.

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And you can catch us local on 88.7 and 90.3 FM. Well, next up, we are diving into the warm piano-driven world of Melbourne-based singer-songwriter Christopher Banks. He has traded in the high-energy dance charts of his past for a more soulful 70s-inspired sound that hits right in the heart. We're going to play three tracks from his album Anxious Attachment, which showcases his incredible gift for melody and narrative. First, we have the evocative track Dead in Love, followed by the intriguing The Magician, and we'll wrap up the set with the beautiful reflective The Window.

Our sponsors, United Cinemas, are bringing us on the 20th of May at midnight the new Star Wars franchise, The Mandalorian and Grogu, in 3D. Now, honestly, I couldn't be more excited. If you know me, you know I'm a huge fan of this franchise, and you can bet your boots I'll be sitting right there in the audience with you all. So come along and support the United Cinemas. Also on the 20th of May at Colliery Theatre at 6 p.m, we have a very special showing of 18, The Book of Job, which was filmed and put together by our local Northern Beaches residents. So come along and support your local filmmakers and join me for 18, The Book of Job at 6 p.m. on the 20th of May. Now, there'll be a live show at Colliery Theatre on the 31st of May, one night only, The Bee Gees Show, and it's going to be a night to remember. Now, this is one of those shows that is genuinely for everyone. If you're one of the younger ones, here is your chance to get into your best period gear and finally experience the music your parents are always going on about. You'll see exactly why it's so special. And for those of us who grew up with these songs on the radio, well, it's time to get back into the clothes we loved, hit the theatre, and relive the past with a band that absolutely nails the classic Bee Gees sound. It's going to be a brilliant atmosphere, so join me at the Colliery Theatre on May 31st for one night only. I'll see you there. You're tuned in to listen and chat with Chrissy Mack on Radio Northern Beaches, your community radio station run by community volunteers for our community. In this next set, we're looking at new releases from our Northern Beaches artists. And first up, we have Ben Walker. Ben is one of those songwriters who truly understands the weight of good lyrics. His latest release, The Bravest Scared Man, is a deep, vulnerable look at modern life. It's a beautifully crafted song that's already been turning heads on the charts. If you appreciate music that wears its heart on its sleeve, you're going to love this one. Next, we're keeping the energy up with James Keith. James has been steadily building a name for himself, and his latest single, Loving This Life, is exactly the kind of feel-good anthem we all need right now. It's a track that feels like sunshine and optimism in musical form, a perfect reminder to slow down and appreciate the moment. And finally, we're heading out on a bit of a road trip with Jack's Tonic. His brand new release, Stars on the Boulevard, is a quintessential country track that captures that feeling of being out on the road, dreaming big and soaking in the atmosphere of a Saturday night in the city. It's got a classic foot-tapping energy that I know you are going to enjoy.

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So let's have a listen to Liquid Zoo, Can't Afford It, Jackson Valerie Rose with Let Down, Jetty Bourne with Sugar Baby, and Joe Page, She's a Bird.

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Okay, let's continue with our Australian new releases. Next up, we've got Keenmatic with Harmony, Rhythm Glass with You Can Take All of My Money, and that brings us to the end of our program. So stay safe, and I'll catch you next week.

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2: 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We're always really pleased. We've got about 14, 15 regional stations now that pick up the show. Thank you for listening. Thank you for the odd occasional email and comment that we get. Always appreciate it. We're really pleased to welcome back to the microphone and our screen, Stuart Sheary, who is a subject matter expert on superannuation from the Institute of Financial Professionals of Australia. Welcome back, Stuart.
3: Thanks, Ray. Good to be back.
2: Wonderful. Now, it's a little bit of news, Stuart. We're really sad that we're losing Natasha Panagis. Natasha has been on the show on many occasions talking about superannuation as well. I guess I'm just surmising you're going to be taking on a lot more then, I guess, with Natasha moving on. But again, ladies and gentlemen, Stuart is equally as qualified as Natasha and, again, very, very knowledgeable in this space. So, Stuart, this time around, we've had Natasha previously on the show just before the big annual conference talking about the rise in caps because of indexation. So the transfer balance cap's gone up, the contribution rates have gone up, the superannuation guarantee rates have gone up, and we've also got payday super coming in on the 1st of July. So lots and lots and lots of changes. But having read the precursor to the show, I'm really excited about the show because this stuff actually really relates to me. So I've read it with interest. But this one really comes down to all of that information that Natasha had imparted to us, but then comes back to timing. So, ladies and gentlemen, we're referring to, and we'll put on our website these slides, but super contributions and pension planning. So it's one thing having the data and the information, but Stuart, you're going to talk to us all about planning, aren't you?
3: That's right. So there's some decisions that's going to need yourself and other people who are looking to contribute or start a pension. They're going to have to start thinking about some strategies between now and 1 July, because as you mentioned, a lot of those rates and thresholds are changing. So

0: There could be opportunity in doing things now, or maybe delaying contributing or starting a pension, leaving till next year.
1: Now, I think it's really valid for our listeners and viewers right now to understand this is not just about people that have got larger balances. And I'm talking, you know, again, when you think about the average superannuation balance, which goes across all ages, it's about $200,000 or $300,000. We're talking about people that are now close to retirement, but a lot of people haven't had the benefit of being able to accumulate a lot for a whole bunch of different reasons. So this can apply to people with balances below half a million and those that have above and also beyond the Div 296, which we've talked a lot about as well. So we're seeing these significant changes. I guess, can you give us a quick overview of what's changing and why advisors should be paying attention right now?
0: Okay, so let's start with pensions. There's what we'll call the general transfer balance cap. And what that says is it puts a limit on the amount of money that you can put into pension phase. So currently that's $2 million. So if you've never started a pension before in your life, you can, and you've got $2 million in super, you can transfer up to $2 million into pension phase. Now that's going up to $2.1 million on the 1st of July. That's called the general transfer balance cap. So you've got a decision today. If you perhaps got $2.1 million in super today, do you start a pension now or do you wait until next financial year when you can potentially get it all into pension phase? Then we have the contribution caps, which you mentioned. They're also increasing. So the non-concessional contribution cap, so that's where you're not claiming a deduction on personal contributions into super. Well, that's going up from $120,000 a year to $130,000 a year. So that's increasing in the new financial year, as are the concessional contribution cap limit as well. So that's going up as well.
1: So, one of the things that I think is staggering a lot of people because of all these changes, when we're talking about, you know, these sums of money and the potential to be putting in after-tax money as a non-concessional compared to the super guarantee, why is timing important?
0: Timing is important in the context of, say, non-concessionals because we have what we call the bring forward rule, right? So if you have a total super balance below a particular threshold, you can put in up to 3 years worth of non-concessional contributions in a particular financial year. So for example, if you this year, the non-concessional contribution cap is $120,000. If you were to put in $121,000 into super, you'll trigger the 3 year bring forward rule, meaning you're locked in for the next 3 years in contributing no more than a total of $360,000 in total. Whereas if you were to trigger it in the new financial year when the non-concessional contribution cap is $130,000, you can put in up to $390,000 over the next 3 year period. So what you might want to think about doing is perhaps only contributing $120,000 in the current financial year, not triggering that bring forward rule and doing it in the subsequent financial year.
1: Okay, so when you're talking about triggering things, so this is where you notify, let's say, for example, if you have your own superannuation fund or you're in an industry super or a private super fund, you notify them of what you're going to do. Is that correct?
0: Oh, interestingly enough, you don't need to do that. So the super fund doesn't need to know. You just make the contributions as you would ordinarily. It's the tax office that knows. So let's just say hypothetically, I were to put $500,000 into super today. The super fund's not going to tell me I can't do that. They'll welcome me. They'll say, well done.
1: They'll say, thank you very much.
0: Take the money. thank you. But the ATO, they'll say, Stuart, you put in a little bit too much that financial year. You've exceeded your non-concessional contribution cap. And they'll give me an option. They'll say, do you want to withdraw that excess amount or do you want to leave it in there and have it taxed at the highest tax bracket? And so more often than not, or rather, you'll be hit with a higher the top tax bracket on that excess amount. So that's generally not a good idea. So you can make the contribution, but there'll be penalties if you exceed the caps.
1: Okay, fair enough. So with these increases in the concessional caps, again, I'm referring to the slides now, this increase has additional flow-on effects. What are those flow-on effects?
0: Yeah, so we've been talking about the non-concessional contribution cap going up, and the reason for that is because it's the concessional contribution cap is going up. So the non-concessional contribution cap, to get all technical, is four times whatever the prevailing concessional contribution cap is. So, for example, at the moment, the concessional contribution cap is $30,000. Four times that is $120,000, meaning you can make a non-concessional contribution of $120,000. Now, the concessional cap is going up to $32,500 next financial year, and four times that is $130,000. So that's why there's that flow-on effect to the non-concessional contribution cap
1: there. And that CC, again, relates to SG payments, doesn't it? So
0: yeah, so SG is a form of concessional contribution. So concessional contributions are generally those contributions for which someone's eligible for tax deductions, whether that's the employer by way of super guarantee or personal deductible contributions. They count towards your concessional contribution cap as well.
1: Okay, so one of the things, ladies and gents, we'll put these slides up on our blog, but the threshold and caps for 25, 26, and then beyond 26, 27 are listed there, but the basic line is, you know, instead of 2 million, it's now 2.1, I think is the key number.
0: That's what we call the general transfer balance cap that's going up to $2.1, and that is linked, if you like, to your eligibility to make contributions into super. So what they say is if you've got $2 million as at 30 June of the previous financial year, you're not eligible to make a non-concessional contribution, okay? So next financial year, because that cap is going up to $2.1 million, what they say is if you've got a little bit less than $2.1 million in super as at 30 June 2026, then you can make that non-concessional contribution of $130,000 into super.
1: So if I move on to your next slide now, you're saying triggering the three-year bring forward now, you've just made mention of just earlier in our discussion. So we've got 360 available to us right now if we were to trigger the three-year carry forward rule. But yes, you're also saying potentially it may be worthwhile to hold off and maybe do one right now and then wait until the 1st of July when the rate goes up and you can then put in more from there on.
0: Yeah, like in that scenario, you could potentially put in up to, what, $510,000, if my math is correct. So that would be $120,000 this financial year, trigger it in the new financial year and put in another $390,000. So if you've got a large amount of money, you might want to delay that triggering that bring forward amount.
1: Okay, so again, there's a really good case study here, ladies and gentlemen. Again, that'll be in the slides. Maya, age 70, and again, this contribution as an NCC is important because the tax has already been paid. And, you know, this is something that we've spoken with you and with Natasha in the past at IFPA, that NCC component becomes very, very important should you pass on, and then your people that are getting the benefit of your super, there are tax implications around that as well. That's for another show. We've covered that off before, and I'm sure we'll cover it off again. It's just one of those things. But so covering off, the bring forward and the TSB thresholds need to be looked at. And again, depending on the complexity, Stuart, this is the kind of thing that you'd recommend that if you've got quite a lot there and your needs are complex, that you go and talk to a financial advisor?
0: Absolutely, particularly getting those thresholds right. So, you know, if you have too much in super, you cannot trigger or make a non-concessional contribution at all if it's, you know, above $2 million as at 30 June 2025 for the current year. New financial year, it's going up a bit. So, yeah, absolutely, get advice because it can get quite tricky, those thresholds.
1: Great. Look, we're just about half time for part one of this session that we're taking up with you. We're going to talk about catch-up concessional contributions after the break because, again, that's, again, of great interest to me, Ben. I'm certain it's going to be to a lot of our listeners. You're listening to Dollars and Making Sense, a weekly show about finance, money and investing. I'm really pleased to have at the microphone this week Stuart Sheary from the Institute of Financial Professionals of Australia. He's a superannuation subject matter expert. 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Hi, and welcome back to Dollars and Making Sense, a weekly show about finance, money and investing. I'm your host, Ray Trevison. I'm really pleased to have at the microphone and screen this week Stuart Sheary, subject matter expert on superannuation, and he is with the Institute of Financial Professionals of Australia. You may know them as the old Taxpayers Association. This is an organisation, ladies and gentlemen, that have been around for over 100 years. They've got over 4,000 members, and you'll see them as predominantly tax accountants and tax agents. I was really pleased to be at their annual conference just recently, and really well attended. And Stuart, I know you were presenting a lot of information, and we are catching up on some of this because we've had other people from IFPA on the show talking about the caps and the rates that are going up for superannuation from the 1st of July. And before we went to the break, we were talking about strategically timing non-concessional contributions. So this is after tax money that comes into your super. And again, given that the TBC is going up on the 1st of July, people may want to pause and maybe not breach that three-year go-forward rule because holding off to the 1st of July could be in their interests. Now, the next thing we're going to do is talk about catch-up concessional contributions. First of all, can you explain 1.01? What are catch-up contributions all about?
0: It's kind of like the opposite to the bring forward rule in the sense that we're going back in time. So we've not used our full concessional contribution cap in the past, and the government has kindly allowed us to go back in time and use those unused amounts in any time in the previous last five financial years, so long as our total super balance is less than $500,000 as at 30 June of the previous financial year. So let's just say 3 years ago, I didn't make a concessional contribution into super at all. And let's just say hypothetically, I forget what the concessional contribution cap was 3 years ago. Let's just say it was $30,000. Well, that would mean that I could potentially make a catch-up concessional contribution of up to $60,000 in the current financial year. Why? Because I've got my current concessional contribution cap of $30,000 and I'm able to use that unused amount from a prior year, assuming also that my total super balance is below $500,000. And so I can get a bigger tax deduction in the current financial year.
1: So let me ask a question here then. So let's say, for example, and I'm assuming that the balance is for the individual member. So if an SMSF has two members, it's not the total amount in there, it's per member. Is that correct?
0: Absolutely. It's okay. Per member. And also that means if you have an SMSF and you've got another super fund, well, you add those two balances together.
1: Okay. So let's say, for example, you are below the $500,000 limit, but let's say you go back the entire 5 years and you haven't been able to contribute because your SG payments hasn't been as high as it could have been. But let's say the second payment triggers you over $500,000. Are you allowed to make all 5 years, or does it stop at once you reach that $500,000 limit per year? I'm just curious. Or if you were to go, okay, I've got 5 years, I want to slam that all in one go, even though I've now gone over the $500,000 limit. Is that permissible?
0: What we're only interested in when it comes to TSBs is a snapshot of the value as at 30 June of the previous financial year. So if I have $499,000 in super as at 30 June of the previous financial year, I've got a lot of unused concessional contribution cap available to me and I contribute $100,000, well, yeah, I'm going to go way over $500,000. But the figure that matters is 30 June of the previous financial year.
1: Great answer. Thank you for answering that, because that was a thing sticking in my mind about it, because I'm going to be in that situation soon. And again, this then brings me to the next question that I personally have, and it's relevant, is that I guess timing now becomes really, really important, because let's say, for example, you're in the situation where you're doing downsizing, you're selling your family home. You don't want to put that into super first and pop your total over 500 if you haven't done your catch-ups just yet. Is that correct?
0: Brilliant point. Yeah. So you've got to manage your total super balance, or think about it strategically when you're thinking about making contributions in the subsequent financial year. So let's just say you mentioned downsizer. Well, with downsizer, you've got to make the contribution within 90 days of settlement, of disposing of the property. So sometimes there's a window there, and that window might go over two financial years. There could be strategic advantages of delaying that contribution into the new financial year, because then it doesn't affect your total super balance. Because recall, the total super balance that impacts you is whatever it was as at 30 June of the previous financial year.
1: Okay, thank you for that. Thank you for that clarity. So look, we've got this excellent case study about Charlie, who is self-employed, made a modest capital gain and some sale of shares. His total taxable income is 300K, and he has a TSB below 500K. Now, he doesn't receive SG and has a minimal super balance. He's not made a CC in many years, and he's got 140K available as a personal deductible super contribution. Is this a good idea? I mean, this is, again, it's about timing and about strategy. So here's a guy that sounds like it's perfect, but is that necessarily the case?
0: Yeah, well, one thing in this case, crunching the numbers, it looks pretty good, but one thing to keep in mind is Division 293 tax. So we've been hearing a lot about Division 296 tax, which relates to high super balances, but we have a Division 293 tax, which applies to people of high income. And so in this scenario where you mentioned Charlie had taxable income of $300,000, if he makes a deductible contribution into super, then he may well be up for Division 293 tax, which is an additional 15% tax on concessional or low tax contributions going to super. So we've got to take that into mind for high income earners. People who have higher incomes, they might be up for an additional 15% contributions tax.
1: So this is now specifically the SG. So this is the 12% that gets contributed by his employer. Is that right?
0: No, a low tax contribution is generally concessional contributions that are within the concessional contribution cap. So in other words, excluding excess concessional contributions. So concessional contributions, they include super guarantee. So yes, if he was earning $250,000 a year and getting super guarantee, he would be up for 15% tax on those super guarantee contributions, unfortunately.
1: Fair enough.
0: As it would be if he was making personal deductible contributions into super.
1: Fair enough. So Div 293, we haven't talked about that for quite a while, and I see here on your notes, Div 293 tax often catches people by surprise. So when you see this, what kind of real concern then that should our listeners have then?
0: To be aware of it, first of all. So generally, it can still be tax effective to make concessional contributions such as salary sacrifice or personal deductible contributions, even if you have a higher income. Why? Because, you know, if you're on $250,000 a year, then you're on the top tax bracket is 47% if we include Medicare levy. So even though there's an additional 15% tax, we're probably still better off, but to be aware that there is that additional tax.
1: Okay. And again, ladies and gentlemen, I'm going to point you to the slides that you can download off our website, because there's a really good example here where by doing the correct partitioning, there's a good saving in tax payable. And again, I've got to stress, Stuart, we're talking about managing one's tax affairs. It's not tax avoidance, it's tax minimization. You and I have talked about this before, but I think it's really, really important that people always consider.
0: Absolutely. But the dominant purpose here is to build our retirement wealth, not necessarily to get the tax deduction. So obviously that tax deduction is what most welcome, but we're building wealth for all retirement, and we're looking for ways to get money into super the most effective way.
1: That's true. And again, we get some commentary, we get some feedback where, you know, are we necessarily, you know, purveying tax minimization or tax avoidance? It's minimization. Again, nobody wants to pay more tax than they should, but I'm not saying you shouldn't be paying tax at all. You should pay what you are fairly, you know, apportioned and should be paying. Anyway, let's move on. Practical tips to managing. Now, this I really quite like as well. So practical tips to managing the transfer super balance. Let's talk a little bit about that. So TSB measured on 30 June of the previous financial year. You've covered a little bit of this. So can you explain a bit more about this?
0: Yeah. So as we've been talking about, you might want to delay those contributions into super until the new financial year. So, for example, we may want to delay triggering that non-concessional contribution bring forward rule. We might want to delay making that downsizer contribution until the new financial year in some scenarios. Another example might be if we've met a condition of release, we might want to consider commencing an income stream and start drawing down on our super if that might help us bring that total super balance down. And that, funnily enough, might allow us to contribute more in by taking a little bit out.
1: Okay. And again, that relates to the TSBs being indexed and actually going up in that time as well.
0: And those thresholds, yeah. So, for example, you know, if we had $2.1 million exactly and we were to draw a small pension from our super, then that would allow us to make a non-concessional contribution in the new financial year.
1: Yeah, and I think part of part two, when we come back next week, I want to talk a little bit about some of these strategies as well, because this also brings to mind about recontribution strategies that we've previously talked about. But again, I'm just going to park that thought for the moment. Now, one of the most important things we've already been talking about, when we're talking about caps and limits and what you can and can't put in, what impact does the downsizer contribution have on these caps?
0: The downsizer contribution is great because it doesn't count towards the non-concessional contribution cap. So it doesn't impact your non-concessional contribution cap, meaning if you've sold your home and you're eligible to make a downsizer contribution, you could potentially put in $360,000 in the current financial year as a non-concessional contribution, plus the downsizer contribution of $300,000, meaning you can get a fair bit of money into super as a result of that fact that it doesn't count towards any of the caps.
1: Okay, so downsizer does not contribute in any way, shape or form to, you know, what you're doing with your normal contribution strategy.
0: Correct. But just keep in mind, obviously, that contribution into super will increase your balance, which will affect your TSB for the new financial year.
1: Okay, and again, bear in mind, ladies and gentlemen, downsizer is a one-off, okay? You only get it once, don't you?
0: Downsizer is a once-in-a-lifetime opportunity. So if you sell your home and you make a downsizer contribution on that home, you can't then subsequently sell another home in a number of years later and make another downsizer contribution. It's only once you can do it.
1: Only once. So make it count and make it worthwhile for sure. Okay, we're just about out of time for today's show. We're going to be continuing this discussion, ladies and gentlemen, because it is so incredibly important given the time of year that we're coming up close to tax time and close to the end of this financial year with so many changes occurring in super with indexation rates and payday super and a whole bunch of stuff we've been talking about previously. Stuart Sheary, thank you for being on the show.
0: So much, Ray. Enjoy.
1: Wonderful. Until next time, ladies and gentlemen, adios from Dollars and Making Sense. We'll see you shortly.

0: craving for something a little different? Tune in to the Miscellanea Variety Show. It's like a box of chocolates. You never know what you're going to get. From classic Aussie tracks to fresh local sounds, every episode dishes up a delicious mix across the decades. 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
1: Looking for a fulfilling and fun way to volunteer? 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
3: Something... 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In just a moment, we'll hear Brad Griffiths with Aussie Beats. Ray Trevor sends in at 10 o'clock with Dollars and Making Sense. And then we'll hear In Tune with Tony B at 11 a.m. At midday today, Middays with Mikhail. And then at 2 o'clock, John's Time. The Lair with Stephen McRoby at 3 p.m. And that's followed by Songs on Air with Russell Neal. At 5 o'clock today, Community Voices with Michael Lester, followed by The Brown Note with Julian Brown at 5:30. At 7:30, the team is in for Classic Cars and Bikes, and following that at 8:30 tonight is Strange Brew with John Maisie. At 10 o'clock, we'll hear The Wave with Pete Wilson, and then at 11 p.m, we'll hear Dollars Are Making Sense with Ray Trevisan. 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
4: 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Hi everyone, today I've got a replay of a great show from last year, Show 53. It's a great show, a little bit outdated, but you know, it's still a great show with some great songs. Sit back and relax and enjoy the music.

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And you might know how to play with fire.

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You might know how.

Hello, everyone, and welcome to Aussie Beats. And I'm Brad Griffith, bringing you the best of Australian music. And we kicked off our 53rd show today with a classic from the legendary INXS, a beautiful track that showcases their soulful depth, Original Sin, from their iconic 1984 album, The Swing. A classic start to our show, easing us into another 58 minutes of fantastic Aussie talent. And speaking of talent, let's go into some new music with some Guy Sebastian and Maybe.

And that was the Pierce Brothers with their powerful track Losing Friends When You're Older. It's a brand new single for them. It's a great song. I saw them at Blues Fest earlier this year. I hope they go back again next year because they were fantastic. They really had the crowd up on their feet. And before that, we had Guy Sebastian with his beautiful track, Maybe. Isn't it great to hear new material from Guy Sebastian? So two great songs there. And let's have some more new music. We're going to have some music by Disco Cowgirl, and it's called, and it's by G Flip. Here it is.

And that was G Flip with their incredible song Disco Cowgirl from their incredible 2023 album called Drummer. It's a perfect example of their creative genius. What a great song. And do you like the Vans? I love the Vans. This is not a new song, but it's a cover, and it's from the Triple J like a version, and it's called Hey Ma. It's a great song. Here it is.

0: Hey Ma, Triple J version from the Vans. And it's a cover. I can't remember. I'm not too sure what the band is that sang that song. If you'd like to send me a line, let me know who it was that sang that song originally. I'd love to know. So that was the Vans with Hey Ma. And before that, we had G Flip with some new music, a new one by them from their album Drummer. And it was Disco Cowgirl, another great Aussie song. 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Let's move into some local talent. And the brilliant Holly Wild. We had her on the show a few weeks ago. We did an interview with Holly, and she has a beautiful voice, and there's lots of infection buzz around her voice and the beautiful songs that she has. And she has a new song out, so let's have a listen to some Holly Wild. And this one is a lovely song by Holly.
1: He said, honey,

Holly Wilde with a beautiful song by Holly called Home Is You, a new one by her, an incredible voice from Holly. And you might remember that we played a while back some Dr. Effecta, and Dr. Effecta has a new song out and it's called Scars, and here it is.

And that was Dr. Effector with their new song called Scars. Quite an emotional song there by Dr. Effector, and a really emotional voice. And that strong drumming beat that is continually playing throughout the song, and then the introduction of the electric guitar really gives that song a great vibe. Well done, Dr. Effector. I love that. I love your music. Hope to hear more of it. Coming up, we have some more local talents. And we have a song by Lestray. They've got a new song out. It's called Briefly Yours. Now, I don't have a copy of it yet, but I hope to play it for you next week. So we're going to play one that we've listened to before. We had them on the show a few weeks ago. I had a great interview with a couple of the band members from Lestray. And it was so inspiring to hear them talk about their music. And their local talent is just amazing. And so what we're going to do is play one of their previous songs. All right, let's have some Lestray with DF.

And that was Lestree with DF. Sorry about the technical difficulties a bit earlier there. It's just what happens when you're trying to stream music. The internet plays up and doesn't always go the way that it's planned. DF, and as I mentioned, they've got a new one out, and hopefully I'll be able to play that for you next week. 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And Radio Northern Beaches, the voice for the community, by the community. 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And you can stream online at rmb.org.au. Let's have some fresh finds. And a new song that I listened to just recently, quite like. It's called Severe Clear, and it's by Emily Ullman.

And kicking off our Fresh Finds section, the captivating Melbourne folk singer-songwriter and Australian music industry champion, Emily Ullman, and her latest single called Severe Clear. And that track is the title track from her forthcoming album. It's due out in October, October the 10th. And it's fantastic to hear some new material from this celebrated artist. Do you like Roto Sun? I do. I think they sound terrific. And they have a new song out. And that new song is called Where To Now. Here it is.

And that was Johnson J. A new one from him called Keep On Running. It's a terrific song. And Johnson J is a Sydney-based artist, and expecting some good things to come from him. It's got a terrific sound. Another great artist who we've heard a few songs from is Mark Howard. And Mark's got a new song out called The Colour of Love. And he asked me to give it a bit of a plug. He's playing at the Manly Boat Shed on Thursday, September the 11th. So, get along and go and see Mark Howard. He has a great sound. And here he is with The Colour of Love.

and that was Mark Howard. And I said it was called The Colour of Love. It's not called The Colour of Love. It's called The First Steps. My apologies there, Mark. But I did mention, did give you a plug that you are playing at the Manly Boat Shed next Thursday. So get along and see Mark Howard. And he's actually touring a few other places at the moment as well. Got a list here in front of me, quite a few places that he's performing. What have we got here? We've got the Tidal Festival is in September the 21st, September the 24th, Club Roots, September the 25th, Babel in Tokyo. Wow, it's getting around. So doing very well. All right, you're listening to Aussie Beats, and we're bringing you the best of Australian music, but also bringing you some fresh finds at the moment. And what about some Ben Walker? And he has a new one out called Boat Time. Here it is.

And that was Ben Walker with Boat Time. That's almost the end of our show, our 53rd show. Thank you so much for tuning in and keeping those speakers dedicated to Australian music. It's been a pleasure bringing you the very best of our local and national talent. We've got one final track to play. We started off the show with some INXS. Let's finish off with some INXS, the classic Never Tear Us Apart. Bye for now, and keep on listening to Australian music. INXS.

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3: 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We're always really pleased. We've got about 14-15 regional stations now that pick up the show. Thank you for listening. Thank you for the odd occasional email and comment that we get. Always appreciate it. We're really pleased to welcome back to the microphone and our screen, Stuart Sheary, who is a subject matter expert on superannuation from the Institute of Financial Professionals of Australia. Welcome back, Stuart.
4: Thanks, Ray. Good to be back.
3: Wonderful. Now, it's a little bit of news, Stuart. We're really sad that we're losing Natasha Panagis. Natasha has been on the show on many occasions talking about superannuation as well. I guess I'm just surmising you're going to be taking on a lot more then, I guess, with Natasha moving on. But again, ladies and gentlemen, Stuart is equally as qualified as Natasha and, again, very, very knowledgeable in this space. So, Stuart, this time around, we've had Natasha previously on the show just before the big annual conference talking about the rise in caps because of indexation. So the transfer balance cap's gone up, the contribution rates have gone up, the superannuation guarantee rates have gone up, and we've also got Payday Super coming in on the 1st of July. So lots and lots and lots of changes. But having read the precursor to the show, I'm really excited about the show because this stuff actually really relates to me. So I've read it with interest, but this one really comes down to all of that information that Natasha had imparted to us, but then comes back to timing. So ladies and gentlemen, we're referring to, and we'll put on our website these slides, but super contributions and pension planning. So it's one thing having the data and the information, but Stuart, you're going to talk to us all about planning, aren't you?
4: That's right. So there's some decisions that's going to need yourself and other people who are looking to contribute or make a start a pension. They're going to have to start thinking about some strategies between now and 1 July because, as you mentioned, a lot of those rates and thresholds are changing. So there could be opportunity in doing things now or maybe delaying contributing or starting a pension, leaving till next year.
3: Now, I think it's really valid for our listeners and viewers right now to understand this is not just about people that have got larger balances. And I'm talking, again, when you think about the average superannuation balance, which goes across all ages, it's about $200,000 or $300,000. We're talking about people that are now close to retirement, but a lot of people haven't had the benefit of being able to accumulate a lot for a whole bunch of different reasons. So this can apply to people with balances below $500,000 and those that have above and also beyond the DIV 296, which we've talked a lot about as well. So we're seeing these significant changes. I guess, can you give us a quick overview of what's changing and why advisors should be paying attention right now?
4: Okay, so let's start with pensions.